0: basically it's gonna be like half talking, half music-ish, and every episode we are going to have a different movie or something, I guess, similar to a movie, because today's already kind of breaking that mold. Yeah. But the music is going to be themed to that, and we're going to talk about it, because, like, we'll watch it and whatnot. But today's episode
1: is the pilot episode of Twin Peaks,
0: which is, of course, where the title of our show comes from.
1: Yes.
0: Twin Peaks. You've seen this show before, right, DJ Dilly?
1: Yes, I have. Okay. I actually just finished watching it last week.
0: So wait, that's so exciting.
1: I'm excited.
0: I have not seen it before. So I watched the pilot for the very first time, specifically for this episode. But it's been on my to watch list for genuinely ages, forever. Mm-hmm. So it was really interesting getting around to finally watching the pilot. And I'm excited for what's more to come.
1: What was your initial reaction to the pilot? Because it's a pretty long pilot, too. It's basically a movie. It's an hour 30,
0: a little bit longer, I think. Yeah. I was really enjoying it, but I'm going to be so honest. By the end, I was like, okay, this is getting a little long. I'm getting a little tired. I was still enjoying it, but I felt like I came into it it's a TV show. I feel like TV show brain and movie brain are almost a little different, and I'm very used to movies. So seeing the kind of patterns and the way that a TV show moves, but then having it over such a long period of time, my brain wasn't used to it. And I was like, okay, this is really long, but I really liked it. I really liked it.
1: Yeah, no, I definitely understand what you mean. I feel like when I'm usually watching TV shows, they're shorter, but at least there's that little break where there's a small little conclusion to whatever the episode was about. And then you can choose to stop there, or keep going or whatever. But I remember when I first watched the pilot as well, I thought that I had accidentally gone to the second episode because it was so long, and I was like, when did it switch? I didn't notice it switched, but then I just realized it was a really long pilot. But yeah.
0: I'm wondering one thing is, when you watch this, I didn't know this was a thing until just when I was watching it yesterday, and I had to look up, is this something that I'm supposed to watch? Did you watch it with the Log Lady intros?
1: No.
0: Okay, that's...
1: Wait, the...
0: So I have the box set. I got it on sale from Barnes & Noble, and it's the Z to A box set. It has genuinely everything Twin Peaks you could imagine crammed into 40 Blu-ray discs, all stuffed on top of each other in this giant Blu-ray box. It's
1: that
0: really
1: weird.
0: That
1: sounds awesome.
0: But I put it in, and it was okay, do you want... For the first disc, do you want the pilot? Do you want episode one or do you want episode two? So I was the pilot, of course. But then it's do you want the normal pilot or do you want the international pilot? I was not the international one, because I know that spoils the first season or something like that.
1: Okay.
0: So I was the normal one. And they're do you want to watch the Log Lady intro? Do you want to watch the pilot without the Log Lady intro? Or do you want to watch both combined?
1: Wow. They really gave you all the options.
0: I know. I was what is the Log Lady intro? So I looked it up on Reddit, and people were just watch it. And I watched it, and it was only maybe a minute long, but the Log Lady comes on and she's this is Twin Peaks and things get really wacky over here, time for the episode or whatever. And I was oh, that was cute. So I think all the episodes have that, maybe, I'm not sure.
1: Okay.
0: But that's so interesting. Did you watch it on streaming?
1: Yeah, I watched it on Amazon Prime. And obviously, they did not give us an option to do the Log Lady intros, but you'll have to let me know if you watch the other episodes. So she's kind of introduced the episode?
0: I don't know. It was very short. Maybe it's basically maybe we could play it on air later, honestly, because there's nothing really going on visually. She's just kind of sitting there with her little log as she talks to you. So actually, I think that'd be a really good thing to play on air later. But
1: Wait, that's awesome. I feel like, I mean, I'm already kind of diving into the rest of the series, but the Log Lady is such an underappreciated character. I remember, I feel like they kind of when they first introduced her, they introduced her as kind of a weird outcast character that everyone kind of avoids because she has her log and is kind of just sitting there. But like as I went deeper into the show, I feel like I grew to appreciate her so much because like I don't want to say any spoilers, but like she just starts to contribute so much to the story in such like an awesome way. And we get to learn a little bit about like her backstory and like why she has the log, which I think is like a really good point in the show where everything kind of like started coming together for me. But yeah, she's definitely one of my favorite characters. So
0: one thing that I think is so like interesting watching this pilot is, do you know the video game Alan Wake or Alan Wake 2?
1: I do not.
0: Okay. Long story short, it's about a Stephen King-esque crime thriller writer who takes a trip to the American Northwest, like the North Pacific, whatever people call that region, like Oregon, Washington, in the woodsy areas to this place called Bright Falls. And his wife kind of goes missing. And then there's like this whole search to find her. A lot of people have always said that the creative director of that game and just the games in general, especially the second one, are very inspired by the works of David Lynch and Twin Peaks. And I love the games, especially the second one. It's like my favorite game that I've ever played. So I'm very like familiar with it. And starting like immediately from the like Log Lady intro, I was like, oh my God, they straight up like ripped off Twin Peaks, like the whole game. Because the Log Lady is like the Lady of the Light. And then there's like all these other things where it's like the setting, the sort of like FBI agent showing up. Like everything about it is so Alan Wake, or I suppose Alan Wake is so Twin Peaks. But I think like, I don't think it was done out of like a, like, oh, we're just going to copy Twin Peaks, but like it came out of like a genuine place of love. And so it's like so just enjoyable watching where like all of that came from. It's, I don't know. I really love it. I really love it. But I highly recommend to you, DJ Dilly, and I invite any of the viewers at home, if you love Twin Peaks, Alan Wake 2, whether like playing it or like looking up some stuff about it, like a playthrough or something, might be something you could be interested in because it's, the similarities are very much there. But
1: That's interesting that you said PNW, so the Pacific Northwest, was kind of like where, do you say like where the video games were like located? I was talking to my dad about Twin Peaks because like he's watched it before. And he basically said that, I mean, take this with a grain of salt, but that, like, basically Twin Peaks as a show, like, was the first show to kind of, like, set, like, the stereotype for the Pacific Northwest.
0: Really?
1: Because I'm not sure if that's actually where it takes place. I think it does. Like in the show, but
0: I don't think they've said necessarily yet, but they at one point they're like, it's 5 miles from the Canadian border and like some amount of miles from the state line, which means it's obviously like Washington or whatever's like next to Washington. Wait, what is next? Is that Montana? I don't know.
1: My geography is failing me right now.
0: But yeah, just like that, at least North United States. Yeah. We know that for sure.
1: Yeah, but basically,
0: Sorry. I just remembered. Agent Cooper, he's, like, so enamored with the trees. They're Douglas firs. Those only grow on the West Coast.
1: Yeah.
0: So Pacific Northwest.
1: Yeah, Pacific Northwest. Okay, that makes sense.
0: Yes.
1: Wow, that was a good memory. I did not even remember that. No, but I loved when he first got there, and he was, like, staring
0: he's
1: at the
0: so
1: trees.
0: Weird.
1: That was, like, such a good introduction for him.
0: Yeah.
1: But yeah, basically, I think it's interesting because, like, the show, I don't actually know if this is true, but, like, basically, like, the show portrays the Pacific Northwest, like, the forest and stuff. It's, like, a very, like, gloomy area where it, like, appears really pretty on the outside, but there's tons of, like, deep, dark secrets, like, located in the forest and stuff. And I feel like that's kind of, like, a perception I've had of a lot of the forests, like, in the Pacific Northwest. Like, when I've been to Oregon before, I'm like, oh, like, it looks really pretty. But, like, I would obviously be scared to go in there by myself at night. 'Cause, like, something is happening.
0: Yeah.
1: But yeah, I don't know if you feel the same, but
0: I definitely like, I do feel like that's something that has kind of been like, even though I've literally never been up there, it's something mm-hmm. that's been kind of like instilled in me through like popular culture. So I think that's mm-hmm. so interesting that that like comes from Twin Peaks.
1: Yeah. I mean, once again, supposedly, I'm not sure. Yeah, allegedly. I'm not sure. Allegedly it does. Maybe it doesn't. Maybe it comes from something

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6: The most preventable cause of death by disease in the U.S.? Tobacco use. Doctors point out that tobacco use accounts for almost one-third of all cancer deaths in America. The American Society of Clinical Oncology, a leading professional society representing nearly 20,000 medical professionals who treat people with cancer, says that the best way to reduce our incidence of cancer is to prevent people, particularly our youth, from using tobacco products. Adolescents are the only population group that continues to begin smoking in substantial numbers. Every day, more than 5,000 children try their first cigarette. The Surgeon General estimates one-third of young smokers will die prematurely as a result of smoking. Perhaps even more alarming are studies that indicate women who begin smoking during adolescence are 70% more likely to develop breast cancer before age 50. Smoking is associated with cancers of the lung, pancreas, uterus, cervix, kidney, skin, and breast. To discourage kids from smoking, be a positive role model and don't smoke. Tell children about the devastating effects of tobacco and encourage them to lead active, healthy lifestyles.
7: Hello, KDVS listeners. We are back. I'm DJ Tragedy Girl.
8: And I'm DJ Dilly.
7: And this is a damn good cup of coffee. The songs that you just heard were Trees by Skeletal Family off of their Burning Oil release. Before that was Where Did You Go, Where Did You Go, Where Did You Go by Calvin Kath off of Camille's Tapes. Before that was Falling by Julie Cruz off of Floating Into the Night. And then before that was Follow You Into the Dark by Raquel from Alan Wake 2, as we were talking about earlier. These songs were selected by yours truly. I was trying to select them to kind of, again, go with the vibe of the episode. We don't have, like, enough time to play all of the songs that either of us picked out, but I think these are some of my top picks, at least that we can play on air. I know some of the songs that I picked out or would have liked to pick out aren't okay to play during the day on air, especially one Bikini Kill song, which I like a lot, that has to do with Twin Peaks, but... Yeah, I'm just not used to, like, being here midday, so I always forget, like, oh, you can't play that. But, I felt like Falling from Julie Cruz is, of course, it's, like, the opening of Twin Peaks, and then they perform it with the vocals during the scene at the Roadhouse in the pilot episode.
8: Mm-hmm.
7: But the other ones I thought were very, like, Twin Peaks-esque. Alan Wake, of course, we're talking about that similarities with the show, and Follow You Into the Dark, I feel like it's like, oh, they're going into the dark mysteries and all that stuff. And I really love the off-kilter vibes of the other two songs, Trees and Where Did You Go, Where Did You Go, Where Did You Go? And of course, the song title, Trees, is very like just Twin Peaks, the trees.
8: Yeah.
7: So, yeah, I don't know. I thought these were like my top picks of the playlist that I picked out.
8: Yeah, I feel like they did a really good job at, like, they're very, like, dark and mysterious, but not too overwhelmingly dark and mysterious, which I feel like very much, like, fits, fits the show. Yeah. Because the show, like, it has its funny moments too.
7: Yes, like, for sure.
8: Even, like, I think we kind of talked about this at the beginning of the show, but with, like, the introduction of Agent Dale Cooper.
7: Yes.
8: Like, his character is just,
7: so,
8: like,
7: funny.
8: He's so silly. Mm-hmm. But he's also, like, I don't know. Like, he's still, like, serious and, like, is, like, investigating, like, the murder case. Mm-hmm. But, yeah.
7: I always love the, like, the type of character where it's like, oh, they're, like, very silly and weird, but mm-hmm. they're still, like, really good at what they do, and they, like, take it seriously. Where he's just, like, he's always, like, three steps ahead of the investigation. He always mm-hmm. knows what's going on. He's like, oh, they didn't do it. Okay, moving on.
8: Yeah.
7: And I love that about him. I'm so excited to, I mean, I'm guessing that she's going to be in later episodes. I'm so excited to meet Diane, who he keeps talking to on the little thing. I don't know.
8: Yeah. It's funny that you say that. That's, I mean, I can't spoil it.
7: Okay.
8: But maybe we'll meet her, maybe you won't. but yeah, that's one of my favorite things about him is that he just, like, tells everything to Diane. Mm-hmm. Just, like, whatever he's doing. And he's not, I love how he's, like, not specifically talking about, like, the case that he's working on either.
7: Yeah.
8: Like, he'll be talking about, like, the donuts that he's, like,
7: I ate a cherry pie at the diner. It was really good. Like, you should go have that cherry pie if you ever come here.
8: Yeah. And I love how he, like, also, like, intermixes, like, when he's talking, he'll be talking about something like cherry pie, and then, like, without, like, any warning or clue, he'll just start talking about, like, the case that he's working on. And I think it's, like, one of my favorite things about him.
7: Yes.
8: But yeah, I also love the actor who plays him, Kyle MacLachlan.
7: The name sounds familiar. Has he done anything else?
8: He has. He's done, I actually don't know if I'm able to say it on air, but he's done a lot, a couple of other shows released around the same time.
7: Are you able to say, like, a censored version of it on air?
8: Yeah. Something in the City.
7: Oh, gotcha.
8: Yeah, with Carrie Bradshaw.
7: Okay. Interesting.
8: And in that show, he is Charlotte York's, like, first husband.
7: Okay.
8: But I like his character in Twin Peaks way better.
7: Mm-hmm.
8: I think actually, like, I feel like his character is, like, very likable and, like, somewhat relatable. And I think out of all of, like, the movies and shows that I've seen, his character in Twin Peaks is probably one of my favorite characters, like, mm-hmm. ever. But yeah, those are my thoughts on.
7: I feel like, honestly, aside from just Dale Cooper, there are so many characters in this show that are so, like, distinct and really likable. Or even, mm-hmm. like, some of the characters is, like, you love to hate them. Like, Mike and Bobby, they're uh-huh. so, especially Mike, he's so weird. It's like, I hate him, but I love to hate him. And I love that he's, like, a character in the show.
8: Yeah.
7: But I also really, like, love Audrey and Donna.
8: Mm-hmm.
7: I feel like, I don't know, especially Audrey, we didn't get a lot of her in the first episode. I'm hoping there'll be more of her later, but she has this, like, vibe to her that, like, I don't know, I just, like, I really like. And I love the scene where there's, like, all the like, German investors in mm-hmm. the hotel or whatever, which, again, is another thing that reminds me so heavily of Alan Wake, because there's a large, like, Finnish population
8: uh-huh.
7: in Bright Falls, which isn't obviously, like, the exact same thing, but it, mm-hmm. like, I was just, or wait, sorry, not German, they're Norwegian.
8: Yeah.
7: Why did I say German? But yeah, again, like, Scandinavian, stuff like that.
8: Mm-hmm.
7: It's, I don't know, it's just very charming. But she's so funny. I don't know, I'm just really excited to see more of everyone, really.
8: Yeah, I feel like Audrey's character was the one where it's, like, she's kind of mysterious at the beginning. Like, you don't really know, like, who she is or, like, what she has to do with the story or, like, any of the other characters.
7: Yeah.
8: Because she's shown, like, at the hotel, which has no connection to, like, the high school or, like, anything else. But then she's shown in the high school, like, mm-hmm. seconds after that. But I, like, I don't know. I kind of like how she's kind of mysterious and, like, some things about her are kept aside. And then, like, you slowly get to learn about her as, like, the show goes on.
7: Mm-hmm.
8: But that's kind of something I noticed, like, throughout the first episode that I also really liked was how David Lynch decided to introduce each character. Mm-hmm. Like, I noticed that he introduced them, like, by themselves first.
7: Yes.
8: Before, instead of, like, in, like, a group. Mm-hmm. So then that kind of, like, makes each character, like, unique in their own way. Yeah. And I really like that.
7: They are all very distinct, and I think that really helps. I will mm-hmm. be honest, like, by the end of the episode, I think it, like, partially had to do with me getting a little tired. But mm-hmm. I was like, who are they talking about again? Like, I feel like they introduce so many characters, it starts to become a little confusing. Mm-hmm. But, like, once I see them, I'm like, oh, I remember. That's, like, the cherry pie person, or that's the person that works at the diner, or anything yeah. like that. So I think that really helps. And as the series goes on, I think it'll definitely be way easier to remember, oh, this is this person, this is this person. Uh-huh. And I think that's something that TV shows, their like extended sort of runtime lends to them a lot better, is that you can have a lot larger of a cast mm-hmm. And make them more like easily digestible and familiar and distinct. And I think from the first episode alone, they introduce so many characters and they already do it really well.
8: Mm-hmm.
7: So I don't know. David Lynch has a really interesting way of like writing and introducing characters that I really enjoy. Because I've seen a lot other of his movies, none of his other shows, unfortunately, but I want to get around to those eventually. Mm-hmm. But I don't know. They're just so distinct and so strange. I love that about them.
8: Yeah.
7: Have you seen any of his other things?
8: I have not, actually. None? This is the first David Lynch thing Whoa. That I've seen. But I'm going to watch some more of his yes. movies to come. I want to watch Fire Walk With Me, mm-hmm. which is the prequel.
7: It's a prequel? To... Oh, I don't know. All I know is that it comes after. You're supposed to watch it after the second season.
8: Oh, maybe it's... I don't know what it is. But it has to do with Twin Peaks.
7: Yes, exactly.
8: Yes.
7: Wait, so have you seen The Return yet?
8: Yeah, I watched The Return.
7: Oh, I don't think you're supposed to do that. I think Fire okay, Walk wait. With Me, I think it came out in like the 90s and The Return came out in like 2017.
8: Wait. Okay, because when I was watching The Return, like it took me a hot second to understand what was happening.
7: But
8: like I was
7: low-key
8: really
7: like
8: confused.
7: Classic David Lynch style.
8: Yeah, I will say like side note is yeah. it was interesting to me because so if... You don't know, to whoever's listening right now, the first two seasons of Twin Peaks are separate than the third season, mm-hmm. which was released like 25 years or like a long time after.
7: Yeah.
8: And you can like after watching both of them separately, I feel like the third definitely seemed more experimental than the first two. Like in the way that it's like filmed and shot.
7: Yeah.
8: Like a lot of like the shots that he used were very experimental. And one thing I kind of noticed, which I had a love-hate relationship with, was he used a lot of like long takes that would go on for like multiple minutes when like nothing was really happening. Like yeah. you were kind of just forced to like sit and like stare at like whatever character was there.
7: Yeah.
8: And I kind of noticed myself getting like a little bit like I was like, okay, when is this shot gonna end? Mm-hmm. Like when is the show gonna move on?
7: Yeah.
8: So it was very like slow paced in that way. But yeah, definitely shot way more experimental than the first two seasons. It's definitely like a show, especially the third season, like you can't have it on in the background. Like you have yeah. to like have your full attention just like on what's happening.
7: Yeah.
8: But yeah, what does it say about Firewall?
7: Oh, yeah. It says, so this is on Reddit, r/Twin Peaks from Apple Donut Bar 3 years ago. What order should I watch Twin Peaks? The definitive answer. So you start with the pilot, the US version. Then you go season one, season two, Fire Walk With Me, Twin Peaks The Return. That's it.
8: Oh my gosh. So, okay. So apparently I watched it in the wrong order.
7: But I think it'd probably be fine.
8: Yeah. I guess I'll see when I watch Fire Walk With Me yeah. if there was a specific reason I was so confused. Mm-hmm. Have you seen any other David Lynch films?
7: I have. Off the top of my head, I have seen Eraserhead. That was the first one that I watched. Mm-hmm. I wanted to start with Inland Empire, which would have been, having seen Inland Empire now, would have been crazy. But I couldn't find it at Bizarre World when I was there. Mm-hmm. So I watched Eraserhead. Then I watched Mulholland Drive. And then like a year passed before I watched any of his other stuff. And then I watched, what did I watch? I watched Inland Empire, of course. I watched The Straight Story, which was very fun. And I swear there's at least one other thing, but I've also seen a lot of his short films, like a lot of them, but I have not watched Lost Highway yet, and I have not watched Elephant Man. I have not seen Elephant Man, but I'm very excited to get around to those. Tower Theater in Sacramento is actually doing like a David Lynch sort of like showcase with a lot of his movies right now. I'm so sad because I have already been missing out on a lot of things playing. I wanted to rewatch Inland Empire, even though I rewatched it for the first time a few months ago. I missed that. I wanted to watch Eraserhead so bad because it's been so long since I watched it. I missed that. Right now, I want to say, today's the 23rd. I want to say they're playing Fire Walk With Me and Twin Peaks The Missing Pieces. So it's like a bunch of deleted scenes. They're playing them both at the same time. You can double feature them. And then the next 2 weeks, I think they're doing compilations of David Lynch short films, followed by Elephant Man and Mulholland Drive is what they finish it on. Mulholland Drive. Wait, did I say that?
8: I don't know if you did. I don't think you did.
7: I watched Mulholland Drive. Okay. I always forget about that one somehow, even though it's like it's really, really good. Uh-huh. Yeah, I'm really hoping I can see Mulholland Drive and some of the short film ones and Elephant Man. Oh, Lost Highway. They played that very first, and I missed that as well. But nice. Yeah, I've seen a lot of his stuff, and I think it's so interesting hearing that Twin Peaks The Return is more experimental. I kind of mess with that heavy because I feel like that's something that's so, especially in like Inland Empire, so signature in a lot of his works, especially like long, lingering shots. I really like that. And it makes sense considering like it's been so long and coming from like a post Mulholland Drive and Inland Empire world. Being a lot more like experimental and loose with it all seems just like it seems fitting seeing like the arc of his career because Eraserhead's a lot tighter, I feel, with it being his first feature. And then Inland Empire, I think, was his last feature film. And okay. It's like 3 hours long and it's just a massive trip the whole time. Like it's absolutely wild. You're like, okay, I can kind of like see where things are going. And then you're like, what's going on? What's going on? What's going on? What's going on? What's going on for 3 hours straight? And then it's over. And you're like, that was good, but I don't understand it.
8: Yeah.
7: Like, I feel like I have my interpretations of the film, but it's like, it's just like interpretations. Like, I feel like there's no concrete sort of like, this happened for sure.
8: Yeah.
7: So I think his films are also really fun to read what other people think about them. Because you'll get so many different things. Blue Velvet, I watched Blue Velvet. I just remembered that one. Uh-huh. I think that's all that I've seen of his, though.
8: Okay.
7: That's the last one. But yeah, I don't know. Are there any in particular, do you like know any of his films? Are there any that you like want to watch really badly? Or
8: to be honest, I don't know a lot of his films just because I don't. Really, like, in the past, I haven't watched a lot of, like, thriller, like, horror. I don't even know if his films are considered horror, but
7: kind of.
8: To put it in plain terms, I've been a little bit of, like, a scaredy cat when it comes to films. And, like, just recently, I've been getting more into, like, watching, like, a little bit, like, darker films that, like, his would fall under. So I actually don't really know of a lot of his films.
7: That's fair.
8: I'm excited to watch them very soon. I know I'm going to try to go to some of them at the Tower Theater. But yeah, definitely season now, like just listening to you explain like some of his other films, like season 3 makes more sense to me because it was a lot of like, I think I know what's going on, but I don't really know what's going on. Like this could be happening, but like, I'm not sure. Like, I guess it's just like my interpretation. But like already I kind of liked how it was like that because then that means like I can go back and rewatch it and like I can notice details that I didn't notice the first time around. And I feel like shows like that, just like I appreciate them so much more because like there's just so much like depth to them. So yeah, but I don't know. I'm excited.
7: I totally forgot. Oh, that's right. If you are interested in like more of David Lynch's works and maybe you want to start with something a little bit easier to digest and not so dark, mm-hmm. I would love to recommend The Straight Story. It's an adaptation of a true story that happened where this one guy from somewhere in the Midwest, I think, named Alvin Straight, he was like kind of estranged from his brother because they had like a falling out years before, but they're like super old now. His brother, who lives like a state or two over, mm-hmm. has a stroke and is in the hospital in really bad condition. So Alvin is also really old and he can't drive, but he has a ride-on lawnmower. So he decides to ride his ride-on lawnmower across like all these different states, like super far, and it like keeps like breaking down, and it's like this whole, like, it's an odyssey of sorts on his ride-on lawnmower across several states just to meet his brother and hopefully maybe reconcile with him at the end of their lives. That one is really cute and it's mm-hmm. really fun. So I would definitely recommend, like, starting there if you want something a bit easier. But, yeah.
8: The way you just described it sounds so wholesome.
7: It really is. Yeah. A lot of people say, like, oh, it doesn't, like, fit with the rest of his works. But honestly, I feel like it does thematically. It feels very in line with a lot of his other works, even if stylistically it's very different. Because it is shot and just told a lot straighter than all of his other films, which are very like flowy and strange. They take random detours at times. This one, it's just like traditional film. For a lot of people, they think it's like the best way to get into his films because it introduces you to sort of like the general themes and messages and sort of like the vibes of his films, but it's a lot more general audience and it's just easy to follow.
8: Yeah. And then what did you say the name of the film was again?
7: The Straight Story.
8: The Straight Story.
7: Yes.
8: I will definitely have to check that out.
7: It's very good.
8: Yeah.
7: It's getting almost to the end of the show. Do we want to listen to a few more songs and then maybe we'll come back at the end?
8: Yeah.
7: Okay. That sounds good. Then with that, we will be right back. Thank you so much for listening, listeners.
8: Yes, thank you.
7: Yeah. Okay. Bye. I'm just thinking if there's like anything I need to add. I don't think so. Yeah. Bye.

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1: Hi, listeners.
0: We are back once again. I am DJ Dilly, and I am here with
1: DJ Tragedy Girl.
0: And this is a damn good cup of coffee. We are coming to the end of our show, but I will go ahead and back wrap what we just listened to. So, you just heard Croquet Habit by Sophie Woodhouse. Before that, you heard Tears in the Typing Pool by Broadcast. And then, do you know the song that was?
1: Oh, yeah. Ditch Babe by Genesis Fawn.
0: Yeah. So, yeah. Do you have any last thoughts?
1: I wanted to say I really liked your picks for music. I know it was like I was trying my best to listen while I was on the phone with a listener, but I really liked your picks. I think you're right how we like kind of picked like two different like sides, but yeah. I think yours are like very fitting and they were very like, I don't know, whimsical. It reminds me of this one clip where David Lynch is really, I think he's really mad because this one producer's like, you have to shoot this scene like in this amount of time. And it's like, it has to be like really fast. And he's like, no, like they're not letting us go dreamy with it. We need to go dreamy with this scene. And it just really reminds me of that, like it's all dreamy and flowy. And I love that.
0: Thank you. Yeah. When I was picking out the songs, I was specifically thinking of like Audrey and Donna.
1: Yes.
0: And just like kind of like the lighter side of Twin Peaks, I guess. But yeah. Yeah. I guess this is kind of the end of our show for today.
1: It is. This is so sad, but I really think this is a great first episode, honestly.
0: Yeah. No, I did it. I mean, I loved it.
1: No, it's so terrible.
0: Yeah, but to all the listeners, if you have not watched Twin Peaks, I hope that you do if you would like to.
1: Yeah, I hope you feel inspired to watch.
0: Yeah, but okay, so
1: Yeah, nice. Our next episode is going to be same time, same place on July 7th. So not next week, but the week after that. We haven't picked out a theme yet, but, you know.
0: It'll be something good.
1: Yeah. Mm-hmm. If you tune in, you'll know.
0: Yeah.
1: Yeah.
0: Okay. Well, yeah. Thank you guys so much for listening. Stay tuned for the next show.
1: If you so choose.
0: If you would like. and then we're just going to end off with The Diamond Sea by Sonic Youth. And have a lovely day.
1: Bye.
0: Bye.

0: Okay, what would be the situation when you so-called gank someone?
1: Wait me, for some people to leave. I got another trick up my sleeve. Step with pep to the back of the house, looked in. All the lights are out.

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You are tuned in to Easy Does It, the replacement programming for the summer for Aggie Talk, the 30-year legacy sports talk show started by Scott Marsh, handed off by DJ DB Cooper. Shout out to every single one of the sports department members that have ever come through. You already know. We got DB Cooper, DJ DK, OAB, Avalanche, Bug Bite, Smudge, Squidward, Space Shuttle. We got Amon-Ra. We got Big Aries. We got everybody. I'll miss all of you. It's just me today. This one's a bit of a weird show. You know, it's kind of half and half because it's summer. Sports are kind of quiet right now. We just got a lot of drafts. We got WNBA. We got MLB. So, you know, it's half and half. We're going to have a little bit of music. We're going to have a little bit of sports talk. We're going to have a little bit of everything in between. So before we begin, the following views presented in this hour do not reflect the views of KDBS, KDBS sponsors, or the University of California. That first song you heard was No More Questions by the one, the only Eazy-E. Weirdly enough, not where I get my DJ name from, but shout out Eazy-E, rest in peace. You know, I got a lot of respect. For this next 2 hours, we're going to talk a little bit of the Giannis trade, of course, as Davis is number one Giannis Antetokounmpo fan. How can we not? We're going to talk a little bit about the Sharks draft board, especially with the huge deal we made with William Eklund earlier today. And you know what? I'm going to shut my trap. We're going to get right back into the music. Stick around if you so please. This is Easy Does It.

Now that's some sweet moonlight glimmering on the back of my wax. Only in Hollywood could they legalize that.

0: All right. You just heard Party at My House by The Dog Pound from Dillinger and Young Gotti. Before that, you heard Pete Rock's iconic They Reminisce Over You. Absolutely love that song. Before that, you got 3-6 Mafia's Poppin' My Collar featuring Juicy J's brother, Project Pat. Before that, you heard Shaquille O'Neal on Straight Playin', the Superman remix from the Steel original motion picture soundtrack. Terrible movie. Great songs. And finally, to kick off that nice, long 20-minute block, 80s movies by the MC Type from the release Fridge and Type. That is a current that is new in our collection, and I quite enjoyed it. Where was I going with this? All right, so NBA draft live right now. The Bucks have already angered me, but I don't remember the last time a draft didn't anger me. So I guess par for the course. Usually the Bucks swing for something huge, you know, because last couple of years we went for what? Bogoglia Marković, who didn't even play. He's back in Serbia, but he is doing the Jokic route of going back to HK Mega Basket before he comes back to the U.S. Before that, we had two picks. That was Tyler Johnson and AJ Johnson. Or no, Tyler Smith and AJ Johnson, who... Oh no, Tyler Smith was 24... No, 23... AJ Johnson was 24. Or was it other way? I forget. But Tyler Smith, huge potential big man. Could have been a great shooter at 6'11. A lot of physical tools. Got rid of him. Didn't even get anything back from him. Just waved him. AJ Johnson sent him in the Kyle Kuzma package, and he could have been a superstar. But, you know, now that we traded Giannis, you would think, hey, if there's any time to swing on a guy who has, like, the highest potential upside, probably now, because we're probably going to be bad next year, but nope. We have selected Brandon Berries, who, in the brief description that ESPN provides, they call him a jack-of-all-trades, lacking obvious upside, but at least he will slot into a pro lineup, so I guess he'll help us win games, which is not what we want to do this year. You know who's on the board when he was selected? Yaxa Lendenberg, who was my pick. I know the Aggie Talk crew didn't love that pick, but I really wanted Yaxel. If not Yaxel, I wanted Ademara, because Ademara would have been huge. Even if we have Khalil Ware, like, Ademara would have been a great addition for this team with Ryan Rollins and KBJ, because realistically, Khalil Ware's not sticking around for too long. But, you know, let's look who else is on the board. Nate Ament, who I would also have really wanted. Hannes Steinbach, who I also really... I'm a huge believer of Hannes Steinbach. I think a lot more than other people. Kareem Lopez would have been an awesome pick. And if we really wanted to reach, you know who's there just staring at us? Koa Pete. Like, seriously. Like, it's a joke. It's a joke. I mean, because I'm pretty sure the last time we gave any of our picks a second contract, did we? I don't think we gave Bryn Forbes a second contract. So it was probably just Giannis who we gave the second contract to. Because, like, Marjan, you would think. But no, Marjan got traded on his rookie deal. He got traded to... did he get traded to the Clippers? I forget. But, yeah, Giannis is the last player we ever gave a second contract to that we drafted. So, does not bode well. Does not bode well at all. I will be stewing in Studio B. I got to watch this draft pick happen during that last block, so not particularly happy about that. DJ DB Cooper, if you want to call in, talk about this trade, feel free to. But yeah, Brandon Berries, I guess, okay, let's talk about his fit on this team. Brandon Berries, to me, I don't know. He's kind of a tweener. Like, he's 6'4", 205. Just physically, he's a bit of a tweener. Like, I feel like he could do the Chris Middleton role, but a little more of the point versus, like, Chris Middleton was truly, like, a scorer, you know? Like, he can ball handle, but really, you want to move an off ball, get him the ball, and let him finish. Brandon Berries, I feel like you could let him ball handle a bit, but that's what we have Ryan Rollins and KBJ for, you know? Are we expecting him to take over for Ryan Rollins, or are we expecting him to not play any kind of point and just be a scorer, like Chris Middleton? But Chris Middleton was great because he had Giannis to work on. I don't know. It's just, it's a very... I don't know. I'm trying to sound positive when I talk about basketball, but to be honest, since like January, I've been so low on basketball. Like, if you tuned into our preseason show, I was claiming the Bucks would be third in the East. And this season has just beaten the love of basketball out of me. I'm glad that Doc Rivers is gone. I'm glad that the Giannis saga is finally over. But, man, I don't know. I'm just... I think I watched one Bucks game, like, entirely. Like, in its entirety, once. I think I watched one since Giannis went down and was shut down. Like, genuinely, I had no reason to watch. I watched the finals, but I just didn't want to do it, man. Brandon Berry's, I guess. Let's take a look at the Bucks lineup, I guess. Milwaukee Bucks. We're also going to look at this from the assumption that Tyler Hero stays, at least for the first half of the season. Jaime Jaquez stays, etc. So, it's probably going to be a starting lineup of Ryan Rollins. Oh, wait. Does Kevin Porter Jr. get pushed to the to the bench? Because then in that case, it would be Ryan Rollins at the one, maybe the two. Tyler Hero also at one or two, whatever. Jaime Jaquez is like the 2-3 tweener. I mean, we probably will. I don't know if we will, but Usman Jang can probably start at the four spot at this point. Unless we put Khalil Ware there. Because Kyle Kuzma might start. Oh, I hate saying that. Kyle Kuzma might start. Torian Prince probably is going to start. I feel like he would have the right kind of connection with Taylor Jenkins for that to happen. But I just hope he comes off the bench. And then Khalil Ware at the five, I guess. But, oh no, we still have Miles Turner. I forgot about that. So Khalil Ware at the four. Miles at the four. Or even Khalil off the bench. Oh my God, this is... Oh my God. What am I looking at anymore? Oh, this next scene is going to be a mess. Anyways, let's go to the Giannis side of it. Because as the biggest Giannis fan in Davis, California, I will be following the Miami Heat next year. In addition to the Bucks, but I will be following the Heat a little more closely just because it's Giannis. Giannis Antetokounmpo, my love, my joy, my savior of Milwaukee. You know, at one point over my bed up here in Davis, I actually had more photos and jerseys of Giannis hung over my bed than I did of my own girlfriend, which I didn't realize until she came to visit me, but that was embarrassing to say the least. But I am a very dedicated Giannis fan, as people know. But he and Bobby Portis, the mayor of Milwaukee, were sent to South Beach in exchange for the hometown kid Tyler Hero. Center Khalil Ware, who I'm really high on. I love that guy. Jaime Jaquez Jr., who, again, love that guy. Shout out, Baby D. Shout out, why am I forgetting his name? DJ Dilettante. DJ Dilettante, shout out to him. And Karsparas Yakuchionis, who apparently Miami fans were the most angry about this part. Because I guess they were resigned to Jaime and Tyler leaving, but Karsparas Yakuchionis... Apparently, he's the guy that really broke out for the Heat last year, so we'll see where that leaves us. Three first-round picks, which Shams reported as 13 in today's draft, but Miami took... Or, what? Wait, Miami's... Hold on. Is this not reloading? Oh, okay. Miami took Nate Ament at 13. One pick swap and a second round pick, which, yeah, this is a king's ransom. This is awesome for the Bucks to retool. We're not going to be bad, per se. We're just going to be, like, playing at best. We're basically going to be the Hornets. Like, last year's Hornets is basically what we're going to be for the next 5 to 10 years. Because I got lucky. I was a kid when the Bucks drafted Giannis, so I got to grow up watching Giannis. I didn't have to wait for Giannis, but I know some people who were born in, like... Some people were definitely born in, like, 1973 and waited those 56 or no he was drafted in 2013, so that would have waited for until they were 40 to see winning basketball. And I am afraid for that to be me. I hope that's not me, because I have experienced the highs of winning a championship and I'm not ready to experience the lows of a tanking team. But We will see. I was honestly expecting Portland to get in on this. I know Detroit wanted a piece, but I think we're probably going to send Tyler Herro to Detroit at some point. I don't know when, but I think it will happen because Tyler Herro's acting like he's going to stay forever, but I just don't think that's realistic, if we're being honest. So we'll see. And then with the Portland angle, mostly it's just I know the Bucks really want their pick control back, so I was expecting Portland to get something out of this, but... And then, of course, the Lakers were always reported to be getting in on this. Something about, like, I don't know, Khalil Ware, maybe, Isaiah Stewart, something along those lines. But, yeah, I don't know. It just ended up as a 1-1. Maybe we get, like, a Kevin Durant to Phoenix situation where the initial trade is a 1-for-1, but then it turns out there's 7 different teams, except those 5 teams kind of just didn't do much. It was just, like, a few second-round pick swaps, whatever, just to facilitate, but... Yeah, I don't know. Looking at the future for Miami, actually. Let's take a look at this roster. Miami Heat roster. Basketball reference. Where are you? Here we go. Okay, so. This is a roster that's going to be led by Giannis, of course. And the duo of Giannis with Bam Adebayo, who I think Bam is fine sticking as the 5. Just truly like a mobile 5 with Giannis. Because I'm hoping Bam's three-point shot really develops. Because if it doesn't next to Giannis, dude, it's cooked. But, yeah, so it's those two. It's going to be... I'm guessing... Davion Mitchell might even start for this team. That's crazy. Yeah, Davion Mitchell at the 1. I'd expect Myron Gardner, Bea Larson, Simone Fontecchio probably just kind of split duties in the starting role. Oh, Andrew Wiggins. I forgot about him. Oh, and Norman Powell. I forgot about him too. Okay, never mind. Scratch all that. Davion at the 1. Norm at the 2. Wiggins at the 3. Giannis at the 4. Bam at the 5. That's a pretty solid lineup. Not a championship contender lineup, but it is fine. I know Pat Riley's been talking about how like he's acknowledging this is a fine lineup. It's not a good lineup, but it's just fine. So I would expect more moves to be made soon. But, you know. We'll have to see. I'm excited for this roster. I'm excited for Giannis to truly get a fresh start. It sucks that he left my hometown. Then I've been... Wow, I've been actually really sad this whole day and I just haven't admitted it. But I've been torn up about this. But as a Giannis fan, I'm so excited for him to be able to just take over a new team, find a fresh start, find a fresh fan base. And also, I'm going to be reloading my my jersey collection because that's 3 new jerseys plus a 4th come November that I got to pick up. So, if you know what I'm saying, but I don't know. I'd expect in the East, of course, New York is probably going to repeat in the top 2, then when Detroit 1 and 2. I think we're going to get kind of like an Orlando situation where people on paper are going to say the Miami Heat are going to win the East, but I think they're going to end around the 4-5 seed, just being honest here, because this is I get this is a great lineup, but it's going to take a second for everybody to get used to each other because this is a completely refreshed lineup. I think it's going to take until about midseason for them to truly click because I love Giannis, but Giannis's play style is very much unique, to say the least, and I don't know if these guys... are really ready because Miami's whole deal is that they have plug and play guys, right? Like you find a guy undrafted, you put him in there and you just see what happens. Giannis is a very like, you got to work with me. You're not working with a system. You're working with me. So it's going to take a second to gel, but once he and Bam find their dynamic with whoever, I guess Nate Ament, right? Wait, no. Yeah. Nate Ament went 13 to Miami, but once they can find their footing... Oh, my... I just realized Nate Ament with Giannis is... Oh, that's so nasty. That's going to be crazy. But, yeah, I'd expect them to kind of be around the 4-5 kind of weird spot. And then the Bucks are probably going to be, like, playing at... Like, bottom of the playing at best. I don't know if they'd be top of the lottery, per se. Because I still think New Orleans is going to be worse. New Orleans, I think, is going to be the worst team in the league this year. But as for the East specifically, I think, the East is actually not as, it's going to be Brooklyn at the bottom for sure. And then from there, it gets a little murky because Atlanta, I think I like what they're doing. I think they're going to be bad, but not like bottom of the barrel, just probably like not playing, which is bottom of the barrel, I guess. Boston's going to be good. They got Tatum back. Brooklyn's going to be terrible. They're going to be at the bottom. Charlotte, I think, can make the play-in again. Chicago, I think, is a play-in team at best. Just above Atlanta at worst. Cleveland is going to be in the playoffs for sure. Detroit, I mean, number one, probably. Indiana depends on Tyrese Haliburton's health. If they let him play the whole season, top five. If they don't, if they have him kind of, like, hobble around, they're going to be in the play-in tournament, but not as a play-in, but as, like, a play, like, bottom of the playoff picture. Miami, we just talked about that. Milwaukee, we talked about that. New York, I mean, top of the conference. Orlando is going to be in that kind of like 4-6 spot. Philly, I think, gets pushed out in this case because I just think there's more talent at the top end. Toronto, I think, also gets pushed out. And then Washington, with AJ DeBonsai, I think they're ready to compete because Trey just signed a new contract. AD, I think, is getting a move, but he might play. And then you now have AJ adding to this lineup. Yeah, sure. I'm good. Like, that's a playoff team right there. The Aggie Talk crew, I'm sorry, but this is another year where I'm unusually high on the Washington Wizards. And you know what? I don't think that's ever going to change. So that's my thoughts on the Giannis Antetokounmpo trade. As a Bucks fan, just to recap, as a Bucks fan, I am heartbroken, just shattered, you know, foot into my heart. Screaming, crying, throwing up, the lot. But as a Giannis fan, super, super excited. We're going to swing into a couple messages just for the hour. You know, we just got three little messages. They're going to total about 2.5 minutes, not too long. We'll get you right back to the music. Stick around if you so please. This is Easy Does It on Kitty vs. Davis 90.3 FM. I am Big Easy.
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4: A national survey by Sears, the WNBA, and the National Alliance of Breast Cancer Organizations found that 62% of women underestimate their chances of getting breast cancer, and 31% do not believe they will develop the disease. Women are also not talking to each other about important breast health activities like mammograms, and doctors tend to talk to women age 55 and over less about breast health than they do younger women. Because early detection is so important in saving lives, the more women support each other and the more physicians emphasize breast health activities to all women, the better the outcomes will be. The Sears WNBA Breast Health Awareness Program will exceed the $1 million mark in cumulative donations to the National Alliance of Breast Cancer Organizations.
5: This is serious business.

So many people right now motivated to do bullshit over some bull-ass reasons. But we about to put it inside of a love perspective, like.

All right, you just heard Ticket to the House by Trick Daddy from the release Thugs Are Us. Before that, The Love by A Tribe Called Quest from The Love Movement. Before that, you heard Disco Dance by Madlib, The Beat Conductor, from WLIBM AM, King of the Wig Flip. Before that, Mary J. Blige's I Can Love You. Love, love, love that song. Features Lil' Kim, shout out Lil' Kim, from the release Share My World. And to kick off that block, Mind Blown by the D.O.C. from No One Can Do It Better. I want to talk a little something other than basketball, because basketball makes me sad and I hate basketball. Let's talk about some hockey. Let's talk about the San Jose Sharks. Now, the Sharks are in an interesting position, because coming into this draft, we have the second overall pick. We have been top two in so many years now, because last year we took Michael Mesa, number two overall. The year before that, we took Macklin Celebrini, number one overall. Before that, we took Will Smith, number two overall, and we get the second overall pick again, which is awesome. We just keep adding talent. But the big acquisition today was the number nine pick in this year's draft in exchange for William Eklund. Now, DJ DB Cooper and I are both huge fans of William Eklund. We think he would have been a fantastic, you know, second liner, because we would have had Mac, McDavid, and Smith first line, of course. And then we get Eklund, Mesa, and then, why am I blanking? Eklund, Mesa, Toffoli on the second line. Or it would have been Mac, Toffoli, Will first line, McDavid, Eklund, and Mesa second line. Regardless, it would have been great. But so now we're in an interesting spot, because let me pull up the draft board. Now, DJ DB Cooper and I have been sort of at odds regarding the draft board, because I have been huge on getting us a guy. Where's it? Oh, there he is. Like Ivar Stenberg. I thought Ivar Stenberg was going to be the guy, but DJ DB Cooper was really, really pushing hard for defensemen. I had a feeling something was going to happen that would put us in a great position to take a defenseman. And even then, we still have Dickinson in the AHL. We still have a great kind of development system. We just have to wait for it to happen. Mooka Badoolin too. But now. We are in a fantastic, fantastic position, because looking at the top 10 prospects, the number at least in North America, the number one prospect is Gavin McKenna, of course, who is a winger. But when we look at 2, 3, 4, 5, defenseman. And if we look internationally, it's a similar situation where the number one, Ivar Stenberg, who I think the Sharks are going to take number two, winger. But the second prospect is Albert Schmitz. And kind of in that, like, I don't think it's going to go 1 through 9, but I think by the 9 spot, we can look anywhere from 6 to 12, kind of being our sweet spot. Number 6 overall is Juho Piparin, defenseman. Number 7, Gustav Marte, defenseman. We look at North American skaters, that still leaves us room maybe for Daxon Rudolph, Keaton Verhoef. These are some great defenseman prospects that are going to, one of them is going to fall in our lap. Because there's more defensemen than there are picks between us at 2 and 9. I can guarantee, the Sharks are going to get a top-tier, plug-and-play, day-one defenseman who's going to be a star. After we take Ivar Stenberg, number 2 overall. I think, I've been a hockey fan for a solid 2 years now. You know, shout out DJ DB Cooper putting me on. I was about to be a Ducks fan, but DJ DB Cooper pulled me back last second. If there's any season where the Sharks have to start competing, it's after this season. Because now we have Mac, we have Will. They're hugely developed. The young guys are still young, but it's time for them to prove why the Sharks were willing to tank for so long, just invest in the time. We add a guy with Stenberg's talent. We add a number 9 overall defenseman. We pull up some guys from the AHL. Look,
If there's any time to do it, it's now. I think the offseason is still young. We still have to get our hands on a guy like McDavid. I think McDavid has to come to San Jose. I think he wants it. I know he and Mac have talked. It's got to happen. And I think there is a real situation where we don't just sneak into a wildcard spot. I think we actually like fully make the playoffs. Because let's take a look at next year's situation in the West. Now, in the Pacific, the Ducks, they're better. I think the Sharks are better, though. Or they've been better, but I think the Sharks are better. Calgary's a mess. Edmonton is a mess. I know, hot take, but I don't think they're going to be as good. They're going to be fine. They're not like a Brooklyn Nets situation. They're really more of like, they're like a Miami Heat for the last few years situation. We're like, yeah, they're good, but I don't like, they're kind of just in a weird spot where if McDavid leaves, they're going to be in a weird spot where I think they can compete. They're just not really sure like if they're supposed, like if the players think they're supposed to compete anywhere above like maybe like a 5 seed, you know. LA, the Kings suck. It's over. It's so over for them. The Kraken, I don't think are that great. They're really not that great. Vancouver, oof. I just feel terrible for Canucks fans. And then the Golden Knights, they did just come off a trip to the Stanley Cup Finals. But I don't know if they're really repeat material. I think there's going to be a lot of changes. And I think the only player who's going to be safe on this Golden Knights roster next year is going to be Mitch Marner. I think, looking at this roster, we all know they're not moving Carter Hart. They really, really want to keep Carter Hart. You know, Carter Hart, he might have let in 4 goals every game, but retroactively, after losing the Stanley Cup, he told the reporters. Carolina, he didn't give them permission to score those 4 goals, so Vegas really should be the champions this year. But Mitch Marner's safe. Mark Stone is probably safe, but he is aging. I think if you're Vegas, like, you maybe want to move off Mark Stone just to get some value back, and then a team that wants to contend, like the Sharks, would do great things with him. But yeah, I guess Jack Eichel might be safe, but even then I could see him being moved. I don't know. I just feel like it's a good time to just tear everything down. You know, you had your run, but oh man, it's time. Vegas, you got to tank. You got to be bad. And then that kind of leaves the only teams really that would be above San Jose in the Pacific Division that guaranteed would probably be like, oh man, I think Anaheim could be better than the Sharks, but even then, that's kind of a toss-up. Edmonton, maybe, if they can, like, kind of replace McDavid, also assuming that McDavid leaves. But otherwise, I think the Sharks are in a real position to take, like, to really get over all these people. Even in the Central, I think the Central's a lot stronger, but Chicago is a whole mess. Colorado, we get probably smacked by, but I think we still keep it close. Dallas is a weird spot. I think we would be better than Dallas, but it again, it's a toss-up. Minnesota, they're probably going to take first in the division this year. They still retain Kasperi Kospinen. They still

that has a fantastic goalie and a team that, yeah, you know, they'll win a few games for the goalie, but they're going to make the goalie look a lot worse. So, I don't know. Binnington, I think you have to keep, but also, I feel like at this point in his career, you would get some insane, insane trade value out of him to, like, a contender, so maybe in the East. But, yeah, there's that about St. Louis. Utah, no idea about Utah, but I think we get over Utah this year. Utah, I think, was a fluke last year. But, yeah, I just think they're a fluke. And then, let's see. Finally, we have the Winnipeg Jets. I think Winnipeg might be better than us, but I mean, a lot of it really just comes down to the fact that Winnipeg's roster is just so experienced. Like, when it comes down to a 7-game series, yeah, they're probably going to take it over us just because Winnipeg, they have the experience. Like, internationally and just as a unit, I think they have better experience. Like, better as in, like, higher quality. Because this Sharks roster has never made the playoffs. Like, this is a Sharks. Mac has never sniffed the playoffs. Will's never sniffed the playoffs. None of these guys have sniffed the playoffs. This Winnipeg team is battle-tested, and I mean, their goalie has a Presidential Medal of Honor. Like, this is a pretty solid roster, and I think, now that I talk about it, I think there's real potential that they might even get the 2 slot just under Minnesota, but I don't know. It's complicated, but regardless, I think the Sharks are in a great position to do really, really well next season. And you know what? I'm going to say it. We might get past the wild card. We might get to the divisional. And if we get past the divisional, we might just make it to the conference championships. And then if we do, we might make the Stanley Cup finals. And I'm just saying, if we make the finals, we smack whoever is in the East. I'm just saying. Oh, man. I can dream. I know. Shout out to DGDB Cooper. He has been tortured as a Sharks fan his whole life. You know, he had that good year where they got that comeback against Vegas. But otherwise, whew, yeah, it's been rough. Anyways, that's my spiel on the Sharks. We're going to get back to the music. We're going to kick off with a little more Eazy-E if you're not sick of him already. So sit back, relax, if you so please. Open a book or don't. It's up to you. You're tuned in to KDVS Davis, 90.3 FM. Listener support, if you're ready for Northern California, this is Eazy Does It. I am Big Eazy, and we'll get right back to the music.

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1: The three wealthiest people in this country own more wealth than the bottom half of America, 160 million people. The top one-tenth of 1% own almost as much wealth as the bottom 90%.
2: In the United States of the rich, where you can pay for most any wish. 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
1: Today, corporate profits are at an all-time high, while wages are near an all-time low.
2: What we're talking about is the ability of wealthy interests to speak louder than the rest of the American people. And that's what we object to.
3: In the United States of the rich, where you can pay for most any wish. We were once for the people, but our voices unequal in the United States of the rich.

0: revolution.
1: The Supreme Court overturned a century of precedent, making it far easier for millionaires, billionaires, and big corporations to flood our elections with massive amounts of money. The Supreme

You just heard Rule by Nas from the release Stillmatic, which personally I do listen to that a lot more than Illmatic. Both are fantastic albums. I just find Stillmatic, like, what's the word? When I listen to it head to tail, I can just kind of like lose focus a bit more versus like Illmatic. I feel like if I really want to appreciate it, I have to just listen to it, if that makes sense. Like, I don't get the same enjoyment out of Illmatic if I just kind of space out as I do with Stillmatic. I don't know. Anyways, that was what you just heard. Before that, you heard The Difference by J Dilla from his final album, Donuts. I actually have, funny enough, actually, I didn't realize I did this, but these last two albums, not the last time I was in New York, but the previous time, back when I was, I think I was 15, I had gone to Topper Store USA in the Bronx. Shout out to Pierre. Shout out to, why am I forgetting his name? Shout out Pierre. Shout out Mexi. Shout out Pat. There it is. They got me early access to the J Dilla Detroit Tigers. It's beautiful. It's the cap that he wears on the Donuts album cover. It's a black wool Detroit cap with white double soutache piping around the panels, a white underbrim, white lined brim. And instead of the classic Old English D, it has that beautiful cursive Detroit in pure white script. Just, it's such a beautiful cap. So shout out to Topper Store USA. It even gave me early access to a Portland Beaver. Honestly, like, when I was there, I really should have picked up the Stillmatic Mets, because they had the cap that Nas wears, the all orange Mets with that kind of like steel, kind of metallic gray New York script. I don't know. I regret not picking it up. Still do to this day. I really wish I had, because I love this album, but you know what? The collection lives on. I got my Mets cap eventually. Got a few months ago. It's the Mets classic blue with an orange script. It says Mets in Metropolitans in Chinese. But anyways, tangent over. Before the J Dilla track, you heard Love for Sale by Rakim from the release Live. And before that, you heard A Current Equal Not Equal by Citizen 7 from the release Music for the... that's why. It's called Music for the Revolution. That is a current in our stacks. And when I first started hearing this over our speakers, I thought this was Andy Samberg. It might be, but I'll have to look that up. Finally, to kick off that block, we had Eazy-E's We Want Eazy from the release Eazy Does It, because of course we did. Why would we not? The show is called Eazy Does It, hosted by Big Eazy. So of course, if you're tuned in, you want Eazy. Or perhaps you don't, you know, see you so please, but we're going to come up with our last block of the day. I do want to amend myself. The Heat did actually make the pick at 13 for Nate Ahmed, but he was immediately traded to Milwaukee, and I'm very happy with that. I think Nate Ahmed will be a perfect fit with Ryan Rollins. Can't hate that too much. And he, next to Braylon Berries, will actually, I think that'd be a great fit, but we'll just have to wait and see. But yeah, I'm hoping for the best. We're going to kick off this next block with a little bit of John Cena. You know, we're going to hear a little bit of Snoop. We're going to hear a little bit of Aaliyah. But if I don't get to talk to you again, thank you for tuning in to Eazy Does It. I am Big Eazy. Tune in next week, if you so please, for more sports talk and more music. Maybe not the same genre, but hey, same host. So I'm also on this Thursday, 9 to 9:30, unless, yeah, 9 to 9:30 for Big Easy's Big Baseball Hour, where we recap the last week of baseball. 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Any baseball topic you want me to mention, you can do so by emailing that email address. 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We'll get some cards going. We'll get back to the music. Thank you for tuning in. I am Big Easy, and you are appreciated.

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drinking, watch your stink. Cause doggies on the gang, my bankroll's on swole. My stitch on hit legit, now I'm on parole. 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He is I and I am him. Slim with the

0: Testing one, testing two, testing three. Hello, we just heard from DJ Big Easy. Last song right there was...
1: I should know this. Rooftops by Wiz Khalifa featuring Currency. Shout out Currency. I love that guy.
0: Rooftops by Wiz Khalifa. Sorry, I was going to say Khaleesi. I was like, that's not right. Rooftops by Wiz Khalifa. We are going to get started in a second once I'm able to get my thing up and running.
2: Is my mic on?
3: Hello, we're back.
0: No, we're not. We haven't hosted the show.
3: Huh?
0: We haven't hosted a show together.
3: Yeah, we did.
0: No, we haven't.
3: I swear we have.
0: No.
3: Anyways, I'll give you guys a little intro. I guess we haven't officially, have we? But this is DJ Andromeda and DJ Karma Houdini. We are here on Escaping Virality. DJ Andromeda is the host of Going Viral, which has not been on air in a good year, has it?
0: Closer to a year and a half.
3: Yeah, and I hosted Open a Window last time, I believe, in winter quarter. This past spring quarter has been spent withering. But now we are back with Escaping Virality, kind of combining the sentiment of the two names a little bit.
0: Yes, we are.
3: But we're very excited to be back. I missed being down here. I missed the smell of the dust. Yeah, so DJ Andromeda did most of the set listing today. Thank you, DJ Andromeda. Mm-hmm. Shout out.
0: I did indeed. Well, we were supposed to start with music, so I guess I'll start with that and we can chat in one song because I had to get it up and running. So
3: right,
0: talk
3: amazing.
0: To you soon.

0: Hello, hello, hello.
1: So what was that, DJ Andromeda?
0: I don't know. Why don't you tell the group?
1: I actually do not know the title of that track. See, the way that I listen to music, not to like sound really annoying, but I tend to listen to albums as a unit and then the songs all kind of blur together into one thing and I never know where one begins and one ends.
0: It's a low music attention issue.
1: I know, yeah. Thawi. Mm-hmm.
0: Yeah.
1: So what's that?
0: That was Too High by Stevie Wonder. It is the lead-off track on Inner Visions, his 1973.
1: So what is a lead-off track? Is that a thing or did you just make that up?
0: No, that's a thing.
1: Really?
0: Yeah.
1: Is it not opening track?
0: Well, you know, track? You like...
1: The leading
0: synonyms,
1: track? Leading single, I think, is a different thing.
0: No, leading single is a different thing.
1: Yeah.
0: Like you bat lead-off. For, you know, in baseball.
1: Oh, you and your sports.
0: Whatever. Anyway, that was what you just heard.
1: They didn't hear that.
0: What do you mean?
1: You're a little far from the mic.
0: I meant the song is what they just heard. Oh, I am a little far from the mic.
1: Yeah
0: I am. But it keeps jumping all the way.
1: I know.
0: It keeps jumping too loud when I get close enough. So I'm just gonna adjust it a little bit.
1: So for those of y'all that don't know me in person, I've got some pretty terrible teeth. So sometimes I'll knock my teeth against the mic and I'll feel really disgusting.
0: Oh, I don't think Karma Houdini's teeth are terrible.
1: My teeth are pretty bad. They're pretty bad. They're nice and clean though. You know, I just got back from the dentist. No cavities. Been flossing really well. No bleeding gums. Yeah.
0: Okay. Anyway, we're going to give it over to...
1: They did not hear that either. You're going to need to bring it closer.
0: They're going to give it... I know where the... I know where the mic has to be. We're going to give it back over to the music instead of yapping. So please tune your ears in for our next song.

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0: Hello, hello, hello. We are back. What you just heard was You're the One That I Like by Raphael Sadiq off 2002's, I want to say, 2002's Instant Vintage. Right before that was Sade, Hang On To Your Love. It's the album version, not the single. The album version of that track is quite a bit better than the single version. I don't know if I'd say quite a bit better, but the album, you know, the single version does not have that electronic, the piano solo. The piano and keyboard. I guess it's not a solo, it's a duo. It's both the piano and the keyboard.
1: They always cut the most interesting parts out of the album version for the single. I know this is like 3 years ago. Matt, it feels like just yesterday.
0: Hold the thought. Let's back up.
1: Okay.
0: Yeah. Let's back up before the people forget.
1: Yes, sir.
0: What we played. Right before that was Uncle Remus by Frank Zappa off Apostrophe. And the album title is, in fact, Apostrophe. And then in parentheses, there's a little apostrophe right after the word apostrophe.
1: Oh, fun.
0: And starting that block off was Spanish Joint by D'Angelo, May He Rest Easy, off 2007's Voodoo.
1: Yeah, sorry, that reminds me. I remember I used to get so frustrated when I was driving a good 40 minutes to get to my first like 4 to 6 a.m. slot, like way, way long ago. And DJ Silly Side was on before me a lot of the time. And I remember like he would never back rap properly and he would just like talk. And he used to get so frustrated and it would come into the station and be like, why don't you ever back rap? Like, I need to know. And then like he would be like, oh, I'll put it in the library site so you can look at it later. But then he never did that either. So
0: you're dry snitching. You're dry snitching on.
1: Well, shout out DJ Silisai. He had great sets always. Some of my favorite albums that I still listen to now were stuff that I heard on his show 3 years ago.
0: I'm just saying, yeah. You are dry snitching.
1: But
0: it's too late.
1: But you know, it's not a problem
0: he's
1: anymore.
0: He's not on air anymore.
1: But because you know the Spinitron upgrade is very very nice. How you know it's not manual anymore. So
0: yeah,
1: it's quite accurate
0: the people,
1: too.
0: The people don't know about that.
1: The people don't know.
0: Oh,
1: about.
0: I guess they can see the
1: redirects you to the Spinitron as opposed to
0: You had something to say about the did you just want to talk about back rapping or did you have something to say about the music when you know I was like
1: I had something to say about Let It Be. I didn't realize that the one that was on all of my dad's like compilation CDs as a kid was the single version and not the album version. And I remember spinning my housemate's dad's copy of Let It Be on vinyl and hearing the album version for the first time and being like, whoa. But yeah, sorry, that was what I wanted to say.
0: Yeah, I mean, they do, like, you know, singles cut out, like, I guess, the, you know?
1: I will say, though, I do understand, like, having been on radio now, the necessity of a radio cut. Because sometimes there will be, like, some, like, weird, like, long, like, 3-minute long, like, synth solo. And I'll just be, like, sitting there kind of embarrassed, like, ha ha ha ha, sorry, guys.
0: Why would you apologize? They can listen to the synth solo.
1: I know, yeah. The one that comes to mind is Peter Cat Recording Company. People never change. That one, you know, it starts out with that. I don't even know what that is. Is it a sitar? Or, I don't know. That one goes on and on and on and on and on. And it's like, what is this, you know? And then there's another one. I remember playing Black Country New Road. Was it Sunglasses or one of them? There's a difference between the single version and the album version. And the one of them starts with like this like really long, like atmospheric, like, you know.
0: And this that's the opener on the orange one, right?
1: No. This is off of their first like debut EP. I think it's self-titled. I might be wrong. Sunglasses. Yeah.
0: Oh, the one with the sun.
1: With the marching band.
0: Oh, I never
1: the mind. Tuba.
0: I don't like Black Country New Road that much, so.
1: We associate it with a certain someone.
0: You're being too mean.
1: Oh, sorry.
0: It. Yeah. I like that person very much.
1: There are some things that I can't justify.
0: We're on air.
1: Okay.
0: Yeah. Anyway, we're gonna give it back to the music right now. I hope everybody is having a lovely Tuesday afternoon, Tuesday evening. Tuesday evening. I guess it's way too night. Late to be yeah. afternoon. Well, Tuesday night.
1: Yeah, we can't tell you what to do, though, so only if you like.
0: Mm-hmm.
1: You want me to keep talking? Is that what you're saying? Okay, okay, okay. See, I don't know. I'm a little rusty. I feel like, you know.
0: Okay, whatever. We're giving it back to the music. Thank you for listening to Escaping Virality on KDVS Davis 90.3 FM. Stay tuned if you'd like.

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1: Hello.
0: DJ Andromeda, DJ Karma Houdini, back on the mic.
1: Guess which one's which, if you like.
0: I think they know already. I addressed you as DJ Karma Houdini. It's really good to be back on the mic.
1: I know, yeah. Miss this. Mm-hmm. Yeah, I miss this a lot.
0: You know, someone who I consider a good friend did not know that I was a DJ.
1: Oh, really?
0: Yeah. He thought I just like you know hung around. You know, it's.
1: I know who you're talking about.
0: Oh yeah, you were there.
1: Yeah, you were there. Yeah.
0: And I was like, bro.
1: Yeah, that's so funny.
0: I won't. I won't say anything.
1: Can I expose your unk status?
0: No.
1: Okay, never mind.
0: Anyway, what you just heard was "It Could Be Sweet" by Portishead off Dummy. It, you know.
1: Word salad.
0: Yeah. 2001 release. Right before that was Labé Siffré off Gimme Some More. Sorry, Labé Siffré song Gimme Some More album Crying, Laughing, Loving, Lying.
1: Speaking of Labé Siffré, I don't know if you all have heard M. Fisher on air here on KDVS, but it's a lovely band of our dear friends, many of them DJs.
0: They have a cover?
1: They have a cover of a Labé Siffré song.
0: Which one is it?
1: Shoot, I don't remember. Hold on, I have it written down somewhere. It's off of the same album as that one, which is why I thought of it.
0: I didn't know.
1: But one of their songs is a Labé Siffré cover.
0: I didn't know.
1: I have their set list written down on, it's not on my notes app, actually. It's in my journal because I was so moved by the first performance that I was invited to that I asked DJ Nadier what the set list was, and they texted it to me, and I wrote it down in my journal, so I never ever forget.
0: I don't know which one theirs is, but that is cool. Mm-hmm. I didn't realize. And right before that was Curtis Mayfield tripping out off Something to Believe In. Spinatron had a little bit of a problem.
1: You managed to log in. Nice.
0: Yeah, I did. The Spinatron had a little bit of a problem.
1: Wait, did we have Spinatron when the last time you were on air?
0: Uh-uh.
1: Ah, I see.
0: Yeah. Mm-hmm. It had a little bit of a problem with the song prior. Let me finish that crapping.
1: Okay.
0: It had a little bit of a song with problem with the song prior, but that was Waiting Room featuring Jordan Ward by Genevieve off Chrysalis.
1: Yeah, that was a good block. Yeah. I really enjoyed it. See, this is all new to me too. Technically, this is DJ Andromeda's show. I haven't had enough volunteer hours to be on air for a minute, so I'm just kind of, you know, I'm just here for the vibes. But yeah, it's nice to be back. Man, I'm rusty at this.
0: Yeah,
1: I remember DJ Andromeda were on a train and we were sitting with a very nice older couple. And we were talking, they were like, oh, like, how'd y'all meet? And we told them about...
0: Sorry, wait, I didn't mean to say yeah in response to you saying that. I did not mean to say just yeah.
1: That's okay. He's a little mean to me.
0: But I'm not.
1: but we were like, oh, we met on college radio. And I remember they were like, oh, you know, do they just let anyone on air there? Like, you know, don't you have to have a pleasant to listen to voice to be on air? And, I don't know if I have a particularly voice fit for radio. I think DJ Andromeda does. I tend to mumble a little bit, and I've got a lisp. They'd never let me on NPR. Yeah, tragic. DJ Andromeda is waving his hand at me to talk.
0: You have a lot to say.
1: Yeah, I love hearing myself talk, but he keeps giving me like a side eye every time I say something. And
0: no, I don't.
1: Now I'm shy.
0: No, I don't. I'm not doing that. I don't know what Karma Houdini is talking about. I'm not doing that. I'm not. Straight up. Anyway, I got into a road rage earlier today. Some woman. Driving a SUV, you know how to zipper merge? Everybody knows how to zipper merge who's listening.
1: This is California, so I can't
0: guarantee. Everybody knows how to zipper merge, but anyway, I was on my commute back from work, and you know, it narrowed from the lanes, you know, merged in, and there was an oil truck up ahead, and there was a little a little Kia, and then there was me, and then this vehicle was behind me. That's gross. You just found that here. You're gonna get.
1: No, I just realized what this is. I was playing with this little styrofoam ball, and I realized it's a little clown nose that you put on your nose.
0: That's gross. It's probably touched a million noses sitting here.
1: Isn't that a beautiful thing to contribute gross. My microbiome?
0: You need to wash your face. You need to wash your face when you're home. Anyway, and then on the other lane there was, a truck, and then a car. And then another car, and the oil truck was trying to get in right in front of the other truck, and clearly that meant that the other car had to drop back a little bit because they didn't want to push in front of the truck too. So then the car behind the truck let the car that was immediately in front of me in. So I slow down as the line disappears. I slow down and I get in right behind that car, and then normal zipper merge. And then this lady decides to go on the shoulder, go around, try and merge in. I'm trying to not let her in. Eventually, I, lean on my horn because she's really trying to squeeze me. And eventually, I'm just like, fine, I give up. And I back off. And then, I followed this lady back to Davis. Or, we were on the same Central Streetway.
1: DJ Andromeda is actually a really terrible person who likes to stalk old ladies.
0: No, she was behind me, actually.
1: Oh, okay.
0: We got off the freeway and she was behind me. Anyway... for some reason this lady is listening, look, let me just say, I am very sorry for, blaring my horn at you, but you gotta respect the merge. You gotta, work with the merge. Somebody merges in front of you at the correct merging time, not your place to, sprint around the side and try and, cram yourself in. That's how crashes happen, and she almost caused a crash.
1: And DJ Andromeda is out here mansplaining merging to our...
0: She didn't know how to merge. She didn't know how to do a zipper. What do you want me to do?
1: DJ
0: it's not
1: Andromeda
0: mansplaining.
1: Needs
0: just
1: to
0: explaining.
1: Learn how to respect women.
0: It's just explaining. She didn't know how to do a zipper. She was, in fact, quite... Yeah, that's the type of driver I really can't stand. Because she was also driving slow on the freeway. Like, I could see her, in my rear view. She was driving very slow. The type of drivers who drive slow but aren't cautious.
1: This lady was in her 70s, by the way.
0: You're not supposed to say personally identifying information.
1: There's a lot
0: of
1: older women.
0: I'm just saying.
1: In this
0: I'm
1: area.
0: Saying.
1: It's Yolo County.
0: Now you're making a personal attack on this lady.
1: I don't think it's identifiable. I'm HIPAA trained, and I don't
0: think
1: this is a violation of HIPAA guidelines. Therefore,
0: anyway, I'm just saying, drivers who drive slow but they're not slow drivers who are cautious. That's fine. But drivers who drive slow and they drive slow through stop signs, they drive slow, running the reds. Drivers who are slow but not cautious, don't like them. If you're going to be slow, be cautious. If you're going to be, wait.
1: Oh, these are calls to action. Only if you'd like. He's not allowed to tell you what to do.
0: No, I'm not allowed to tell you what to do. Yeah. If drivers would like to,
1: Anyway, let's move on to the next block of
0: We're
1: music.
0: We're moving on to the next block of music. Thank you for listening. Goodbye.

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0: Hello, we're back.
1: We are indeed. What you just heard was White Ferrari by Frank Ocean off 2016's Blonde. I was saying right beforehand, middle of that set, I was like, oh my God, why didn't I put this in the set? It must have charted. And turns out it did not chart. It peaked at 26 on the R&B top songs, which is not, you know, a real chart. That's a, you know, fake chart.
0: You know, it's funny to me because, like, I remember in high school, like, that would be, like, the album that, like the, like, high school boys would be like, oh, have you listened to Frank Ocean's Blonde to try to impress you? And I'm like, had it charted, would it have, you know, had that level of...
1: obnoxiousness.
0: That's one way to put it, yeah.
1: Anyway, right before that was...

0: Easier Said Than Done by Angie Stone off Mahogany Soul. Spinatron snuck a song I've never heard of into my set list. I don't know why it...
1: Oh, sometimes it'll pick up on samples. Kind of weird, I've noticed.
0: Anyway, that was during Easier Said Than Done by Angie Stone off Mahogany Soul. Right before that was PJ Morton. The song is Claustrophobic. It's a single. And starting that block off was from In Our Lifetime, 1981 release by Marvin Gaye, and this is the song of the same name as the album. Yeah. I don't know. I didn't really have anything to talk about.
1: How are we doing on time, DJ Andromeda?
0: We're doing pretty good on time, yeah. I think, yeah.
1: I remember when I first started DJing, I would have such a hard time just like talking on air, even though it was the 4 to 6 slot and I presume not very many people were listening. So I used to give myself just 10 minutes to just 10 minutes to talk, and that would be more than enough time for me to back rap and, you know, say whatever little stories that I used to have to say. And then whenever DJ Andromeda actually had the show after me that quarter, and I used to get so frustrated because he'd be like 10 minutes late, and that meant I have to talk for 10 minutes
0: I was
1: more.
0: I was never 10 minutes late. Not once in my life was I 10 minutes late.
1: He always had me on the edge of my seat being like, oh no, I have to talk.
0: Not 10 minutes late. Not once was I 10 minutes late. Nope.
1: No,
0: making it up.
1: Yeah, and I was the one who was driving 40 minutes. So.
0: Okay. I was never 10 minutes late. That's all I'll say.
1: I will say, even today, you know, I think we were at the MU bus terminal.
0: Not my fault.
1: No, not your fault, but we were at the MU bus terminal, like, 7:55, supposed to be on air at 8, and I was like, oh my gosh, we have to hustle. And DJ Andromeda was, we're fine on time. And I was like, if I was the DJ that's on air right now, I'd be getting pretty antsy by now. I know, because I was that DJ. Yeah,
0: we were on time. Case in point,
1: we were on time.
0: Yeah. Mm-hmm. Yeah. Anyway, we're just gonna give it back to the music before I get reprimanded for lateness again. 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That's DJ Karma Houdini. I'm DJ Andromeda. We are very happy to be on air with you tonight. Please stay tuned if you'd like. Thank you.

0: You've heard about the opiate crisis. Opiates are powerful, pain-reducing medications prescribed by doctors, but they can also be very dangerous. In fact, most overdose deaths involve opiates. 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Opiates could be in pill bottles, syrups, or even prescription patches. 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
1: Hi everyone, my name is Apollo and I'm the president of the Native American Pre-Law Association. 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Some of the things that we offer in the club would be the law school application process help, LSAT preparation, as well as Native speakers. We have our meetings every Monday at 5 p.m. at the Native Nest Conference Room, and we hope to see you all there.

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1: Hello, we're back. This time, it's me, DJ Karma Houdini, on the big mic.
2: They're the same size mic.
1: Well, I'm in the big chair.
2: That is, I concede.
1: Yeah. Okay, so I'm going to back her up this time. What we just heard was Fazon by Sopwith Camel off of their album, The Miraculous Hump Returns from the Moon. Kind of a fun name. We were just looking at their Wikipedia page, and DJ Andromeda was telling me about how he came across them at a record store in D.C., and I didn't realize that they were one of the bigger San Francisco hippie bands, because this is the first time that I've heard of them. Not that I'm particularly tuned into the psychedelic scene, but
2: those who know.
1: Yeah.
2: Those who know.
1: They were named after a World War I British fighter plane. Apparently it was a legendary fighter plane called the Sopwith Camel. I don't know. Fun stuff. And then, before that was Honeycomb by Berhana off of his album Amen, in parentheses, The Nomad Stream. Very fun album. It's one of my favorite summery albums. Great pick. And then before that was Stay by Mac Ayers and Jack Dine off of Mac Ayers' album Something to Feel. Mac Ayers usually gives me a tummy ache. I'm not sure why. I just really don't. I get bad vibes.
2: Did this give you a tummy ache?
1: No, not really, but I get really bad vibes from this man. I really don't like. His music's fine, but I really don't like
2: talking
1: Mac Ayers.
2: Very negative about, a gentleman on air.
1: Sorry. I have nothing. I have no reason to get bad vibes. Absolutely no reason. He did perform at my former place of employment, though, and I missed out on the performance. Maybe that's why. I don't know. Before that was Drum Song by Nick Wongatilin. Wongatilin? Is that correct? DJ Andromeda?
2: I don't remember playing that.
1: Oh! This was another,
2: It must have pulled
1: thing.
2: It, because what I did play there was K-Tronada. What's the song?
1: Space Invader.
2: Space Invader. It must have pulled the sample,
1: Yeah, Spinatron tends to do that.
2: Mm-hmm. Our set software, yeah.
1: And then before that was Daddy by Nourished by Time, off of their album Daddy. I actually really like that one. I know we had to censor it a little bit.
2: I think it's a single.
1: It's a fun one, yeah. Or it's a fun one. Oh, no, actually, it's not a single. It's got a little bit of an explicit album name, though. So we'll leave it at Daddy. And then, that was that block. It's not here. It's on the...
2: Okay.
1: But, it's an interesting... That one was a fun one. Yeah.
2: Shout out to the... what's his name?
1: Nourished by Time?
2: No, Nick.
1: Wongatilin?
2: Yeah.
1: My apologies.
2: The
1: I see.
2: Yeah,
1: it's a,
2: the sample as well. Yeah.
1: Cool.
2: Yeah.
1: Very cool. Honestly, I cannot confirm nor deny the accuracy of the samples that it picks up. But honestly, I like kind of seeing it. I tend to leave them on my set list, personally.
2: Oh, okay. Yeah. I remember the other one. But we're running low on time, actually.
1: Oh,
2: Let's hustle through the next set list, and we'll talk to you all
1: soon.
2: Or the
1: next block.
2: Yeah, sorry, the next block.
1: Actually.
2: Oh, okay, fine,
1: actually.
2: Whatever.
1: But
2: the next block.
1: Thank you so much for joining us on this beautiful night.
2: Stay tuned if you'd like.

0: much has success changed? How different are you?
1: Listen, you know, I'm gonna tell you like this, you listen. Success doesn't change someone in this industry. You can have all the success you want. What changes someone is the fame. The fame could get you a whole lot of shit, baby. Success could get you some shit, but fame could get you some shit. You know what I'm talking about? You wake up and suddenly everybody want to be around you. Nobody's telling you no. You know, everybody want a piece. Of course, this shit's gonna change you.
2: Guess I did see it coming.
3: Hello, hello.
4: We're back.
3: We are indeed.
4: The last time in 2 weeks?
3: I mean for the next 2 weeks.
4: Last
3: time
4: until
3: 2 weeks.
4: Until 2 weeks. Yep.
3: Anyway, what you just heard was On Fire by Kyle Dian off Suga. It's the album where he's a really long neck on the cover. And then right before that, just the two song blocks, sorry, we're a little short, was Eric B. and Rakim. It was the R off the expanded edition of Follow the Leader.
4: Yeah. And that is, we'll leave you off with one more.
3: We will leave you off with one more. DJ Karma Houdini was saying that Mac Ayers earlier was the evil version of this last artist, Christian Korea.
4: Shout out Vallejo, the undeniable 707 swag never fades.
3: So here's the, I suppose, good version of Mac Ayers, if we want to put it like that.
4: Yeah, my brother in arms, Christian Korea. What's the song?
3: Deep Green. Yes. I think it's a single. I don't remember, actually. No, it is a single.
4: All right. And after that, we'll pass it on to DJ Bugs.
3: Yes.
4: And we'll see you all next time.
3: Yeah, in 2 weeks.
4: Thank you for tuning in. This was Escaping Virality with DJ Andromeda and DJ Karma Houdini.
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We would like to remind you that the following hour of KDVS programming may not be suitable for all audiences, as it may contain material which may be perceived as objectionable. 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This is Tight Before Tea Time, usually with DJ Crustacean and Dr. Neculon, but today with DJ Bugs. I've got some great music coming up for you, so stay tuned if you would like.

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1: 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I'm DJ Bugs, subbing in for Dr. Neculon and DJ Crustacean on Tight Before Tea Time. And can I just say what a privilege this is? If you don't know, in order to become a DJ, you have to do DJ shadowings. And the very first DJ shadow that I did was with Dr. Neculon on Tight Before Tea Time. So it's so incredible to be back here in my own right as a DJ, very full circle. All right, back wrapping a little bit for you. That song you just heard was Journey of the Sorcerer from Eagles off the album One of These Nights. Prior to that, you heard Rat Salad from Black Sabbath off of the album Paranoid. Before that, we heard Gilbert Takes the Wheel from Guadalcanal Diary off of their album Walking in the Shadow of the Big Man. And at the top of the block, we heard Miasmas from Ghost from a live performance that they did in the Forum. The reason that I played the Ghost song is because that was actually the song that I played when I was shadowing. It was a CD that I hurriedly picked out when I was asked if I had prepared any music, because I hadn't, foolishly, and I thought it would be fun to play that today, especially given that I was going for an all instrumental rock band time, which was kind of fun. Based off of the lore of the band Ghost, it's also interesting with that song because it has a saxophone bit in it that you may have noticed, and based off of how the band lore works, they have to quote-unquote revive the lead singer every time they want that song to be played, which I think is a little bit

silly, and it adds to the performance. And yeah, the band Ghost has a very interesting lore to it, which is part of, I think, why it has such a fun fan base. Rat Salad was the in the French release, it's the B-side to the single Paranoid, which I thought was interesting. And though it was released in 1970, it wasn't played in its full extent until 2013, when it had become more of a fan favorite, because Rat Salad actually started because the drummer of Black Sabbath used to just kind of go off on these tirades, and so they were like, hey, what if we made that into a song? And then Journey of the Sorcerer by the Eagles was written by Bernie Leadon, who plays the banjo on it, you can hear. He also wrote Eagles' hit song My Man and On the Border, which are two of my favorites. They do make me cry a little bit sometimes, at least My Man does. And it pays homage to the Eagles' roots because they started as a backing band for Linda Ronstadt. And so I really like that they acknowledge their country roots and then, you know, their rock roots, and then kind of looked forward in this future progressive, very ahead of its time, at least in my opinion, way. And if it sounds familiar to you, that might be because it was the intro for the BBC radio show Hitchhiker's Guide to the Galaxy, which is kind of fun. Again, this has been Tight Before Tea Time with DJ Bugs, and this is KDVS Davis that you're listening to, 90.3 FM.

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This is Type Before Tea Time, usually with Dr. Neculon and DJ Crustacean, but today you're in DJ Bugs' hands. That song that you just heard was Afternoons and Coffee Spoons from the Crash Test Dummies off of their album God Shuffled His Feet. Prior to that, you heard The Palace of Versailles by Al Stewart off of Time Passages, and at the top of the block, we heard Melancholy Man from the Moody Blues off of their album A Question of Balance. Something that, Crash Test Dummies, where that one was inspired by my mom, because she recommended that one to me, and I really liked it. So it's fun to be a kid in a college DJ. A kid in college radio DJing, because then you can ask your mom what she was listening to when she went to the same college, and then you can play that stuff on the radio, which is, I don't know, one of my favorite parts, other than the excuse that I have to obtain more physical media, which long-time listeners of Type Before Tea Time might know that they are a all-vinyl show, and while I got this sub pretty last minute, I wasn't able to make it entirely vinyl. I have been doing my best to pay homage to that, and so it has been mostly vinyl, as much as I can handle. So, another thing about Type Before Tea Time is they usually have quirky and wacky sound effects. I have a sound effects CD that, in theory, should be playing, but it's not. Because why would anything ever work for me? Oh well. I tried. Usually Type Before Tea Time is known for their fun sound effects and their all vinyl shows, so I have been trying to fulfill that. I hope you've been enjoying the music. If you would like to call and tell me that it's good, call and request, or call and say that you absolutely don't like it, if you would like to, that number is 530-754-KDBS or 530-754-5387. This has been Type Before Tea Time. 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

0: Howdy, this is Robin Williams for KDBS Davis, 90.3 FM. You're an Aggie. Come on now. Don't be afraid to admit that you've had friends of the four-legged persuasion.
1: 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I am DJ Bugs, and this is Tight Before Tea Time, usually with DJ Crustacean and Dr. Neculon. However, they are out today, and as for mentioned, I'm DJ Bugs, and I'm subbing in for them. Alright, that song that you just heard was For Whom the Bell Tolls from Metallica off of the album Ride the Lightning. Prior to that, we heard Talk to Me from Kiss off of the album Kiss Unmasked. Before that, we heard She Makes Me, parentheses, feel alright, by Journey from the album Look Into the Future. And before that, we heard, you'll have to forgive me, the switchboard today is not my friend. Before that, we heard, at the top of the block, we heard Wildside from Motley Crue. Those are some songs that I was introduced to when I was a wee lad by my mom, because she was a big rock fan in her age. Journey's album Look Into the Future is their second album, and you'll notice that it doesn't have that sound that you may know Journey to be iconic for, because they were still developing themselves, and it actually takes like a very big leap from what their first album sounded like, and they tried to refine themselves more, and they were still finding their sound, but I still think that it's pretty good. And then For Whom the Bell Tolls was inspired by the Ernest Hemingway book of the same title, which I feel like feeds back into the thing that my mom always used to tell me, which is that rock is intellectual. And when she would play it for me when I was a kid and I was like, Mom, should I be listening to this? She was like, well, there's no reason that you shouldn't. It has meanings just like any other songs do. So I think that that's a good lesson that we could all learn from if we would like. I know that we are at the top of the hour, so I would like to remind you that you are listening to KDBS Davis 90.3 FM, and we have a brief safety reminder for you.
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1: Alright, that was an important message. 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Ah ha ha ha ha. 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

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This is Jello Biafra of Dead Kennedy. Are you worried about your career? 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

0: 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This is Tight Before Tea Time, usually with DJ Crustacean and Dr. Neculon, but they are out of town, or they are out of the studio right now, so it's me, DJ Bugs. All right, that song that we just heard was from realizing that the song that we just heard was not the song that I... Anyway, the song we just heard was Monkey Gone to Heaven from Pixies off of their album Doolittle. And if anyone is actively looking at the Spinatron right now, a DJ Calico perhaps, it does dishearten me that the Doolittle album art is not the one, the actual Doolittle album art, because it has a little monkey on it with a little halo and it's very cute. Which I'm sure is something that Pixies did not anticipate. But anyway, prior to that we heard Cool to Be You from Descendants, and then at the top of the block we heard A Growing Boy Needs His Lunch from the Dead Kennedys off of their album Frank and Christ, and we just heard from Jello Biafra off of the Dead Kennedys. DJ Calico wanted me to play Cool to Be You because, as for mentioned, in order to become a DJ you have to shadow another show, and Tight Before Tea Time was the show that me, DJ Bugs, and my co-host DJ Calico shadowed, and I played the song that I played first on the radio, and so DJ Calico requested that I play the song that she played on the radio. So those were our first ever broadcasts, so they're pretty special to us. I discovered Pixies after starting at KDVS, and I've discovered a whole smorgasbord of other music, and it's really been such an enjoyable experience. The community here is incredibly kind and incredibly knowledgeable, and it's just been an absolute delight. So if you've at all thought, hey, being a radio DJ, what's that like? It's pretty fun. So if you're interested, you could look into that if you'd like. We have some messages for you that I have been meaning to play. And then we have one song that kind of doesn't fit into the blocks before or afterwards because I meant to play it currently, which is The Other Side of Paradise by Hoodoo Gurus from their album Mars Needs Guitars. And the thing that I wanted to say about Pixies and Hoodoo Gurus is that people often put a "the" in front of them. Or even with Hoodoo Gurus, it's sometimes a "le" because they're French, I guess, if for some reason. They're an Australian band, so I don't really know what that's coming from. But Pixies also oftentimes gets the Pixies put in front of it because Pixies just kind of sounds in isolate really odd to say, but they chose it just out of a dictionary because they really liked the concept of like mischievous little creatures. And I think that surmises the whole genre of rock veering in the punk-leaning direction. I hesitate to give anything a title, but is going in it and just seeing what happens. But isn't that all good music? I feel like that's how every band talks about their hit song, is they're like, we went in with no plan, and then, you know, that song did numbers on the charts. Anyway, we've got some messages for you, and then stay tuned if you'd like to KDVS Davis 90.3 FM. This has been Tight Before Tea Time.
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3: Here's some heartening news for you land lovers. According to the American Dietetic Association, eating certain types of seafood twice a week may prevent heart disease, heart attacks, and cardiac arrest. That's because seafood contains a crucial dietary ingredient, omega-3 fatty acids. This follows years of studies suggesting omega-3s can help with heart issues such as breast cancer, strokes, and depression. Omega-3s are found in fish such as sardines, mackerel, and salmon.

0: 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This is Tight Before Tea Time, usually with DJ Crustacean and Dr. Neculon, but currently with DJ Bugs. The song that you just heard was Give It Up, was Give It Up by artist Doc Talk off of their album The Color of Spring, which is really nice, and it has a bunch of moths and butterflies on it for any entomologists out there who may or may not be interested in that. Prior to that, we actually had a caller request. I hope that was the song that you wanted. It was from artist Primal Scream, and the song was Velocity Girl. So thank you so much for calling in. We do really appreciate, or I at least as a DJ really appreciate all of the callers, because it can make the DJ booth feel a little bit less alone. So thank you so much for that. It was a good song. I enjoyed that. Before that, we heard two of our currents, Mammoth Motel's Night Drive and then Gentle Brontosaurus Bend the Knee. Mammoth Motel is a local artist. I do believe that they are in Sacramento. So it's at KDBS because we're freeform radio and we're an educational institution. We like to support local and underground music, which is why we prioritize playing currents. And so it's cool to get a song from an artist so close to us. And then I will be honest, I did choose Gentle Brontosaurus out of the rack because they're called Gentle Brontosaurus. That is just such a fun and whimsical name to me. And I know that you can't judge a book by a cover, but the cover art was really cool, the CD was really cool, and I think that music was pretty good. So sometimes it works out for us. We have a little bit of a funky block coming up. It's a little silly, a little nonsensical, so bear with us, and I'll explain when we're done. But before that, we've got some messages. 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

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I'm DJ Bugs. Cannot remember if I mentioned that in my little spiel. So sorry. All right. Going back in time, the songs that we just heard, most recently we heard from the Vampire Beach Babes with Gothic Surf-O-Rama. Prior to that, we heard from the B-52s with their song Rock Lobster. Before that, we heard from Dr. Teeth and the Electric Mayhem, or you could just say the Electric Mayhem, depends on who you're talking to. And we heard Can You Picture That? Before that, and at the top of the block, we heard from Weird Al Yankovic, his song Like a Surgeon, off of the album Dare to Be Stupid. All right. I prefaced that this was going to be a really weird block, so let me explain. Weird Al Yankovic, as you may or may not know, happened to be a radio DJ at his own college, and that's why he went by Weird Al, it was something people already called him, he said, and then everybody had to have a wacky DJ name, which definitely is not at all true anymore, I say as DJ Bugs. But Weird Al Yankovic was a very freeform guy, as we all know. And both mine and my usual co-host, DJ Calico's fathers, at a certain point in their lives, sat down and thought, I need to own Even Worse by Weird Al Yankovic on cassette. And then when raising their children, they thought, yes, I need to bestow upon them the knowledge of the elders, which is the discography of Weird Al Yankovic. And as such, DJ Calico and I have a love for Weird Al Yankovic, as do most of my housemates, shockingly. It's something that we bonded over, which is incredible considering that not all of us grew up in the same area, not all of us grew up in the same country even. And so the fact that parody songs are something that unites us is truly beautiful. And then recently in the summer, DJ Calico and I had the opportunity to go see Weird Al Yankovic live, and it was incredible. I did not know that he, when we purchased the tickets, that he would in fact be replicating all of the music videos for his songs, including the dance moves. I want to know what his mobility routine is, because I can only hope to be that flexible when I am, I think, 65, which is incredible. And then Can You Picture That with the Electric Mayhem. I have wanted to play a Muppet song for so long, but it's quite difficult to find one on physical media. And also, like, the Muppets, shockingly, well, they get credited in a really weird way, because sometimes they get credited as the Muppets, sometimes they get credited as the individual Muppet that is singing. So, for instance, it could be Rolf the dog, or it could be Floyd, or it could be Dr. Teeth, or sometimes they get credited as the canonical Muppet group that they're a part of. So, in this case, that is the Electric Mayhem. Or sometimes they get credited as the person who voices the Muppet, so it's kind of difficult to check and make sure that everything is A-okay to play on radio. But I'm on a mission to become a better radio host and have more fun facts in my storage about the bands that I enjoy. And namely, my co-host and I, we were talking about, we can't recognize the members of the band that we like deeply enjoy. And then I was thinking about it today. I can tell you with certainty every member of the Electric Mayhem, which is a very unique skill. And I can tell you like their personalities and their lore, and I can name all of them. And I'm also a big fan of the Eagles. I don't know all of the Eagles. I know that there are more of them, but I don't know all of them. So it's funny how life works like that, and I guess I could say that the Muppets are, in my mind, more famous, which may or may not be true. Who's to say? And then Rock Lobster and Gothic Surf-O-Rama both kind of have the same, like, funky and weird vibe that the whole block had, because I just wanted a block of silly music so that hopefully if you're stressed out studying for summer session or whatnot, that you could, if you tuned into KDBS, you could hear it and get a little chuckle out of the music being played, because I think that's a big hope of mine, is to just bring people a little bit of joy and a little bit of laughter, and especially in trying and uncertain times, it's good to take a deep breath and remember that a song about a beach day and a rock lobster exists, and then
Gothic Surferama by Vampire Beach Babes is just so... It's almost like... It reminds me of that film, The Addams Family Summer Vacation. Or the one where they send Wednesday and Pigsley to summer break. That one was a fun one. And I feel like that song, Gothic Surferama, kind of encaptures it. Someone said it was like if the Beach Boys were goth. But it's like pseudo-goth. I don't know. It's a fun one. I hope you enjoyed that block as much as I did. I was vibing out in the studio. This has been This has been Tight Before Tea Time on KDVS Davis 90.3 FM, listener-supported freeform radio for Northern California and beyond. Thank you so much for tuning in with me, DJ Bugs. We would also like to remind you that the following hour of KDVS programming may not be suitable for all audiences, as it may contain material which may be perceived as objectionable. Parental discretion is advised. The views expressed in the following hour may not reflect the views of KDVS, KDVS sponsors, or the University of California, Davis. With all of that out of the way, and with one last reminder that you are, in fact, still listening to KDVS Davis, I think I'm getting pretty tired. I mean, it's been kind of a long day for me. I think I might go to bed? Yeah, I think that sounds good.

0: The following hour of programming may not be suitable for all audiences since it may contain material which may be perceived as objectionable. Parental discretion is advised. The views presented in this hour do not reflect the views of KDBS, KDBS sponsors, or the University of California.
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2: What time is it?
3: It's 2. Why'd you ask?
2: My lunch. It's been 2 hours since I got out of the fridge.
4: I knew that.
3: 2 hours? So what?
4: A lot of friends of mine, some of my so-called friends, had been using Perrier, and they'd been trying to get me into it, and they were always saying things to me like, have a Perrier. Or, how about a Perrier and Lime? And they were just always trying to get me into it. And there was, like, a lot of peer group pressure, I guess. And then one day, I was just at a party, you know, and I was talking to this guy, and he said to me, can I get you Perrier or something? And I said, yeah, okay. I mean, I figured I could handle it, you know, and I guess that's what everybody thinks. And then before I knew it, I was up to, like, oh, about 6 glasses of Perrier, you know, bottles a day. And then, like, the first thing that I would do in the morning, you know, would be, like, light a cigarette and have a Perrier. So then I just sort of started naturally getting into salads. And it was, you know, like mung beans and tofu, you know, I mean, the whole sick organic trip, you know what I'm saying? And, like, I didn't really think that, like, my lifestyle was really affected or anything. And then this friend of mine comes over, and she said to me, hey, let's jog. And, I mean, I guess that my lifestyle or my head was something was really messed up, well, with all the salads and everything and Perrier. And so I just said, yeah, okay, fine, let's jog. So I'm like, I'm doing like about 5 miles a day, you know? And I just said, turned around and said, 10. Why not 10, you know? I mean, why not, you know? And I mean, do you know what I'm talking about? I'm talking about sweatsuits. I'm talking about headbands. I'm talking about a lot of very expensive running shoes. And in fact, the ones that I like the best are those little Nike Roadrunners, you know, the ones that look like little sports cars. Yeah. And then there was, well, there was like all these subscriptions to the magazines, too, that I had to get to, you know, New York, New West, New Times, High Times, Outside, Apartment Life. And I'm living in a van.
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9: 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You don't even know who I am, but I got a special co-host with me. They could introduce themselves. And remember how this works?
10: Yeah. You sound so enthusiastic. Thank you.
9: You're talking to the mic. I don't know what she wants to go by, so she has many aliases. But there's only one.
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9: 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We're going to be here till midnight doing basically whatever we can legally do. And some illegal things if it comes to it. Back when we leave. 530-754-KDBS. 530-752-2777. Let's start off here.

0: Okay. Hey, now we're back. 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It's been a minute since I've been doing this. Okay, last time I was here maybe it was a year ago. So, wow. I feel like I'm getting over here.
1: I'm like in the...
0: No, I'm running the show.
1: Yeah, I'm in the passenger seat right now. I can't even touch the radio.
0: You left, so I kind of took over. Don't mind me.
1: I need some snacks now.
0: No, but thank you for having me.
1: Come on.
0: It's so much fun being back on air.
1: You don't remember our conversation last time?
0: But
1: anytime.
0: I know, you're so sweet.
1: It's the first show, so I thought...
0: Yay, thank you so much. And we already had someone call in.
1: Yeah.
0: We have requests. I love it. Big shout out to Maddie Bush for calling in. I'm like way back.
1: Hi, Bush.
0: So that was awesome to hear you on the other line, Bush.
1: Hi, Bush. Hi, Mommy.
0: So this song is gonna, this is for you. I'm learning how to these buttons work, so
1: bear with me. Head?
0: I'm not playing Onion Head. No, absolutely not. I'm gonna play Barbarian.
1: That'll work.
0: All right, here we go. We'll be back.

0: concentration.
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1: My name is Nicky, but you can call me Dre. I party through LA, now baby, what you gotta say? So loud. My name is Nicky, but you can call me Drac. I party through LA, now baby, what you gotta say? I live in LA like Sugar Ray. I listen to Sade. You never see me working, yet can freak out like the play, okay? You're thicker than a can of peanut butter, okay? Talking to another brother, giving me the eye. Man, I can't believe those thighs, shit. I can see the freaking in your eye, shit. 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And let me tell you, baby girl, I'm spoiled. My favorite color's blue, I'm like the number two. Meaning that I like to have my cake and eat it too. She said, do you want a drink, Nicky, baby? Yeah, you want me to get it for you, baby? Shit, my name is Nicky, but you can call me Dre. What up? I'm only in town for one day. What up? Aretha Franklin tapes I like to play. What up? I can see you like the Tender Ray. Shit, my name is Nicky, but you can call me Dre. Fast, I'm looking like MC Shan. Flash, baby is at least a 6-footer. Ass, we can get together in the middle of the night. Hop into my ride, take flight, that's right. You're rolling with a Pisces, buckle up tight. Slick Rick talking like da-da-da. Straight chicken hawking like da-da-da. Caught up in my game like da-da-da. My name is Nicky, but you can call me Dre. I'm over. Baby had hips like boulders. I'm over. Feeling kind of tipsy, man, but I ain't really tripping. Talking about the next expedition. Shit, my name is Nicky, but you can call me Dre.
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0: 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Late Night Hype, you're listening to Game Tide Electro off the Dead in the Year album. It's an instrumental album they put out, you probably don't know nothing about. I have the one and only Narcot Chica's in the house still to they kick us out. I'd like to see him try. You, I'm gonna give a shout out to my boss. That's it.
1: That's like, it? No shout
0: outs? No. I don't like none of y'all.
1: I'm gonna give a shout out to two really great friends that live out in Arizona, Christina and Mike. Hi guys. I miss you guys already. And that's it really. I don't like anybody else either.
0: We don't like none of y'all.
1: We don't like nobody. Maybe like two people I like, but that's about it.
0: Late Night Hype, aka we don't like none of y'all. 530-754-5387. 530-752-2777. You got to rap music for another 20 minutes, and then who knows
1: what's going
0: to happen. But we're going to be here. If you want to say anything
1: else, I got something up my sleeve.
0: Ladies and gentlemen, she does not. Her shirt has no sleeves on. You can't see her right now, but I'm looking at her tank top, no sleeves. So I'm wondering. I'm not even going to say. I'm about to get kicked off right now.
1: I'm not even going to tell you where I got something.
0: I don't want to know where these tricks are coming from. I'm here for it.
1: The tricks stay where they need to stay at the moment.
0: I'm here for it. And

0: 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Late night hype. Scare the hell out of me, Simo. Yeah, you just heard the best song ever.
1: First of all, that's not what I said.
0: Ever.
1: I said it was the best song ever because I was lit. Okay.
0: Was it like a capital L-I-T or just like a...
1: was a capital L-I-T.
0: Exclamation mark.
1: Exclamation, exclamation, exclamation. It was great. It's still a good song. I'm not saying it's a bad song.
0: It's not a bad song. But ever?
1: Ever. Ever that one day.
0: Ever in the moment.
1: Ever
0: sounds
1: in that moment.
0: Great. I'm going to use that as a pickup line. This could be the best moment ever right now if you would just relax.
1: But it could be. It really could be. You don't know until the next moment is better. Then you're like, well, that wasn't the best, I guess.
0: I'm always looking for greener grass. I mean, that's what happens when you get old. You don't even look for greener grass. I mean, my grass is cool, but they might have something I don't know about.
1: My grass is great. I'm not even worried about anybody else's grass.
0: You can't even come on my grass. I don't even come around here.
1: I'm not even looking.
0: I don't even look at your lawn.
1: I'm happy with my grass, okay? It's enough for me.
0: The following hour program, I'm just kidding. We're going. Are you ready?
1: It's almost the second hour. Are you serious?
0: Yeah.
1: Yes. Now I'm gonna put you on to something.
0: Oh man.
1: Some like minimal tech house. Some like.
0: Somebody call me and tell me what my phone doesn't work, so I can't just Google minimal tech house. But it already sounds wild.
1: It's so minimally tech. It's like not even wild, but in a sense it is. Because it's so good minimally.
0: See, I'm used to like the sample disco house.
1: You like disco house?
0: That's what I'm used to. Like I'm.
1: You know, disco house is making like a huge like resurgence.
0: It's making a comeback.
1: Oh my gosh, hard.
0: You know that's why we sampled that. That's, you remember that song I sent you?
1: Yes.
0: Was because they made a. I forgot what year it was, but they made a. Like a house person.
1: Oh my gosh. So yeah, I mean, I don't know if you're familiar with Goshfather. He's a DJ out of San Francisco. He's like a huge like disco house DJ. But I mean, it just in general throughout the country, it's like cracking.
0: Because they're old.
1: Not my fave, but I like it.
0: I bet you my aunt would love it.
1: I like more of like, you know, tech house.
0: Minimal tech house.
1: Minimal, especially.
0: Don't even call me if there's no minimal involved, all right?
1: In fact, there's this one like DJ I discovered last year that's minimal tech DJ from Brazil. And I pretty much saw him one time, loved his music, went to see him like 1,000 times in less than a year. And then, all of a sudden, he was playing my birthday this year. Can you believe that?
0: I can. You're a magical force.
1: I can't even believe that that could even happen, but it's happening. So maybe I will play one of his songs.
0: Maybe not. I'm just playing. Only
1: maybe
0: if it's
1: not.
0: The best ever
1: maybe
0: in the
1: not.
0: Moment. You know what's wild? Like, I'm not even lit.
1: I'm not either. I'm actually sober.
0: Like, it could be a whole lot worse.
1: For a Tuesday, Taco Tuesday, they didn't even have tacos today. That's sad.
0: I'm about to yell right now.
1: Like, but wow. If I do have tacos on a Tuesday, I'm typically going to have them with a margarita or two. And if I have a margarita or two, then we're just going out all night, and then I'll be home at like 4 a.m. So... No tacos on Tuesday for me.
0: Next week, we're getting tacos, and then we're coming here.
1: That would work.
0: You know why I like tacos? Because it goes good with tequila.
1: Mm-hmm. That's right. You know what goes good with tequila?
0: I don't even want to. I'm going to get kicked off the air.
1: Yeah, I'm not allowed to say.
0: Oh, you know. 5307.
1: Limes.
0: Salt. Well, sugar if you're sweet.
1: Salt, like, definitely. Yeah, either one of those powdery substances.
0: But the following views of KVS are only the views of my NorCal chica. don't come after me. So should we play one more rap song?
1: One more hip-hop song.
0: Oh, hip-hop.
1: Rap, hip-hop.
0: Where should we go?
1: Potato, potato.
0: Where should we go?
1: I mean, I don't know. You want to go like East Coast, West
0: Coast?
1: Should I
0: play something from SAC since we're...
1: From SAC? Yes.
0: Since we're here.
1: What are you going to do? Like some...
0: I think I'll play some Bush since he called.
1: Ooh, let's do some Bush. Mighty Bush.
0: Oh, he's got a whole playlist. Look.
1: He does.
0: Look at this guy. What do you want? Older. Let's go old.
1: Let's go old.
0: This for you, Bush.
2: Seeds watch us grow up and try to follow us. Police watch us roll up and try.

0: what I'm saying.
1: Yo, what's up, yo, what's up, y'all? It's Mo Steps, rocking on KDDF Davis. Hello.
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6: 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This is the hour that people don't get to see or probably have never seen this side of me unless you know me personally. And
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6: 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This is how it's always been. 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KDBS 530-752-2777. Should we start with Paul Johnson or Tom Novi? 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
7: Rhodey Lima.
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7: We will play one full album every single week until we get through the lessons. 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
6: Best song ever.
7: Stop.
6: I'm done. You want to show them this new side?
7: Yes.
6: The new side. Late Night Hype, we're going to be here until they kick me out. Us. Sorry. I'm not used
7: me.
6: To people here.
7: Not me.

0: You're gonna drop under the pressure messing with late night, huh?
1: Oh my god. Okay. All right.
0: I'm sorry, though. Now she knows I'm not plotting. Sorry, this is a minimal tech house.
1: Oh
0: this
1: my
0: is,
1: god.
0: This is
1: okay.
0: We're
1: okay.
0: old. I mean, I'm not gonna say you're old. I'm old. Like I'm you know what I mean? Like I'm old. I'm an older person, so
1: I'm an older person.
0: I got experience. Experience. This is what I like to listen to when I'm
1: this is so good. Okay, so past three songs or two and then this one. I'm impressed.
0: I appreciate it.
1: I am
0: coming from
1: very
0: where you've
1: impressed.
0: Been and going
1: okay.
0: and
1: wow.
0: So yeah, this is the fun
1: yes. okay,
0: side.
1: This
0: of
1: is
0: me.
1: Yes, I like this side.
0: Because
1: I've always done hip hop with you every time we do radio.
0: Well, this is the reason why I wanted to switch it up
1: yes,
0: so I can show them like
1: this is this great. Is,
0: there's depth. NorCal Chica is going to be here every week. And every week she's going to play her favorite song of the week.
1: Ever. Of the week.
0: Of the moment. And if it's that same Living Legend song, I'm just kidding.
1: Oh my God, stop it.
0: You want to tell them the phone numbers? Do they want to talk to you?
1: All right, so let's see. I'm hoping I got... Okay, yes, I want to talk to somebody. God, this guy.
0: Not me, somebody else.
1: All right, 530-754-2777. Lucky sevens.
0: Definitely. And if you're smarter than that, 530-754-KDVS. And if you don't know where the numbers are, you didn't have a payphone or never used one growing up.
1: Ooh. That's crazy.
0: Shout out to Nokia for changing the game. We're going to start Milo, Drop the Pressure, and then Tech.
1: This one's so good.
0: Minimal.
1: We'll see. We'll see where we go from here.
0: We're going.
1: You literally just... I thought,
0: I'm just watching her. She's like,
1: I came with a plan, and now I'm like dumbfounded. I don't know what we're going to play next.
0: we're going to get it in. Let's go. We're done talking.

None of this music would exist without these people.

0: ticket to heaven. Three things, four things, and that last song. That's all it takes. That's all it takes. That's it.
1: It's true.
0: You would have thought you had to live like a righteous life. Oh. Nope. You get these four things.
1: I'm a simple girl.
0: And that song. And you get to experience heaven right wherever you're at.
1: That's right.
0: Until something goes wrong. But
1: never,
0: if you have those four things, if you have those four things and that song, it can't go wrong.
1: No, there's no way.
0: And at the end, this song is all I really want from you. That's it. The title of the song. That's it. That's it.

0: See, this is the part when the DJ has his hands up, clapping, and people going crazy.
1: This is the part for sure. I was already getting that energy.
0: Yeah, I'm already ready to flip this whole table over. You ready to go?
1: Ready to go where?
0: I don't know. We can decide.
1: To the next song?
0: AKA, that's not the greatest song ever.
1: They're all the greatest songs.
0: So next week we're going to heaven apparently. And,
1: maybe we're already there.
0: This isn't bad. I mean, I'm not even gonna lie to you right now. This is not bad at all.
1: Can't complain either.
0: You wanna talk to these people, or you wanna? It's all about.
1: I'm really digging like the back and forth here we've got going with the music. It's been super fun. Yeah. I'm impressed by your taste in music.
0: I'm teched out. I'm gonna come back next week only listening to tech. Techno, Tech 9, anything with a tech in it. All I'm at now.
1: Minimal tech.
0: That's what it is, minimal. Like, what are you playing next week? I'm playing minimal tech. You don't know nothing about it. Because you got too much stuff.
1: I mean, tech house is good too.
0: Tech, I don't even know what's what. It's all house music to me. That's how you know you're old. That was only house.
1: I'm old.
0: And then I didn't say you were old.
1: But I am, and I still.
0: But they don't know
1: in,
0: that.
1: I'm
0: just
1: in,
0: like they didn't know
1: I'm
0: you didn't have sleeves.
1: With all the subjects.
0: They didn't know you had sleeves.
1: Yeah,
0: when you said,
1: until
0: yeah, tricks
1: you,
0: up your, yeah.
1: You
0: see,
1: gave it away.
0: You gave it away that you were old. I said I was old.
1: No, I'm young.
0: Forever.
1: Forever young.
0: Forever. I'm going to play Believe, because people need to believe more. I don't care what you believe in, as long as you believe in
1: nothing.
0: It.
1: Nothing. I believe in myself. How about that?
0: I believe in minimal.
1: Minimal
0: tech.
1: I know you do.
0: As soon as
1: and
0: I,
1: my job here
0: as
1: is
0: soon as
1: done.
0: It, as soon as I played that Kraftwerk and you were like, oh, we'll play this next. And I was like, yes. That's exactly what I needed. I'm going to be at work playing minimal tech house now. They're going to just hate me more.
1: They're going to love you.
0: I can't wait to go
1: like,
0: to work
1: wow.
0: tomorrow now. 530-754. We're going home in 9 minutes. That's not the phone number. You want to?
1: It's 530-754-KDVS. Or. But
0: the other one.
1: 2777.
0: 2777. If you have any shout outs or requests, you could.
1: Try to call.
0: You can holler at NorCal Chica on all social platforms. I'm not going to tell you what it is. You're just going to have to find her. You're going to have to do some homework. And Google it.
1: NorCal Chica with a K. Yeah,
0: with the K.
1: Oh, my gosh. Get me out of here.
0: With the K. Did you ever think that you spelled it with the K and then now? Like, I'm done. I'm getting this in trouble now. 5-3. Late Night Hype. We'll be here next week.
1: Nay. I mean, yes.
0: She's not coming now. Just invited her to be the permanent co-host, and now she's not coming.
1: I'll be here. For sure I'll be here. I'm ready. I'm ready with my minimal tech house playlist for next week.
0: I'm ready with the new best ever living legend song of the week.
1: And of course, some disco house. Ugh, just
0: I
1: kidding.
0: I know what that is. I'm going to go home and search disco house, and then...
1: Don't make me play... What did I say I liked?
0: We're going to play something weird. Nah, we're going to play Believe, and then we're going to play with what we're leaving with.
1: Yeah, some Kungs.
0: Whatever she said.
1: Which is
0: right
1: amazing,
0: now.
1: Amazing.
0: Yeah, I believe her.
1: Y'all just wait.
0: And if it's not,
1: then
0: you, just
1: you
0: have
1: guys
0: to deal
1: can
0: with it.
1: Call in your complaints. Okay?
0: You can hit me up online, and we can talk about it.
1: We'll work it out.
0: We're not working it out. You're going to talk, and then that'll be the end of it. I'll see y'all next week. Maybe.
1: Maybe.
0: Definitely maybe.
1: For sure, 100%.
0: I don't know. What if I go to heaven and just stay there?
1: What if you're already in heaven?
0: Here we go with this already, whenever.
1: See, he tells you.
0: You know what it is?
1: What is it?
0: You know why we're the dynamic's so crazy? And I'm about to pull what women tell me all the time. It's because our signs are compatible.
1: Our signs, because we're both Cancers? Oh. I didn't know Cancers were compatible.
0: Because they don't like nobody else. What do you mean? We don't like nobody.
1: I like people sometimes.
0: I definitely.
1: On a good day.
0: I definitely don't.
1: Okay, but really, really, to be real, no, I don't like people. I like cats.
0: And there you go. She likes cats. And Minimal Tech House.
1: And Minimal Tech House, yep.
0: There was a couple other things off air you couldn't hear about, but we're going to make it happen. You have that song ready? I'll play this and then we'll get it ready. You got to believe more.
1: Oh, yes, you do have to believe more.
0: And then that's it, just believe more.

The following hour of programming may not be suitable for all audiences since it may contain material which may be perceived as objectionable. Parental discretion is advised. The views presented in this hour do not reflect the views of KDBS, KDBS sponsors, or the University of California.

It's time for the percolator. It's time for the percolator. It's time for the percolator. It's time for the percolator. It's time for the percolator. It's time for the percolator. It's time for the percolator. It's time for the percolator.

Hello, welcome back. You are listening to KDVS Davis 90.3 FM. Just a reminder, the following hours of KDVS programming may not be suitable for all audiences, as it may contain material which may be perceived as objectionable. Parental discretion is advised. The view contained in this hour may not reflect the views of KDVS, KDVS sponsors, or the University of California. I am BJC Light, stepping in for this time slot today. The song you just heard was Mr. Mister by Girls' Generations from their fourth mini album of the same name. Before that was Pinocchio, also known as Danger by FX from their first album Pinocchio. Before that was the live version of Bounce by 2PM member Taekyeon and Junho, and GOT7 member JB and Jinyoung live from the 2014 JYP Nation One Mic concert in Korea. Before that was Christmas Evil by Stray Kids. Before that was Boom by NCT Dream from the album We Boom. And at the beginning of the block was No More Dream, BTS debut songs from their debut album Too Cool for School. Currently, you're listening to Python by GOT7 from their album Winter Heptathon. After that will be The

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You are listening to KDVS Davis 90.3 FM. I am BJ Slate, stepping in for this time slot today. The song you just heard was Sexy Love by Tiara from the album Mirage. Before that was Lupin by Kara. Before that was Shut Up by Anis featuring Yuhyo, a song for the TV show Sisters Slam Dunk Season 1.

Hello, welcome back. You are listening to KDVS Davis 90.3 FM. I am BJ Seelate, subbing in for this time slot today. The song you just heard was the live version of Love by Monster X for the Chinese Competition Heroes remix. Before that was Going South by Just Be from the album Snow Angel. Before that was the Chinese version of Falling in Love by Unique from their album Eo Eo. Before that was Move by TNX from their album Way Up. Before that was Boy in Love by BTS from their album School Love Affair. And at the beginning of the block was Don't Fight the Feeling by EXO from their special album of the same name. Currently you're listening to Shadow.

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I am DJ C-Light, subbing in for this time slot today. The song you just heard was The Ghost of Wind by Zia from their album Continue. I believe the pronunciation is either Zia or Chea. My apologies if I got that wrong. Before that was April Shower by 17 from their album FML. Before that was Windy Day by Oh My Girl. Before that was Dum Duram by A-Pink from their album Look. Before that was Drama by Nine Muses. And at the beginning of the block was No More, also known as My Boy, by Sister 19 from their release of the same name. Currently, you're listening to I'll Be Back by 2PM from their album Still 2PM. After

Hello, welcome back. You are listening to KDVS Davis 90.3 FM. I am BJ Seelight, subbing in for this time slot. The song you just heard was Far Away Young Love by Seekrum from their album Young Love. Before that was Still Monster by Enhypen from their album Orange Blood. Before that was So-So by Pekka from her release of the same name. Before that was the cover of Can't Stop by The 18 for the TV show Idol Producers. Before that was Day by Day by Tiara. And at the beginning of the block was Cry Cry, also by Tiara from their album Black Eyes.

잠이 오질 않아 그대 없는 시간 하나도 의미 없죠

Hello, welcome back. You are listening to KDVS Davis 90.3 FM. I am DJ Sealight, stepping in for this time slot today. The song you just heard was Control by Infinite Member Sungkyu from his second mini album 27. Before that was I Need You by BTS from their album The Most Beautiful Moment in Life Part 1. Before that was the live version of 1230 by Highlight from their 2025 Ride or Die live concert tour. Before that was Why Me by Infinite from their album Top Seed. And at the beginning of the block was a covered

Hello, welcome back. You're listening to KDVS Davis 90.3 FM. I am DJ C-Light, subbing in for this time slot today. The song you just heard was Loser Equals Lover by Tomorrow by Together from their album The Chaos Chapter Fight or Escape. Before that was Paradise by Infinite. Before that was I'll Be Your Man, originally by the group B2B, covered by Impact Pakja, Choi Soo-hwan, and former CX member Sung-hoon for the TV competition show Build Up Vocal Boy Group Survival. Before that was Can't You See Me, also by Tomorrow by Together from their album The Dream Chapter Eternity. And at the beginning of the block was Like Animals by BTS from their album Arirang. Currently, you're listening to Right Through Me by Day 6 Subunit, Even of Day. After that, we'll be

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You are listening to KDVS Davis 90.3 FM. Just a reminder, the current hours of KDVS programming may not be suitable for all audiences, as it may contain material which may be perceived as objectionable. Parental discretion is advised. The views contained in this hour may not reflect the views of KDVS, KDVS sponsors, or the University of California. The song you just heard was Blood by Day 6 from the album Daydream. Before that was Not Today, Not Tomorrow by 15N from their album Sugar. Before that was Solo by Jenny. Before that was by A-Pink from their album Percent. And at the beginning of the block was Who's That Girl by EXID. Currently, you're listening to Black by Boa.

Hello, welcome back. You're listening to KDVS Davis 90.3 FM. I am DJ Sealight, subbing in for this time slot today. The song you just heard was Tell Me by Infinite from their album Top Seat. Before that was Rose by Lehigh from her album First Love. Before that was Spring by 21 members Park Bom and Sunderna Park. Before that was Comfortable by Simon Dominic, Gray, and 145th season of the TV competition show Show Me the Money. And at the beginning of the block was Diet Pepsi by Addison Rae from her self-titled debut album. Currently, you're listening to Save Me, Save You by Wuju Sonyeon, also known as WJSN, from their album Would You Please. Thank you so much for listening, and may happiness

All right. Hello, hello, hello. You're listening to KDVS Davis 90.3 FM, and I'm your host for this two-hour block, DJ Clarity, and my show is called Obscurity Knocks. I'm going to knock on the mic real quick. Yeah. So, okay, so before I start with my music, since this is the first show, or first of my shows of a new quarter, which is the summer session, or like just our summer quarter for KDVS, I would like to introduce myself a little bit. So I'm again, I'm flopping, but I'm DJ Clarity. I usually host a show called Secret Third Option. You might have heard that during the year, but if you didn't, that's okay. But I usually host a show called Secret Third Option with my co-host DJ Case, but unfortunately I have a solo show. I mean, fortunately, but unfortunately, because I miss my co-host a lot. But so Secret Third Option's kind of on a hiatus right now, but I can't get enough of KDVS, as no one can, right? So I was like, I'm going to do a summer show. So I'm here, and so my summer show, or my show, is called Obscurity Knocks. Again, I'm going to knock on the mic. I think that's going to be my new bit, so just, like, prepare yourself for that, if you'd like. Only prepare yourself if you'd like. But anyways, so okay, so the story behind my name is actually Obscurity Knocks is my favorite Trash Can Sinatra song. It's really good. It's great. It fills me with so much joy. And I was reading for one of my required readings. Of course, I had to read Plato's The Republic, right? Like, as one does, one is casually like picking up Plato's The Republic. So I was reading Plato's The Republic, and it was like clarity and obscurity. And something beamed into my head, and I was like, oh my gosh, oh my gosh, clarity and obscurity. My DJ name is DJ Clarity. Obscurity Knocks is one of my favorite songs ever. Something was brewing in there. So Obscurity Knocks is the name of my show. Also, because I think it's kind of fun. Like, I'm like, oh, Obscurity Knocks, like, you don't know what I'm going to play until I play it, you know? So I think that's a lot of fun. But anyways, so a little bit about me. A little bit about my music, you'll find out. So today, I usually like to have a theme for my shows, but today is just going to be kind of a little bit of everything. Honestly, it's going to be a little bit of what I've been bumping, what I've been listening to recently. So it's going to be a chill day today. Again, cause it's 6 a.m. Whew. And I think I'm going to do some sort of bit where you don't know, like, I'm going to have a block, or I'm going to scatter. I don't really know what I'm going to do. You'll know if you'd like. Yeah. So, yeah. All right. Without further ado, I'm going to stop talking, and I'm going to start us off today with a wonderful song from the absolutely lovely Sufjan Stevens. So stay tuned if you'd like.

One road back to civilization, where there's no road.

Hello, hello, hello. All right. So you're listening to KDVS Davis 90.3 FM. I'm DJ Clarity, and you're listening to Obscurity Knocks. So that song you just heard was Blue Dusk by Sun Signature off of their self-titled release. Before that was Paper Tiger by Paper Tiger by Beck off of his Sea Change release. And before that was, Come On, Feel the Illinois, Parts 1 and 2, and Part 1 is, this is the full name of the song. Come On, Feel the Illinois, Part 1, The World's Columbian Exposition, and Part 2, Carl Sandburg Visits Me in a Dream. Wow. Okay. By Sufjan Stevens off of his Illinois album. Illinois. Just kidding.

campus and I was like, wow, like this is gorgeous. And it's just so interesting. And Sufjan Stevens kind of like, I think I'm going to say this a lot, but he thinks about music smartly in a way that someone who is smart would think about music. And let that sink in if you'd like. But I think Sufjan Stevens is a musical. I think he's one of the best lyricists of our generation. Like, he's such a good music writer. He's such a good lyricist, and he's so good at doing all that. And then I think that album's really interesting. It's like a concept album about Chicago and Illinois in general. So I think that's really fun. And then Paper Tiger by Beck. I played this for my co-host once, and she was like blown away at like the string arrangement, which is like, yeah, like that's why I picked it, because the string arrangement on Paper Tiger by Beck, it's like, Beck, why do you have this string arrangement? Just kidding. And then Blue Dusk by Sun Signature. This is a duo project with the front woman of the Cocteau Twins, Elizabeth Frazier, who I love. I love the Cocteau Twins and I love Elizabeth Frazier's work, and the studio drummer for Massive Attack, and they're husband and wife. Oh my gosh, that's so cute. Anyways, so they're husband and wife, I'm pretty sure at least, and they worked on an EP together called solo project called Sun Signature, and I just recently picked it up on vinyl. On vinyl. Wow. Oh my God. I'm a poser. I just recently picked it up. And I have a turntable at home. So I love playing this. When I saw this, like in the record store, I was like, oh my gosh, like I have to buy this right now, because I was looking for it. And anyways, it's this whole thing. But I was looking for it and I found it and it worked out in my favor. So I love Elizabeth Frazier, honestly. Like, that's probably like, she's so good. She's so talented. And I actually just realized that I will be playing her again, or playing a collab. She's featured on one of the songs again pretty soon. So you'll stay tuned if you'd like for that. But we're going to get into our next block of music. I'm going to start off with a song from Love is Colder Than Death. And yes, so stay tuned if you'd like.

slut. 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It hurt more than it ought to hurt. I went to work to cultivate a callus.

0: All right. Hello, hello, hello. You're listening to KDVS Davis 90.3 FM. I'm your host for this two-hour block, DJ Clarity, and you're listening to Obscurity Knox. I wonder if you can even hear me knock on the mic. Wait. Oh, you can. Okay. Well, Obscurity Knox. Right. So that song you just heard was Left Alone by Fiona Apple off of her The Idler Wheel is Wiser Than the Driver of the Screw, and Whipping Cords Will Serve You More Than Ropes Will Ever Do, which is basically just Idler Wheel, by Fiona Apple. And then before that was Default by Atmosphere Peace off of their Amok, like Run Amok, but A-M-O-K, Amok, okay, release. And before that was Colors of Van Gogh by Love is Colder Than Death off of their Outer release. Outer? A-U-T-E-R. Yeah. All right. Outer. That's funny. Okay. So the reason why I picked these songs is honestly it's just what I've been listening to recently again. This is just going to be a bunch of stuff that I've been listening to. So Fiona Apple. I love Fiona Apple. I love apples. I'm allergic to apples, fun fact, but I love, like, the concept of an apple. Like, I think they're really cute. I think, like, apples are fun. Yes? No? Maybe? I think, like, I don't know. I just think apples are, like, a fun, like, little pattern, or, like, they're just, like, a little fun thing. So I like apples, and Fiona Apple, I like a lot, too. Obviously. So, Fiona Apple's great. She's amazing. This is when, this kind of came out during a tough time in her life, and my heart goes out to her, but she's doing a lot I just love Fiona Apple. She's doing a lot better now. She has a roommate and a dog, I think, or like some sort of pet that she like that her roommate posts about her and her like pet on Instagram. It's really cute. And then Default by Atmosphere Peace. So I know that this is the front man of Radiohead, which is Thom Yorke, and the bassist for the Red Hot Chili Peppers, or Flea, as you may know him by. And they're great. I think Flea is really cool. Or I think Flea has some good, like, I don't know, I just realized people kind of zoo on him. I didn't know this, but apparently people, like, kind of zoo on him for, like, I don't know, for, like, writing weird bass lines. And I'm like, dude, like, it's Flea. Come on, like, it's okay. And then Thom Yorke, my favorite band of all time is Radiohead. I guess this is kind of like an introduction little thing. Like, I'm introducing myself to you. I'm introducing myself to you through my music. That's so much fun. Aw. But yeah, so my favorite band of all time is Radiohead, of course. So I had to play Thom Yorke. And then before that, Love is Colder Than Death. They're kind of a little, like, I don't know, they're kind of like a little, like, I don't really know. I don't know much about Love is Colder Than Death, but I like Colors of Van Gogh. I like their one album called Oxia. I think they make really interesting, what is it? What's the neoclassical music? I don't know. I'm not the genre police. Of course, I accept all genres, and I'm not going to be like, this is actually post-hardcore, not post-post-punk. I'm like, okay, like, I understand the concept of needing different genres because we need to differentiate between music, but I'm not going to, like, I'm not going to care. Like, I'm not the type of person to, like, completely, like, correct you on something that's, like, really close. Like, if you're close enough, if you called Fiona Apple electronic, we'd low-key have a problem. Like, I'd be like, okay, like, that's a little, like, let's, like, I don't know, like, there's something going on there. But if you just called Fiona Apple, like, I don't know, like, oh, she's really interesting, like, rock-adjacent music. I'm not going to, like, what am I going to do? Like, what? I don't know. Now I'm going on a tangent of me not liking people who just police on genres. Anyways, I'm going to reference the genre police a lot because I love referencing them because I'm not a big fan of people who are the genre police. And if you're the genre police, like, okay, wait, like, I love everyone. I love everyone. But if you're the genre police, like, I love you too. You know, okay, this is going south. You know what? This is going south. I'm going to move on. Yeah. So anyways, next we're going to get into my Obscurity Knox section. I'm totally reheating the nachos from my show, or me and my co-host show from the year, but it's okay. So I'm going to play. So our Obscurity Knox today is just going to be like a random selection of things, music related things that aren't like music, but they're like, oh God, Wow, I'm really bad at explaining this. Music things that you like that aren't like songs. It's more of gonna be like, it's song, not like things that I would not things that I would usually listen to, but things that I like. Yeah. So today we're gonna do movie soundtracks. So I'm gonna just play a few of my favorite movie soundtracks for you. So stay tuned if you'd like. Oh, wait. No, stay tuned if you'd like, because we're going to get into some messages from our KDVS sponsors. Then you will hear some of my favorite movie soundtracks. All right, so stay tuned if you'd like.
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7: Here's some heartening news for you land lovers. According to the American Dietetic Association, eating certain types of seafood twice a week may prevent heart disease, heart attacks, and cardiac arrest. That's because seafood contains a crucial dietary ingredient, omega-3 fatty acids. This follows years of studies suggesting omega-3s can help with heart issues such as breast cancer, strokes, and depression. Omega-3s are found in fish such as sardines, mackerel, and salmon.

All right. So you're listening to KDVS Davis 90.3 FM. I'm your host for today, or right now, DJ Clarity, and you're listening to my show, Obscurity Knox, or Obscurity Knox. I'm not sure. So the song that you just heard was Smokestack Twins by Ludwig Göransson and The Sinners movie. Off of The Sinners original motion picture soundtrack. And then before that was It's Finnick Missile by Michael I don't actually know how to pronounce his name because I've never heard someone say it out loud. Giacchino. I don't really know. He's a super famous Disney composer though. So he's like the most famous one. And I can't believe I can't pronounce his name. I just don't want to like Giacchino. Right. Okay. Anyways, so, and that was from the Cars 2 original soundtrack. So those were two movie soundtracks that I love for like different reasons. So for Cars 2, oh my God. Okay. I have seen that movie maybe 25 times or probably more. Honestly, I've seen that movie so many times. I watch it at least like 3 times a year. I love Cars 2, and people think it's the worst Cars movie, like Disney Cars. Okay, so there's 3 Cars movies. There's Cars 1, which is where Lightning McQueen goes to Radiator Springs for the first time. There's Cars 3, where Lightning McQueen kind of like has to retire a little bit and give the reins to Cruz Ramirez, which is the new car. And then Cars 2, which is completely out of left field, not really about Lightning McQueen. It's about Mater and how he gets roped into a domestic car terrorism conspiracy where they are putting electromagnetically sensitive fuel into race cars that they are then blowing up with high infrared, like, disguised cameras. Like, okay, this has nothing to do with the Cars franchise, right? But it's the plot of the Cars 2 movie. And I don't wish I was joking, because it's the best movie ever. This is one of my, like, you know, on Letterboxd where there's, like, your top 4 favorite movies. This is, like, my favorite one. Like, this is my favorite movie ever. And everyone who says it's bad, like, just needs to watch it with me, because you just need to see it from a new light, okay? But only if you like, honestly, only if you like. But Cars 2, I think it's a great movie. That song was actually my ringtone for a good solid like 3 years of my life. And now I think it was my ringtone. It might have been up until pretty recently it was my ringtone. Now my ringtone is from the Twin Peaks soundtrack. So yeah, soundtrack to soundtrack. Anyways, and then Smokestack Twins by Ludwig Göransson from the Sinners movie. Oh my gosh. Okay. Sinners is one of the best movies made in like the last decade. Like, I honestly truly believe that. Sinners is a masterpiece. And I just watched it again yesterday. I watched it for the first time with my dad, who really like really would be into the Sinners movie. Like, he loves like when justice is served, and he was like cheering at the very end of the movie when like everyone kind of like, I'm not going to spoil it for you, but he was cheering at the end of the movie. Okay. So my dad was really into that. And it's a really cool movie. It's just a cool movie. Like, Michael B. Jordan, it's just so cool. And the soundtrack is incredible. And not to flex, but I can play the beginning of this song, Smokestack Twins, on guitar. I'm not a very good guitar player, but I can play the very beginning of this song on guitar. So yeah. But I just think, you know what, Ludwig Göransson, he's going to be up against Hans Zimmer and I think John Williams for best composer this year. And I'm rooting for him. He's kind of the underdog because, oh my gosh, it's just going to be a crazy matchup for best composer this year at the Oscars. And I'm super excited to see, I'm honestly excited to see all of their soundtracks and like personally compare them. But I think, because Ludwig Göransson, I forget, I don't really remember what he's composing. I think he's composing The Odyssey. And then Hans Zimmer is doing Dune, and then John Williams is doing another movie. Not sure, but this is going to be an insane lineup in the Oscars. I'm so excited. Tensions are going to be high. I'm just really excited for that. So yeah. Anyways, that was our little Obscurity Knox for us today.
I will get into another one in the next hour. But yeah, so again, if you missed me, I'm DJ Clarity. I am doing it. This is my new show, Obscurity Knocks, because it's my favorite Trash Can Sinatra song. And it's also a kind of a reference to Plato in a way, because I was reading Plato when I came up with this name, because there's like a line in it that says clarity and obscurity. Maybe I'll read out the passage one day. I think that would be cool. Maybe I'll read out the passage one day. So I'm on alternating Wednesdays from 6 to 8 a.m. So you'll hear me 2 Wednesdays from now, if you'd like, only if you'd like. So you'll hear me again. But I'm not saying goodbye yet. I still got another hour here. So let's get into some U2 for you today. Did you see what I... Oh, that was good. That was good. Okay, I'm sorry. I just had to applaud myself there. Let's get into some U2 for you today. All right.

All right. So you're listening to KDVS Davis 90.3 FM. I'm your host for this hour, DJ Clarity, and you're listening to my show, Obscurity. Knox. I kind of don't like that. Wait. You're listening to my show, Obscurity Knox. We'll workshop it. Okay. So that song you just heard was Quicksand Minds by Strange Boutique off of their The Loved One release. Before that was She Is Suffering by the Manic Street Preachers off of their Holy Bible 20 release. And before that, to start off the block, was Twilight by U2 off of their Boy release. Okay, so again, since this show is just kind of like an introduction show, because this is my first show of the quarter, it's just kind of like what I've been listening to recently and what I've been kind of digging recently, like what I've been liking. And honestly, I've been trying to make it a post-punk summer. Or at least like a goth-esque summer. Not goth. Post-punk. Let's call that post-punk. We'll leave it at post-punk. Again, I'm not the genre police, but I try to be correct as much as possible. But I'm not the genre police, so please don't come for me. But if you'd like. Only if you'd like. So just a little bit about these songs. Twilight by U2. Honestly, I heard the song and I was like, who is this? And I was like, oh my gosh, this is U2? There's no way. Like looking back, it kind of does sound like Bono, but this is early. I'm pretty sure this is pretty early U2. Wait, let me make sure. I'm not just feeding you lies. I'm pretty sure that, yeah, this is their first ever release. Okay. In 1980. Okay. So early U2 was kind of post-punk. I'm gonna be honest. It was kind of post-punk. It kind of had that like really like hollow guitar sound that I love. So I'm gonna be honest. I think early U2 is post-punk. That's my opinion. But it was great. Honestly, my mom and my dad both really love U2. And I did not know. I literally heard this song. I was like, there's no way this is like, oh, this is no one that I know. This is someone really niche. And then I look at it and I'm like, oh, it's U2. Wow. Like that's insane. Bono, you did good. And then She Is Suffering by the Manic Street Preachers. Honestly, I don't know that much about the Manic Street Preachers. I wish I did, because I hear them referenced in conversation like a lot, and I feel like people kind of reference them as like a concept, but like I'm not really sure like the connotations behind that. I'm not really sure, but I thought that song was pretty cool. It's not exactly post-punk, but I'd loop it in with like the type of music that I'd like to call a post-punk summer, if that makes sense. I feel like it just fits in there. And then Quicksand Minds by Strange Boutique. I've been getting into Strange Boutique a lot recently. I think they're really interesting. They have some really cool, like, I don't know. I think their guitar part is really like, I thought that was a really bad impression. But I think it's really interesting. They make really interesting music. And if you're one of my friends and you know me, my friends are probably listening. But my friends are listening. Shout out to my friends. But if you are not acquainted with me in person, wow, that was a really bad way to say it. But if you're not acquainted with me in person, you probably don't know this about me, but I love music that they kind of just like start making noise, like audible vocal sounds. Like they just start going, ah, ah, ah, ah, ah. Like they're just like kind of making noise, like noise pollution. I love that. Like that's not noise pollution to me. That's perfect. So when she goes, yeah, yeah, yeah, yeah, like, I think that's really cool and really interesting. And she uses her voice like a guitar. It's just so cool. So I love music like that. So if you'd like to hear more music where they're just kind of making noise, you've got the right person. You're in the right room. Anyways, so that's all I have to say about that. For our next block of music, I just want to introduce it. So Obscurity Knox is a reference to my favorite. If you're a new listener, I'm just gonna say this. If you're a new listener, I love the Trash Can Sinatras. And if you don't know who they are a Scottish jangle pop band. Okay, I love jangle pop. Let that sink in if you'd like. I love jangle pop. Okay, I recently discovered that the genre of music I like is called jangle pop, and as soon as I figured that out, boom, boom. It's over. So, it's not over. I mean, it's just like over for me because I'm going to be listening to so much of it. But I think it's so cool. Like, I love a good jangly guitar. Like, who doesn't, right? But a good jangly guitar is just so good. And they're just so nice. They're fun to listen to.
And I think it's just so much fun. Like, I'm a big REM, big The Smiths. Those are, like, the kind of giants. But honestly, like, you're going to hear some more jingle pop or things that I consider jingle pop in this next block of music. So stay tuned if you'd like.

0: 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Hello. You're listening to KDVS Davis 90.3 FM. I'm your host for this hour, DJ Clarity, and you're listening to my show, Obscurity Knox. So the song you just heard was Suddenly Mary by the Posies off of their Dear 23 release. Before that was Anna Maria by Boa off of their Twilight release. And before that was If I Can't Change Your Mind by Sugar off of their Copper Blue release. So before I played all three of these songs, I left off with a statement that I love jangle pop. And that is true. So I'll just talk about a little bit about this. So Suddenly Mary by the Posies. The Posies are a group of musicians that are like power pop, jangle pop sort of thing. And I think they're pretty interesting. They kind of have like, they're in a weird spot in like, sort of like 90s music history, I think. So, and I think they're just really interesting. I like that song because I love when songs have like a really interesting two-part harmony. Like my favorite thing when I'm driving is I'll like blast my music and I'll try to figure out like the harmony to it, like that someone else is singing. And the Posies do a great job of that in this song, and I just love this. I love this song, honestly. I didn't realize how much I liked this song until like I listened to it a few days ago, and I was like, wow, like I really like this song. And it's kind of talking about like funny thing. Like, I don't know. I don't really know what it's talking about. It's like, you know, Suddenly Mary's fine. So Suddenly Mary is fine. Yeah. Speaking of Mary, Maria. Oh my God. Anna Maria by Boa. Okay. So admittedly, this is kind of breaching the range of jangle pop, but it's okay. Because I'm not the genre police. So, I love Boa and they just came to Sacramento and I low key regret not going and I regret not buying tickets because I've been a Boa fan for 6 years. Oh my gosh. I'm old. No, 5 years, only 5 years. I still feel kind of old. But I've been a diehard Boa fan for 5 years, and this is kind of upsetting me that I didn't go. And tickets, oh my God, I didn't buy tickets. No, I can't. Whatever. So, anyways, yeah. So, I was just so upset that I didn't go. So I had to play them on air. And I'm really sad that I didn't go. But I think some people from KDVS did go, and I think they had a wonderful time. So that's wonderful. Anyways, I love Boa. I think they're great. Again, I know I mentioned this earlier, but if you're just tuning in, I love music where they just kind of make noise, like where they just start going, ah, ah, ah, ah, ah, like they're just making noise and they're just like doing some vocal flips and they're just doing some stuff with their voice. I love songs like that. So Jasmine Rogers, I think, was actually like the first time I really liked that happening. My mom would always make fun of me. She'd be like, oh my God, she sounds like, huh, huh, huh. And they have like this joke where, I don't know, but, my mom would always go, yeah, she sounds like she's just going, ah, ah, ah. And I'm like, okay, well, I like it. And I think that was like the first time I realized that I like songs that go, ah, ah. Okay, I'm going to stop doing that. I'm going to stop doing that. But yeah, so I really like songs that just kind of make noise. And then If I Can't Change Your Mind by Sugar off of their Copper Blue release. Yeah, Sugar's pretty interesting. Sugar's interesting. I'm pretty sure they are like somehow related, or they're like a side project of the people from Husker Du? No, they're not. I'm sorry. Wait, yeah, no, Bob Mould. Yeah, the lead singer of Husker Du. I've never heard someone say Husker Du. Husker Du? Husker? I'm not really sure, honestly. I don't know how to say it, but they're very famous. I'm sure you know what I'm talking about. If you'd like. If you don't, I'm sorry. Because I don't really either. But, yeah. So, they're really famous, but Bob Mould, like, I'm pretty sure who's the lead singer of this group, created Sugar. And I think they're great. They're very jangle poppy. Big jangle pop fan here. Okay, so we're going to get into some messages from our KDVS sponsors. But before that, I have to read you some events that are going on in the Sacramento area. So, today from 7 p.m. to 9 p.m. is Dr. Andy Jones's pub quiz at the Sudwork Brewing Company at, oh wow. Wow. I just like, I forgot how to read it. Oh wow. Okay. Sorry. Okay. We're going to retry that. 7 p.m. to 9 p.m. is Dr. Andy Jones's pub quiz at Sudwark Brewing Company, 2001 2nd Street, Davis, California, 95618 in the United States. And it's all ages every Wednesday. It's a pub quiz. It's like trivia. That sounds a lot like a lot of fun. Again, that is from 7 p.m. to 9 p.m. at Sudwark Brewing Company at 2001 2nd Street in Davis, California. And then there's also another event. So you can choose which one to go between. Choose which one to go to. Or you can go to both. Whatever. Which is 8:30 to 11 p.m., which is Wired Sleep. It's at the Torch Club at 904 15th Street in Sacramento, California. And it's 21 plus, unfortunately, but it's $10 at the door. I'm not really sure what it is, but it seems pretty interesting because it's called Wired Sleep. So I wonder if you're going to be sleeping. Just kidding. You're definitely not. I wouldn't pay $10 to sleep. Just kidding. Oh, wait. Yeah. Well, we're just going to move on from that. Actually, yeah, we're going to move on. Anyways, let's get into some messages from our KDVS sponsors.
1: Marillion.
2: Yes.
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0: Okay, I actually forgot to introduce our next block of music. I forgot to... Oh, what's going on? Okay. I forgot to introduce our next block of music, which... Hold on. There's something odd going on here. Oh, we're back. Okay. So, our next block of music is going to be my little obscurity thing. Obscurity. So, Knox, because... Something needs to be obscure. So something obscure for my life. These are going to be two movie soundtracks that I really enjoy, and then I'll talk about them a little bit afterwards. So stay tuned if you'd like.

All right. So, welcome back. You're listening to KDVS Davis 90.3 FM. I'm DJ Clarity, and this is my show, Obscurity Knox. So those two last songs were both from movies that I love. So that song you just heard was Song of the Sea by Lisa Hannigan off of the Song of the Sea original motion picture soundtrack. And before that was Manchester by the Sea. Wow, a lot of C's. Hold on. Manchester by the Sea, chorale version, by Leslie Barber off of the Manchester by the Sea original motion picture soundtrack. I picked these two because, one, they both have to do with the sea, and two, I love both of these movies. Song of the Sea is an incredible story about this, like, it's like a, wow, I'm honestly forgetting the, I think they're like Welsh or something. They're probably not Welsh. Wow. I'm actually a fraud. No, I think they're like, wow, I'm gonna offend like every single country. But they're like, it's like a story about some sort of it's a story about like heritage. It's like a really cool story, and it's about like Selkies and like a really fantastical world that these two, this brother and sister, venture to following the loss of their mom. And it's like this super heartwarming story, and it's just lovely, and the animation is gorgeous, the visuals are stunning. I can go on and on. My mom and I both love this movie. We both watched this in 2020 and cried our eyes out. Oh my gosh, I think this is like one of the fondest memories I have of 2020, is crying my eyes out to this movie. Just kidding. But honestly, yeah, because I this movie's just so heartwarming, like crying tears of like heartwarmingness, I guess. And then Manchester by the Sea is an incredible movie. Oh my gosh, wow, it's such a wonderful movie. It's with Casey Affleck and Michelle Williams, and it follows Casey Affleck as he deals with the loss of his brother, and he kind of like goes on and like adopts a, like, not adopts, but he like tries to take in, he has like a troubled past, and it's really, really good. Oh my gosh, I love Manchester by the Sea. What a wonderful movie. And it means a lot to me because my dad is from Boston, so it kind of like, I don't know, watching it kind of like makes me feel like I'm like living a sort of like life that he kind of lived. I don't know, I'm seeing something that he did when I wasn't alive, or like where I wasn't like around him. And I think it's just, I don't know, it's like a glimpse into just like the world of people. Yeah, that's all I have to say about that. So that was my kind of like obscurity thing. I think my new thing is like we're going to delve into obscurity here and kind of dig up some things that you wouldn't usually think about when thinking about music. Like, I wouldn't usually be like, oh, music. And then like, yes, I'm going to think about Manchester by the Sea chorale. But honestly, like, it's the opening moment of a movie that I love, and it really sets the tone. So that's my little obscurity knocking for you today. We're gonna chill it out. If those two songs weren't chill enough for you, we're gonna spend the rest of the hour just kind of chilling out. So stay tuned if you'd like.

All right. So, hello. You're listening to KDVS Davis 90.3 FM. I am your host for the next 5 minutes, DJ Clarity, and you're listening to my show, Obscurity Knox. So, that song you just heard was Bright as Yellow by The Innocence Mission. Before that was Pretty Flowers by Buck Meek. And before that was A Message to Pretty by The Rising Storm. Okay, so a little bit about these songs. I don't really have much to say about these songs. I think they're all pretty cool. They all kind of fit in the same sort of category, if you know what I mean. So that's why I put them all together. The Innocence Mission, I think they're really interesting. I like this. The album cover for Bright as Yellow is bright yellow. So I like how it's kind of like that. But it's really interesting. They were active maybe like in the early 2000s, late 2000s, but they still released some music, which I think is pretty cool. And yeah, so before that was Pretty Flowers by Buck Meek. Buck Meek, if you don't know, is a member of Big Thief, or was a member of Big Thief. At least he was in Big Thief. He was involved in Big Thief. Not sure if he still is. And he's really cool. He's a great musician. He collaborated with Adrian Lenker. I'm pretty sure he used to be married to Adrian Lenker, who's another one of the artists that I love. But if I'm spreading misinformation, I'm so sorry. Yeah, so Buck Meek's pretty cool. He has a lot of, he's just a pretty cool artist that's like active right now. So I love to see, artists right now that are kind of outside of the scope of regular pop. So Buck Meek definitely fits that category. I really, really did enjoy that. And then A Message to Pretty by The Rising Storm. I think The Rising Storm is really interesting. Their album cover, they're literally just like a bunch of guys. Like, and I really love that for them. Like, they're just a bunch of like people. And honestly, yeah, we are all a bunch of people, you know? So it doesn't need to be anything like crazy special. Sometimes you just gotta be a guy. That didn't really mean anything. Anyways, but I like The Rising Storm. I've only listened to really like one album by them, which is their album. I really like this. Get this. I'm on a pun roll today, I think. But it's called Calm Before ... That's what their album is called. Their album is called Calm Before ... And then they're The Rising Storm. So it's Calm Before The Rising Storm. That's great. Those people, whoever made that, you are a genius. They're a genius. I think that's great. Yeah. So that's about it for me today. I had a really fun time. Of course, this is my first solo show. So yay. I had a really fun time. And I hope to see you or hear you, or I hope to see you 2 Wednesdays from now, but only if you'd like. Tune in if you'd like. 2 Wednesdays from now, I will be, or not 2 Wednesdays. I mean, I guess not this Wednesday. On July 8th, I will be hosting another show, which I think I'm excited for. So, yes. So, thank you for tuning in. Thank you if you'd like. Thank yourself if you'd like. And so, I leave you with Elephant Woman by Blonde Redhead before our next DJ. So, thank you for listening. And this is KDVS Davis again. And, yeah. So, stay tuned if you'd like.

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It is 8 o'clock, and you are listening to KDVS Davis 90.3 FM and streaming on the web at kdvs.org. 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Ooh, now this mic is working well. Good, good. up next is Radio Parallax. And again, we are diving into the archives and pulling out something from there. This is show number 1047 from January 28th of 2026. So the last part of January of this year. Let's see what Douglas has to say from then, because when I listened back to it earlier, I felt it was extremely relevant with all of the the prosecutions of protesters that are now happening in the United States as they stand up. And yeah, I guess that's what I'd have to say about that. Let me see where we are here and what is playing in the background. And I will need to stop that. There we go. And before we get to Radio Parallax this morning, I would like to let you know that the following views presented in this hour do not reflect the views of KDVS, KDVS sponsors, or the University of California. And with that said, let it get into part A of Radio Parallax for today.

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1: Welcome to the first program of the year 2026. Hard to believe, Miss Merlin, we've been doing this for over a quarter century.
2: My goodness.
1: We should start out by thanking Guy Tortorisi for digging into our archives and presenting you with some of what we hope is some of our best efforts in the past. But today, we feel that there's a need, given all that's going on in the world, to add our voices to the protests of the abuse of power. Perhaps we should say the multiple abuses of power that are going on in this country. And I guess I might start this by telling a story that I thought about telling in the past, but thought better of it. But here's the deal. Well over a year ago, I guess about a year and a half ago, between a year and a half and 2 years ago, I succumbed to the notion that it might be interesting to try some microdosing of magic mushrooms. A lot of people talk about how their lives are improved by doing this, and it seems to be pretty non-toxic. And so I thought it's some afternoon when I had nothing to do, maybe I'll give it a shot. And I guess in retrospect, I'd say rather foolishly one afternoon, I decided, oh, what the heck? I guess today's the day. I have nothing else to do. Unfortunately for me, I did not actually receive a microdose.
2: More like a megadose.
1: Macrodose, shall we say. At any rate, it was not a fun experience, I'm here to tell you. I expected hallucinations, and boy, did I get them. And I got tired of them. I mean, I knew that's what they were. I knew there really were not lightning bolts hitting the trees in my backyard. I knew grass was not doing strange hula dances. But I just wasn't amused by it. It was like, okay, that can stop now. But unfortunately, the whole sad experience lasted, I don't know, something like 4 hours. By far the worst aspect of this was what my mind sort of focused on in its I guess you'd say inebriated state. Maybe that's not quite the right word. Altered state might be better. Was the thinking that, you know, looking into the future, peering into the future from that point, Donald Trump could come back. He could come back, get the nomination in the fall. He might even be reelected. And my mind kept focusing on all of the horrible things that could and would take place should that happen. I thought of how it was that, you know, responsible public officials could be replaced with sycophants and boobs. I thought about how the laws of the land would be circumvented or ignored. I thought about what happened in Germany back in the 1930s and imagined that what would happen here might follow a very parallel path. Minorities could be falsely blamed for all of our social problems. Every person that Trump perceived as a political enemy would be then attacked using the mechanisms of government whenever possible. And we would see a first-class effort at political revisionism. Things like the January 6th attempt to overthrow the United States federal government would be looked at as, well, peaceful protesters exercising their right to protest.
2: Patriots.
1: Yeah, that's right. Downright patriots, when you think about it. The opportunities for Trump to make money in a criminal fashion by, well, without a doubt, by using government, his ability to render political decisions to his political and, more importantly, financial advantage. To make a long story short, all of what's happening now could have been and was by me foreseen long before Trump's re-election. A re-election we're not sure, by the way, was honest and clean. If you've been a listener to this program, you know that we have called out Silicon Valley for its effort to promote Donald Trump, which was successful starting back in 2016 and was even more successful in 2024. Which is why you saw all of those tech bros dining with Trump shortly after his inauguration, and actually right after his inauguration. As I recall, Trump went to the oil men and said if they would contribute $1 billion to his campaign, they would be rewarded. And more on that in a moment regarding the misadventures in Venezuela. But before we get to that, we have to address Trump assembling what I guess are his version of Hitler's brown shirts. In this case, we're talking about ICE. Trump has falsely claimed that the U.S. Is being victimized by immigrants from all over the world who are criminals and, in general, very bad people. Now, you know, among immigrants, you're going to find some people who are bad. But, good Lord, the United States of America is a nation of immigrants. What Trump has said in the past about immigrants is largely a pack of lies, or at least wild exaggerations. But no, let's stick to lies. To attack immigrants, Trump has beefed up ICE, which stands for Immigration and Customs Enforcement. For the most part, a bunch of, well, the sorts of people who were there on January 6th trying to overthrow the government have now been enlisted to wear masks and carry firearms and go out with rather ill-defined orders to, well, deport people. It has not worked out very well. Yes, and as you may notice in the background, my cat doesn't approve of any of this either. At any rate, you know, the nicest thing I can say about that ill-fated trip into fantasy land, courtesy of certain types of mushrooms, was that it wore off. And when it wore off, I realized that Trump was, in fact, not the president of the United States. What's happening currently is an episode that we sadly cannot wake up from. Anyway, I want to quote from someone we've had on this program before, Russ Baker, who a few days ago posted a rather trenchant cutting piece about what's going on currently that I think I should quote from extensively. So, Russ titled it, What the My Lai Massacre Has to Do with Minneapolis. Noted Russ, who we should note is the founder, CEO, and editor-in-chief of whowhatwhy.com. During the Vietnam War, quote, success, unquote, was measured primarily by the numbers of the enemy killed and wounded. Soldiers were under intense pressure to deliver impressive death statistics. Such pressure led to the infamous My Lai Massacre, where hundreds of unarmed villagers, almost all of them women, elderly men, children, and babies, were massacred. Today, federal agents, too, are under top-down pressure to generate statistics. They must capture and deport large numbers of undocumented individuals. In the process, they're racking up another statistic, dead Americans. It is the unrelenting pressure for numbers combined with the reckless hiring of unqualified people lacking the requisite skills for crowd control and demonstrations that is bringing this country to a breaking point. But let's go deeper. The Trump administration did not, after the good killing, step back to reconsider this dynamic. They doubled down. Why? As my colleague Jonathan Simon pointed out to me, the answer is not unlike the answer to the question of why, after dropping the atom bomb on Hiroshima, the U.S. doubled down by also bombing Nagasaki. That signal was directed at Russia, a clear, keep your hands off of Japan. This signal is directed at the American people. It's basically state-sponsored terrorism, a nonverbal proclamation of fascistic intent. We can do whatever we want, whenever we want, law, tradition, and the Constitution be damned. Rene Good and Alex Preddy may not be the only names we come to memorialize. One can argue about the extent to which Americans have the right to protest up to and including impeding actions they deem immoral. But one cannot argue with the numbers and the toxic values demonstrated in Minneapolis, or with the ultimate cause of our national spire into chaos. We know from experience that the immigration process is complicated, and the process of identifying, adjudicating, and removing those who have no legal right to be in the country and may present a threat to the public good is a time-consuming and at times frustrating one for those who believe the country is being overwhelmed. But proceeding lawfully with due process is just the way it has to be done in a democratic society. Nothing is easy, And if the sense of the public is that this removal process must be continued, then it must be done responsibly and humanely over time. The pressure of quotas is, as we now see, deadly, and the mindset behind it must be brought into the open and discussed if this ship of state is ever to sail upright again. One version of the January 24th killing of Alex Preti by Minneapolis in ICE, who we note was an ICU nurse working in the VA with no history of interaction with law enforcement except for traffic tickets. Anyway, that version comes from U.S. Secretary of Homeland Security Kristi Noem. A man she labeled as a, quote, domestic terrorist, unquote, approached some Border Patrol officers with a handgun and violently resisted when they tried to disarm him. Fearing for his life and the lives of his fellow officers, she said, an agent fired, quote, defensive shots, unquote. A different version, according to a video analysis by the New York Times, CBS, NBC, CNN, and others, has Preti approaching the agents holding up a cell phone. He tries to help a woman who was shoved to the ground by an ICE agent. That agent pepper sprays both of them in the face. Several officers pile onto Preti, beating him for several seconds, when someone yells, he's got a gun. Apparently, in response, an officer reaches down and retrieves the newly discovered gun from Preti's waistband. I think Russ is wrong about that. I think it was actually in a holster. At any rate, immediately afterwards, at a time when he no longer has his gun, and while he's still being beaten, officers shoot him at least 9 times. The victim, a 37-year-old intensive care nurse at a veterans hospital, had a gun permit. I'd like to break this up to interject at this point that it's been argued by Kristi Noem and I believe Donald Trump also that you just can't go to a protest with guns. That's illegal, which apparently has the gun rights people up and armed and, you know, be nice to see them on the right side of an issue here. Might not be a good idea to carry a gun to a protest, but, you know, you've got a gun permit. It's legal, despite what you're hearing from the administration. Mr. McMillan brings up the case of Kyle Rittenhouse, who decided to show up at a protest in Oregon with a gun and shoot a couple people and was definitely not accosted or shot by the legal authorities. At any rate, continuing with Russ Baker's essay, now that practically the whole world knows that the Trump administration's claims are conspicuously false, how will they ever recover from being exposed as unambiguously lying about what amounts to state-sponsored murder of a U.S. citizen who is clearly innocent of threatening law enforcement agents with deadly force? Jumping a bit ahead in the essay, in an apparent effort to make Preti seem even more dangerous, Border Patrol Chief Greg Bovino said the suspect also had 2 loaded magazines and no accessible ID. This looks like a situation where an individual wanted to do maximum damage and massacre law enforcement, unquote. With this in mind, as my colleague Millicent Craner noted, and given all the other examples of deception in this case and wide-ranging cover-up in general, it's not unreasonable to withhold trust on the matter of the claimed extra ammunition. This is especially so because of the incredibly high political stakes in a crucial election year and the fact that the DHS has shut out state and local authorities from the investigation of both fatalities. Also, blocked investigation by the FBI. Any honest inquiry would take a look at something we brought up in our previously in our newish weekly series, Saturday Hashtag. What ICE officer Jonathan Ross did just before shooting Renee Good. Position himself in front of a moving vehicle. That's actually a thing. The Police Executive Research Forum, PERF's, quote, use of force review of 67 cases between 2010 and 2012, focused on this tactic as an excuse to fire. In fact, The Nation magazine, to which I was an erstwhile contributor, reported on this back in 2014. And no, you absolutely cannot position yourself in front of a vehicle and use that as an excuse to open fire. And I guess as another aside, I should note that if you've seen the video of Renee Good's murder in the streets of Minneapolis, you will see that the agent is in fact not in front of the vehicle when he fires through the extreme right-hand side of the windshield. And then as the car is moving past him, fires 2 more shots into the open window. It's being claimed by ICE that the agent was later taken to the hospital where they discovered internal bleeding. And all I can say to that is, if there really was some internal bleeding for Agent Ross, he must have had a peptic ulcer, because it certainly had nothing to do with being struck by a vehicle. Noted Russ. Now, one cannot be sure whether ICE Agent Ross was doing when he fatally shot Renee Good in the head through the open driver's window, but he certainly was aware of the Border Patrol's practice, because he himself was a Border Patrol agent in El Paso from 2007 to 2015, the period during which Customs and Border Patrol agents were employing the above-mentioned tactic. This seems like a very big deal, but aside from Ross' story and a few individuals posting about it on social media, it has gotten little of the attention it deserves. Legacy corporate media certainly hasn't seized the opportunity to raise the matter. Yes, in short, you can't stand in front of a vehicle and use that as an excuse to kill the driver. And the agent knew that. Baker cites an article about clarification of what one can and cannot do by citing a New York Times piece published back in 2014 about that PERF report. The headline was, Border Patrol Instructed to Show Restraint. Notes Russ, the article was all about handling oneself when assaulted with rocks, the dangers that agents face, etc. And at the end of the paragraph, where you'd almost miss it, said, quote, the memo also instructed them not to shoot at fleeing vehicles and reiterated a policy that forbids officers to place themselves in the path of moving vehicles, an apparent response to accusations that agents had stood in front of vehicles to justify firing their weapons. In contrast, the February 27, 2024 LA Times began with this. Border Patrol agents have deliberately stepped in the path of cars, apparently to justify shooting at the drivers, and have fired in frustration at people throwing rocks from the Mexican side of the border, according to an independent review of 67 cases that resulted in 19 deaths. Anyway, I'm not going to quote from the entire article, and I do recommend, dear listener, that you take a look at the actual videos of these two murders, because that's what they were. Neither killing can be remotely justified. And the statements made by the administration from high to low are obviously factually incorrect. Russ Baker also states, and now this, ICE has proposed cutting funding for body cams, and the House Republicans do not want to mandate that ICE officers even wear them. Now, why would it do that, do you suppose? Baker notes, it's worth keeping in mind the Trumpian tendency to lie and cover up potentially damaging material when we consider the interminable foot-dragging on the congressionally ordered release of the Epstein files. Even GOP representatives like Ana Paulina Luna and Lauren Boebert, who have been championed by some as seriously concerned with transparency, now say they don't care that Trump failed to release 95% of the Epstein documents, or only cares about seeing dirt on Bill Clinton. With his back to the wall on Epstein, or any other perceived threat, we know Trump's longtime solution as mandated by his mentor, Roy Cohn. Distract, distract, distract. Recruiting large numbers of unbalanced and unqualified people into ICE, then inviting them to wreak havoc, is another thuggish power play to command the news cycle. And it will create fear, as will his efforts to roll back already ineffectual gun regulation, a dangerous signal to his heavily armed base, to whom he constantly dog whistles about violence against his enemies. Baker notes in conclusion, we do have reason to react with growing consternation, especially when considering what may be yet to come. I keep hearing Franklin Roosevelt's timeless line from his 1933 inaugural speech, all we have to fear is fear itself. Of course, fear itself is paralyzing and generally makes everything worse. But let's face it, the reality is the threat of a dictatorship, fascism, cruelty, unjustifiable punishment, total disaster is terrifying. Here's the thing, though. Facing a threat head-on could be empowering. That is, I think, what FDR meant. Courage often arises out of even temporarily conquered fear, and then the challenge is to sustain that courage. Fortunately, this sentiment seems to be spreading rapidly. Our fellow citizens in Minneapolis and elsewhere get it, and now so do our friends abroad. Canadian Prime Minister Mark Carney's bold challenge to Trump at Davos has Trump panicking and threatening Canada with 100% tariffs. He's really starting to lose it, and we'll begin to be overwhelmed if, as one hopes, more and more speak up. And they are, from religious leaders to a Danish member of the European Parliament, literally telling Trump to F off. Anyway, we feel the need to add our voices to what's being said, and here we are. Oh, I do want to note that I incorrectly stated that Russ Baker's website is whowhatwhy.com. It's whowhatwhy.org. And I'm sure if you're interested, you'll find some worthwhile discussions at that site. We would add to what we just said, the report in The Nation magazine, that Minnesota's Department of Corrections has created a new website aimed at combating DHS information.

0: reiterated his call for Trump to remove federal agents from his state, saying they're, quote, sowing chaos and violence, unquote. Adding, we've seen deadly violence from federal agents again and again and again. And the following day, Waltz implored Americans to trust their own eyes, saying, quote, you know what you saw. And then you heard the most powerful people in the country, in the world, certainly in this country, the president, vice president, Greg Bovino, Christine Noem, narrate to you that what you were looking at was a domestic terrorist, crazed, running at law enforcement with the intent to kill massive numbers of them, sullying his name within minutes of the event happening. On one analysis that I saw on MSNBC, which showed how the gun was removed from his holster right before he was executed, one analyst pointed out that the claim that he was attacking the ICE agents was kind of difficult to sustain, seeing that he had his back turned to them. And it is pretty commonsensical that, you know, if you're not looking at somebody, if you're facing the other way, you're not attacking them. Anyway, and speaking of Minnesota governors, I think we'll end this segment with a little clip from former Minnesota Governor Jesse Ventura. And yes, Jesse Ventura was a wrestler and, you know, flamboyant and a showman and all that, but he was also a Navy SEAL and knows about deadly force with guns.
1: Freedom is not arresting people without warrants. We have a system here. It's called a constitution. And we have a party, the Republicans, who don't seem to want to abide by the Constitution. January 6th is a prime example of that. And now they're all free and they're in charge. We're a country of the Constitution. We have leadership now that has destroyed the Constitution. They don't follow it. They could care less about it. I took an oath to defend the Constitution against all enemies, foreign and domestic. I view after January 6th, the Republican Party is a domestic enemy to our Constitution. I can't get any bolder than that, can I? I'll give you a quote. We're a third world country now. You want to know why? I'm an expert. I've been to them. I spent 17 months in Southeast Asia while the draft dodger was playing golf. You know how I know we're a third world country? Because in third world countries, they have the military doing their police work in the cities when you walk around. I was in the Philippines the day Ferdinand Marcos declared martial law and went under dictatorship. We went from nobody to a guy with a machine gun on every corner. That's what happens in a dictatorship. In comes the military. That's what's happening here. And people better wake up to it. You want to read something? Then read your history of Germany and start comparing the tactics of what happened in 1930s Germany to what's happening here. Read history. You learn from history. And this is nothing new. This is all repeated. This is a game plan, it looks like to me, of what's going on here. Minnesota, we'll take care of ourselves. We don't need federal troops coming in here without warrants.
2: Some people have said this undermines local law enforcement.
1: It undermines the entire Constitution. The military cannot be turned loose unless it's a national emergency. They're going to tell me this is a national emergency.
3: Message for Trump and or message for Governor Walz.
1: Who was that? You mean the draft-dodging coward? I don't call him by name. He's the draft-dodging coward who, when it was his time to serve his country, he did what all rich white boys did. I wasn't a rich white boy. I grew up in South Minneapolis. Most of me and all my friends are Vietnam veterans. We had to go. But the rich white boys never had to go, did they? And he didn't have to go, did he? And yet he's going to tell me what courage is? They're all forgetting about the Constitution of the United States of America. We don't even have it anymore. After January 6th, are you kidding me? And then they all get turned loose, and now they're in charge? Yeah. Somebody needs to clean up what the Democrats and Republicans constantly wreck. And you notice I lump them together.
0: Well, those are some sound words, we think, from former Governor Ventura. I can tell you that yours truly did read The Rise and Fall of the Third Reich, A History of Nazi Germany by William L. Shirer. And

0: Well, I can't recommend it highly enough to anyone listening. And frankly, you can get pretty well educated without having to, you know, to go through the whole 1,200 pages of Shire's masterful work. But if you're not aware of the parallels between what's going on in this country and what went on in Germany in the 1930s, I urge you, dear listener, to get educated on it ASAP. And although we've always been pessimistic about expecting, you know, good things to come from politicians, we would note that at least some members of the ruling party, the Republicans, are finally waking up and pushing back a bit against what the Orange Man is trying to do. The Orange Man, I should say, and his minions. Let's take a break, but before we do that, I can't resist one final wisecrack about the fact that Amazon, under Jeff Bezos, has paid $40 million for the rights to produce this movie about Melania. And they're apparently dedicating $35 million more to promoting it. It is fully expected to lose a fortune. And I don't remember where this came from, actually, but I'm tickled by the movie review that someone gave it that said that if syphilis were a movie, this would be it. Let's take a break. You're listening to Radio Parallax. I'm Douglas Everett.
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1: Thank you, Willie, for that brief public service announcement. Let us get back to part two of Radio Parallax. This is from our archives. It is show number 1047, which originally broadcasted on January 28th of 2026. And here we go.
0: We are back. You know, we never really intended this program to be one strictly about current events or one about politics, but we're sort of feeling forced into that for certainly today's program and maybe a few to follow. We've been critical on this show in the past about the mainstream media's lapses, and well, there's certainly no reason to let up on that at the moment. A lot of folks are noting that there is a bid to neuter the news going on rather actively, and the truth is, the mainstream media was always what, you know, you were being told by corporate heads, basically. But nevertheless, there used to be a wide variety of sources available. There are considerably fewer these days. And if people are going to rely on the internet and streaming services to educate them, well, that's a sticky wicket. There's a lot of wonderful things you can see in documentaries. And if you look around, you can really get educated properly, I think, on a lot of subjects. On the other hand, there's a concerted effort out there to put out a pack of lies, to flood the zone with BS. I don't know how many times I've been watching a show, sometimes with Miss Marillion, sometimes without, and we're watching something and at one point just go, this is BS, and turning it off. The problem is, to know if something's BS, you have to have a certain fund of knowledge to start with. And if you don't have that and you're watching it, well, how would you know? The documentarians are covering themselves by noting that, you know, this is for entertainment purposes only. In other words, if we say something that turns out to be completely false, well, it's just entertainment. They used to say that about Rush Limbaugh when he would produce lie after lie after lie. They'd say, oh, well, Rush is an entertainer. The Week magazine summarized some of this discussion in one of its issues a few weeks back, noting that according to the Washington Monthly, Bill Scherer said that President Trump's comments on the proposed sale of Warner Brothers Discovery to Netflix should terrify every American. Soon after the $72 billion preliminary agreement was struck, Trump pronounced that Warner-owned CNN, which he frequently accuses of unfair coverage, should get new leadership under any deal because the network's current management is a disgrace. That wouldn't happen with Netflix, which wants to buy only half of Warner Brothers and half without CNN. But it would happen under Paramount Skydance's $108 billion hostile bid for the entire company. Son of billionaire Trump ally Larry Ellison, often described as the world's richest man, had reportedly told the president he'll make sweeping changes to CNN if his takeover succeeds. Writing in The Guardian, Mohamed Bazzi said, follow the money behind Paramount and the situation gets even worse. It's funded largely by sovereign wealth funds of three autocratic Arab states, Saudi Arabia, Qatar, and the United Arab Emirates, who were brought into the bid by Trump son-in-law Jared Kushner. Paramount insists the funds have agreed to forego governance rights, said Colby Hall in Mediaite. Still, the implications are serious. When foreign states' wealth is tied to potential acquisitions of major American news institutions, well, imagine the frenzy that would happen if Hunter Biden had assembled billions in Saudi and Qatari financing so a progressive owner could take over Fox News. Robert Reich, in his Substack newsletter, said Ellison has a grim track record. Before acquiring Paramount, he pushed the firm to settle Trump's frivolous $16 million lawsuit against subsidiary CBS and to cancel late-night host Stephen Colbert, much to Trump's delight. The Trump lackey atop the FCC, Brendan Carr, then promptly approved the $8 billion merger of Paramount with Ellison's Skydance Media. Taking the reins of Paramount CBS News, Ellison gutted DEI policies, installed right-wing hack Kenneth Weinstein as ombudsman, and made anti-woke crusader Barry Weiss editor-in-chief. And, of course, you may have noted, we hope you did note, the fact that CBS, in the form of 60 Minutes, spiked a news story about people being sent to prisons in Central America. I believe she now says she's kind of sorry about that happening, but I'm not sure that it's aired on 60 Minutes yet. I know you can find it if you look for it. And here's one I like, apropos to what we've been discussing. Trump is apparently suing the BBC. He filed a $10 billion defamation suit against the BBC earlier this month, accusing the British national broadcaster of editing a speech he gave on January 6, 2021, to make it appear as though he told supporters to attack the U.S. Capitol, which makes me pause and say, make it appear? The BBC pushed out two top executives last month after an internal review concluded that its Panorama TV program had unfairly, they noted, spliced two clips, one of Trump urging people to the Capitol, the other telling him to fight like hell, that occurred 54 minutes apart. Really? 54 minutes apart, so they're in no way connected? Same speech. And you saw what ensued as a mob stormed the Capitol, breaking windows, threatening to hang Mike Pence and getting at least five people killed. This lawsuit, filed in Miami after the deadline expired in the UK, is Trump's latest demand for massive payouts from media outlets that he says are biased against him. The BBC apologized but said there was no basis for the defamation claim. And we'd have to agree with that. And last time I checked, White House Chief of Staff Susie Wiles still has her job, although she told Vanity Fair last month that there were some issues with the president's inner circle. The typically reserved Wiles spoke with writer Chris Whipple 11 times over the past year, telling him that Trump, who doesn't drink, has an alcoholic's personality and believes there's, quote, nothing he can't do. As for the president's retribution campaign, when there's an opportunity, he will go for it. Wiles described Vice President J.D. Vance as a conspiracy theorist and former Dodge boss Elon Musk as an avowed ketamine user and an odd duck. She said she thought Attorney General Pam Bondi completely whiffed on her handling of the Epstein files and that tariffs have been more painful than expected. Wiles called the article a disingenuously framed hit piece on me and the finest president, White House staff, and cabinet in history. But she did not deny making the comments. Trump denied Wiles, saying, oh, she's fantastic. And another news related to the executive branch staff, and in this case, the cabinet. Well, at least as of several weeks ago, the measles outbreak in South Carolina had grown to 135 cases. Nearly all those infected were unvaccinated against the disease, and most were children. Here in the United States, we declared the highly contagious and sometimes deadly disease. It kills one person in 1,000. We declared it eradicated by the year 2000 and noted that the two-dose vaccine is 97% effective. But inoculation rates have dropped as anti-vaccine sentiment has grown. The CDC has recorded more than 1,900 measles cases in 42 states this year, the highest total in more than 30 years. Two Texas children died of the disease early this year. Now, one of the great mysteries we've experienced while producing this program is how it is that Donald Trump dodged the bullet for the responsibility of killing somewhere between 400,000 and 500,000 Americans thanks to really, really bad medical advice and propaganda. And yeah, I'm referring to the COVID-19 pandemic. People were propagandized that you shouldn't wear masks. That's an incursion on your individual rights. Apparently, your right to spread the COVID virus was considered paramount. Anyway, this is laid right at the feet of the Health and Human Services Secretary and idiot Robert F. Kennedy Jr., who has gotten the CDC and the Department of Health and Human Services to adopt his perspective on things like vaccination, which are based on, I don't know, the voices in his head, I guess. They're certainly not based on sound medical data. Writing about yet another one of RFK's follies, The Economist noted last July, in fact, under the headline, Snatching Defeat from the Jaws of Victory, that the global war on AIDS was close to being won before America cut funding to it. You just have to pause and ponder it. Cutting funds to the fighting of AIDS. And no, we're not certain we can lay that one at the feet of RFK Jr. The Economist notes that until Donald Trump put out his executive order to slow down the funding of the AIDS fight, the war on AIDS had been going reasonably well. The number of HIV-related deaths in 2024 was 630,000, down from the peak of 2 million two decades earlier. And the annual number of new infections, which peaked in 1995 at 3.4 million, is now 1.3 million. The current madness in how healthcare is being mismanaged in this country reminds us of a discussion we had many years back on a different topic, but one that certainly has parallels to what we're talking about here. This was an interview we conducted with author Peter Pringle about his book, The Murder of Nikolai Vavilov, subtitled The Story of Stalin's Persecution of One of the Greatest Scientists of the 20th Century. I was walking around San Francisco one day and passed, I think it was City Lights Bookstore, and saw this in the window and walked in and bought it because I was familiar with the story of Vavilov, having taken a wonderful course when I was an undergraduate at UC Davis entitled The Evolution of Crop Plants. How we get the foods that we rely upon as human beings is something that I don't think people give a lot of thought to. But my wonderful professor outlined for all of us how it was that modern agriculture came to be. And of course, one of the great names in this investigation was Nikolai Vavilov, a Russian scientist who investigated how it was that crops originated in various centers around the world and became widespread, and the reason why at this point we have 8 billion people on this planet. Now, if you've never heard of Vavilov, dear listener, I suggest you look him up. V-A-V-I-L-O-V. He set up a seed bank in St. Petersburg, I guess it was then Leningrad, from seeds around the world, which even during the famine conditions, during the siege of Leningrad, the People Institute protected with their lives. Vavilov probably should be a household name, in my opinion, but alas, he was done in by a quack scientist who apparently had Stalin's approval. And the basic story is that in the late 19th and early 20th century, genetics was being figured out, how it was that genes determine what makes up an organism. The idea that the destiny of an organism is inherent in its genes did not sit well with the authorities in the Soviet Union. To them, this smacked of elitism. Their philosophy was that it's the environment that determines everything. Enter Trofim Lysenko, an uneducated boob. Actually, I shouldn't say that. Apparently, he did make a contribution or two to agriculture of a rather minimal nature. But Lysenko denounced Vavilov and criticized him for his reliance upon Mendelism and Morganism, these other Western sciences. Apparently, he gave a speech when Stalin was in the audience. And when Stalin said, "Bravo, Comrade Lysenko," everybody thought, "Oh, this is a guy we need to pay attention to." And again, we would recommend very highly, dear listener, that you check out our interview with Peter Pringle from our archives. Lysenko managed to edge out Vavilov as the go-to guy in Soviet agriculture and crop development. Lysenko had different ideas. Instead of crossing different strains to develop, you know, hybrids that were stronger and had more desirable characteristics, to Lysenko, it was all in the environment. If you want to make, say, corn with a higher sugar content, what you do is you inject sugar into the ground next to the corn plants. They will then take up the sugar and put that into their seeds for future generations. Now, the fact is, this is utterly crackpot science. Reality does not work this way. But the Soviets accepted it, which certainly contributed to, shall we say, declines in their agriculture. In fact, as late as the 1970s, this Lysenkoism still had, you know, pockets of supporters in the USSR. Was the whole thing unscientific madness? Well, yes, it was. Did people suffer on account of it? Well, yes, they did. And isn't that exactly what we're talking about now? What's going on with these anti-vax efforts of RFK Jr.? Again, we point out measles was eliminated in the United States of America 30 years ago. Now people are again dying of it. And they're dying of it because of the lack of vaccinations of subsets of the population. It's madness. And you know, we're 3/4 of the way through this program and we haven't even gotten to foreign affairs. So let's take a run at some of that, shall we?
8: Why not?
0: We need to talk about Venezuela in a moment, but before we do that, let's talk a little bit about Greenland. The Europeans are taking Trump's threats to take over Greenland, you know, one way or the other, by hook or by crook, are being taken more seriously now. And, of course, Trump has been bad-mouthing NATO since he was president last time, although I have to laugh at the comments from Italy's far-right Prime Minister Giorgia Meloni, that she doesn't believe Trump would really invade Greenland militarily because that would spell the end of NATO, to which Le Monde noted, well, she may be right. He doesn't want to kill NATO because then who would buy all those U.S.-made weapons? Anyway, ostensibly, Trump wants to take over Greenland because the Danes are not doing enough to prevent incursions from the Russians and the Chinese. Now, what he's referring to here, God only knows. It seems to be yet another fiction produced between Trump's ears. But he does seem to be backing off a little bit on that assertion at the moment. Well, you know, Trump says a lot of things. Trump, you know, introduces tariffs, I think, just so that he can take them away. And if he takes them away, you know, you can pay to get them taken away. He will be enriched by it. And from the chaos, Trump and his allies benefit. And of course, if you believe Trump, and God help you if you do, you would think that actions had to be taken against Venezuelan President Nicolas Maduro because of his drug trafficking. It should be noted that you know, before Trump started having the U.S. military blow up boats off the Venezuelan coast, which may or may not be carrying drugs, well, nobody much thought of Nicolas Maduro as one of the world's drug traffickers. And it should be noted that in December, Trump pardoned former Honduran President Juan Orlando Hernandez, who was convicted of helping the drug cartels smuggle 400 tons of cocaine into the U.S. By the way, a week after Trump's pardon, the government of Honduras issued an arrest warrant for its former president. And speaking of pardons, the Washington Post noted that Trump also commuted the sentence of David Gentile, a private equity executive who orchestrated a $1.7 billion Ponzi-like scheme. And he also pardoned Representative Henry Cuellar, a Texas Democrat charged with bribery. In his first term, Trump issued 237 pardons and commutations. So far, as of December 2025, he had handed out more than 1,600, with the vast majority going to people involved in the January 6, 2021 U.S. Capitol riots. It's noted that Trump's newfound willingness to free and forgive felons has given rise to a lucrative cottage industry, with lobbyists spending more than $2.1 million on firms that advocate for pardons and other forms of executive relief, more than double the amount spent in 2024. Meanwhile, individuals seeking pardons have paid up to $1 million to hire people close to the president to plead their case. Boy, Jesse Ventura has a point when he talks about how we're a third world nation. Anyway, on to Venezuela. Trump's been saying we need to have a regime change down there because of this terrible problem from Nicolas Maduro smuggling drugs. Now, he might be more concerned about Nicolas Maduro trashing the Venezuelan economy. I think something like a million Venezuelans have fled the country as chaos has ensued down there. And I would note that probably one of the few things you might find favorable about Donald Trump is the fact that he doesn't know much about the rest of the world, doesn't care much about the rest of the world, and East up till now has not gotten us directly involved in too many military activities. Now, of course, we have a large number of Navy ships off the Venezuelan coast. We've got the Air Force standing by to attack. And by the way, when they captured Maduro, they killed something like 100 people, including numerous bodyguards. The U.S. says that, you know, now we're going to run the country. But I'm not sure what he means by that. I don't think anybody else does either. The vice president under Maduro is now the president. Maduro's party is still in power. Trump has said that elections will be held at the right time, although we're not sure what that time is, because here domestically he's asking why it is we're even bothering to have an election in 2026. But I digress. Now, Maduro's vice president, Delcy Rodriguez, was sworn in as interim president after Maduro was snatched and taken to the United States to stand trial. She struck a defiant tone after the U.S. raid, which killed at least 80, including military personnel and civilians, according to Venezuelan officials anyway. Rodriguez called it an atrocity and insisted Venezuela would not be a colony to any empire. But then after Trump warned she would pay a very big price if she doesn't do what's right, Rodriguez then decided to strike a more conciliatory note, calling for peace and dialogue. And of course, the exiled opposition leader, Maria Corina Machado, winner of last year's Nobel Peace Prize, said she was ready to assume control and would win the popular vote in a landslide. But Trump said she lacked the country's respect and it would be very tough for her to be the leader. Now, in an effort to suck up to Donald Trump and perhaps become the leader, Maria Corina Machado offered Trump her Nobel Prize. Trump has been craving a peace prize, and so Machado decided to give it to him. I think this is analogous to, you know, the fact that, like, Bob Hope used to always joke about the fact that he'd never won an Academy Award. Well, let's say Jack Nicholson, who did, would have turned to Hope and said, "Hey, you know what, Bob, I'm going to give you my Oscar." The Nobel people have noted that this is not an award that's transferable. So no, Donald Trump has not, in fact, been handed a Nobel Peace Prize. Secondhand, though it may be.
8: Gently used, previously owned.
0: Yeah, exactly. Now, we mentioned at the top of the program that Trump really asked oil executives to give him a boatload of money for his campaign, and they complied. And of course, Venezuela, which reportedly has the world's largest oil reserves, would, I'm sure that the oil people would like to have control over those oil fields. Although the chaos in the country has given at least some of them cold feet. The Exxon CEO Darren Woods said Venezuela is simply uninvestable given its current state of political instability. Thomas Friedman, writing the New York Times, noted that Trump then predictably threatened to keep Exxon out of Venezuela as punishment for Woods' impertinence. But the question was asked, why would any company invest in a nation where the people who stole the last election and who nationalized Exxon's assets in 2007 are being kept in power? And many are noting that Venezuela may have a domino effect. It has been keeping the Cuban economy, the disaster that it is, afloat by basically giving them oil for resale and supplying a lot of the oil that the country needs. We're pretty sure that Cuban American and Secretary of State Marco Rubio would really like to see things shaken up and changed in Cuba. And, you know, I made passing mention of Cuba and numerous programs in the past. I have traveled there on four occasions. And I got to tell you, I really feel for the Cuban people. They're stuck between an idiotic U.S. embargo and the ham-fisted mismanagement of their communist leadership. Anyway, we shall see what happens in Latin America. And speaking of communist leadership, I stumbled upon a documentary talking about the battle between Brezhnev and Kosygin back in the USSR. I am old enough to remember the fall of Nikita Khrushchev and the cover, I guess it was Life magazine, showing Brezhnev and Kosygin as the new co-leaders of the USSR. But of course, Kosygin got aced out eventually, and I was always curious as to how that happened. According to this documentary, it was a triumph of politics over good sense, as Kosygin apparently looked around the Soviet Union and decided that manufacturing and running an economy based on what people think ought to be produced isn't probably as wise as producing things that you can then see are put to use. I guess he was something of a Soviet version of an economist. But at any rate, the party leadership didn't like this idea. Change would threaten their leadership, and therefore, as time went on, Brezhnev continued to edge Kosygin to the edge and eventually became the sole leader. Of course, it's now more important than ever to verify that what you're seeing on documentaries on YouTube is actually true. I think I need to do that in this case, particularly since I saw another documentary, which I think I'll close with, about Harry Truman and Yugoslavia. Now, a good friend, Ivo Kovacevic, who's actually been on this program in the past, is currently in the United States from Croatia. He goes back and forth between the two countries. And I thought he might be interested in the show, so I watched it. But I soon learned that, well, the data being presented just simply wasn't very reliable. It contained many depictions of Harry Truman that were obviously not Harry Truman. The AI-created documentary furnished numerous scenes of, for example, cabinet meetings. There were obviously not cabinet meetings that took place in the 1940s. They were representations where the clothes weren't even right. But the showstopper was a map of Europe they showed early in the program as they were talking about the reorganization of Europe, that had some curious features to it. For example, the country known as Germany was labeled as Poland. The country known as Turkey was labeled as Bulgaria. The country of Romania was depicted as what is, in fact, Belarus. And for me, the showstopper was the depiction of Yugoslavia as an ill-defined area between Russia and Kazakhstan. The area that actually was Yugoslavia did not have any legible labels on it. So as AI continues to put this sort of crap out there, well, it certainly stresses the need for people to do their own fact-checking, which people, I dare say, are generally reluctant to do. But Mr. Millen and I fervently hope that does not include the listeners to Radio Parallax. Please do your best to check on the things you're being told, including stuff you're being told by us. One thing that does not need to be fact-checked is the fact that we are out of time. This program was produced by Edward McMillan. We regret our lack of fresh programming of late, but believe me, it's been unavoidable. But we'll try to do better in the future. Thanks to you, Guy, for keeping things going while we've been tinkering with the motor. And we know we have some friends that would like to say a thing or two on this program, and by God, I think we're going to give them a chance to do so. I'm Douglas Everett. This is Radio Parallax. Hopefully, we'll see you soon.
1: Yes, hopefully we will hear from you, Douglas, soon with some new programming to come up. 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I thought this was very relevant to what I am hearing today in the news cycles from the independent news cycle, from the independent news sources, about the prosecution of protesters in the Minnesota area because they were standing up for rights and calling things out. Also, yeah, well, there's more to say about that, but I'm going to leave you with a little music until we roll up to the top of the hour, at which time we're going to have a Sac Scene Artist Edition today with Four-Eyed Whale. Once that is done and rolling into the Earworm's Garden at 9:30, Osh, whichever way you would like to pronounce it, the person behind the Sacramento punk scenes and a great calendar and a great resource out there for any musician or anybody who is interested in our local scene here in the Sacramento region. Until then, enjoy a little music from Robert Heinrich, and this is called Clay off of their experimental jazz CD called Name and Form. And yes, I guess it is 9 o'clock, and this clock over here is a little slow, but do that and I will be right back. It is 9 a.m., and you are listening to KDVS Davis 90.3 FM, streaming on the web at kdvs.org. Listener-supported freeform radio for Northern California, yes, and for you as well. Thank you for joining us today. As I had said prior to turning on the music, this will be a Sac Scene Artist Edition today with Four-Eyed Whale. We're going to cover a number of songs that they are involved with, one from their own personal work, and Four-Eyed Whale is also part of something called the Shwee Boys, which was the last visit we had by Four-Eyed Whale and Georgie B.
11: George B. Yeah,
1: George
11: that's correct.
1: B. Yeah. Was also in the studio with us and shared some work. They are going to have a show this Friday evening over at Two River Cider as part of Local Sounds, which Four-Eyed Whale is the organizer and promoter and all-around person that runs the thing. Although you do have a few people that will come in and relieve you from time to time, give you a little evening off.
11: Indeed, I do. We can get into that a bit later, but yeah. Okay. I sort of built some respite into that show because I needed a break. But.
1: Yes. So Four-Eyed Whale hosts Local Sounds, is the person who came up with the idea. And it's a little bit more than an open mic. It goes for, you can have a 30-minute set and get yourself prepared to actually go to another venue in which you need, an hour or so to sit in. Also, I'd like to mention that Four-Eyed Whale is also the booker for people who would like to play at Cafe Paso, which is located on Del Paso Boulevard next to the Sacramento Youth Center. And someone who is extremely involved, not only as an artist themselves, but as a promoter and what else would you say? Promoter and
11: just organizer, I suppose.
1: Organizer. Yep. That's it. Yes. Organizing music around the area. So they also have, I should mention that on Sunday, June 28th, Four-Eyed Whale will be joined by George B. and Cesar Jesus.
11: Yep.
1: And that makes up the Shwee Boys, and they will be over at the Golden Bear on Sunday evening, which is 21 and over, coin of the realm, if you'd like to get in through the door, with Woman Be Raw headlining it, and who is also known as Rain Ollie, and the Shwee Boys. Is there anybody else that will be there as well, or just the...
11: It's possible
1: that
11: there'll be like some people coming in and out of the situation as far as featured artists go.
1: Coming in to kind of like join in.
11: Yeah.
1: Okay.
11: Yeah. Because I mean, I'm working on some collaborations. It's possible you might see some folks show up there. I'm not sure what Rain has planned for their set. Mm-hmm,
1: right.
11: But it's definitely a likelihood you might see some extra folks other than who's on the bill.
1: Oh, very cool. And the Golden Bear, the doors will be at 8 p.m. Music will start at 8:30, so you can plan accordingly. And as I said, this is a 21 and over venue in Coin of the Realm if you'd like to get in and check out the door. Fory Will has shared with me two releases from Shui Boys, one called Devil's Elbow and the other one Routine. And then Fory Will also has a song we'd like to share called Spring Broke as opposed to Spring Break.
11: Indeed.
1: It's the past tense of break.
11: There's layers to the meaning of that title, but that's kind of the idea. I when I started crafting this album that I'm working on, I tried to challenge myself to run with some themes as aggressively as I could and not deviate too much. And the idea with this one that came to me immediately was I made the beat first and I was listening to the instrumental and I tend to get inspired by that and write accordingly.
1: Uh-huh.
11: I had this idea of not only like a broken spring broke, but like within a mechanism or within a robot. And so I decided to write a story about a robot trying to go on spring break and fit in with humans.
1: Oh, how interesting.
11: And they're not doing a very good job, and that's why in the chorus you'll hear them asking themselves, am I doing this right?
1: I guess I wasn't paying enough attention to the words as I was working and listening to this in the background.
11: That's the nature of music and art, is there might be a ton of meaning there, or you can infer it if you want anyway.
1: Right.
11: So I tried to leave it relatively vague and interpretable, but that's basically what inspired it. And I could see it in my head the whole time, like the idea of this robot with like fake skin on that's peeling off and trying to pretend to like get down at spring break, but they're faking it pretty poorly. So that inspired Spring Broke. And each song within the album has a sort of very strange initial inspiration that I tried to stick to. But that's most likely the first single that I'll release as we approach the actual album coming out.
1: And when will the actual album come out?
11: Debatable at this point, I'm not going to lie to you. Respect to my guy Three Arm Bandit for always mastering all these tracks that I throw his way. But, you know, that gentleman does have a job and a wife. And he has his own aspirations as a musician. So
1: true. Part of the Five Wild Hairs is...
11: Exactly.
1: Well?
11: Is part of a number of things. And so I try to give a little more grace there than if this person was, you know, just working in a mastering house and I paid them all kinds of money, it'd be done in a couple of weeks. That's not realistic.
1: Sure.
11: I'm trying to be graceful and realistic. I'm expecting hopefully like late September that there's 16 tracks. I'm hoping all 16 of them will
1: be
11: mastered.
1: September.
11: By.
1: Okay. We might be able to do something mid-August.
11: Sure.
1: October, if you'd like.
11: And Earworm's Garden would be great then, because then we can really dig in on those tunes and talk about all the different weird themes.
1: So this
11: and stuff
1: is just
11: like
1: whetting everybody's appetite.
11: Certainly, yeah. So this is kind of the debut of the first single, because it's not technically been released on streaming platforms, but that's coming up soon.
1: Okay, and which song would you like to start with?
11: We can start with that. It's called Spring Broke.
1: Spring Broke. This is yours. Okay. And wanted to make sure I've got the latest download.
11: Indeed, thanks.
1: So it's at the top of the page.
11: Updated.
1: So let us do a little Spring Broke here.
11: And it fades in slow, just so you know, it's not your dial.
1: Yes, I was wondering about that when I first started to listen to it this morning. But yes, it is there. And let us get this up and running for you right now. Or maybe now.
11: Here it comes.

0: And we are back. That is Spring Broke from Four Eyed Whale. Brand new stuff. As we were sitting here and talking while the song was playing, you can expect to hear this song both Friday and Sunday if you decide to show up, either at Two River Cider for Local Sounds, which starts at 6 p.m.?
1: Correct.
0: Yes, at 6 p.m. It goes till 9.
1: Yep.
0: Or going over to the Golden Bear on Sunday night.
1: Indeed.
0: Indeed, and which the music will start at 8:30 there.
1: Yep.
0: And that one is 21 and over, where Two River Cider is all ages.
1: Correct.
0: As long as you're with an adult.
1: Yeah.
0: I don't know if they want a bunch of kids just...
1: I mean...
0: Clown car kids just... rolling in there.
1: My kid grew up there, so.
0: Well, like, she is growing up there.
1: Yeah. All those neighborhood kids grow up there, so.
0: Yeah.
1: They certainly keep like a relative leash on your own child, but that's sort of expectation anywhere you go.
0: True.
1: So the expectations are pretty realistic at that place. Like, it's your kid, so watch it.
0: Right. As if you're there, it's better than having your kid just go there without you.
1: That part, yeah.
0: Yeah. So do you want to, because we were just talking about this particular song off air,
1: yeah.
0: With the spring breaking, do you want to fill in anything on that, or do you want to just jump into the next song due to our time constraints this morning?
1: Yeah, I mean, I don't want to over-explain too much, I guess. As I mentioned, that's one of what's looking like 16 tracks for this album, so that one sits somewhere right in the middle.
0: All right.
1: But yeah, there'll be a whole lot more coming pretty soon. I just wanted to share something new.
0: And this is going to be just with you, or are you going to have the other two Shwe boys joining in with you on this particular one, or they get to sit down at the bar and have a drink of water?
1: You mean during my set?
0: Yeah.
1: So we're going to kind of tandem both of those evenings in a way. The Golden Bear night on Sunday is a little more stringent because I'm not in control. I don't book the show and do whatever I want type of thing. So George B and I are going to do a 30-minute set.
0: Okay.
1: It is possible you might see a couple people come and go throughout that, but basically George and I are going to do a set. Future Bugs is going to sit in with us as well.
0: Oh, very cool.
1: On some keyboards, doing his awesome stuff.
0: Yeah.
1: And then Caesar is going to do a set because the dude is literally flying out here right now from Raleigh, North Carolina. So, we wanted to give him his time. He needs his time on stage.
0: Right, yeah.
1: And he's a monster on stage, so.
0: And this is what you do. I mean, sometimes you go back to North Carolina and you're performing there.
1: Correct, yeah.
0: And now is this the first time that they're coming out here?
1: No, this is like his third time coming out, I think. Yeah, I could be overstepped. It's definitely second time. I think it's his third time, though.
0: Okay.
1: Because we've played other venues before. We played 12 Wax a few times. Mm-hmm. We played the Torch Club, etc. Okay. Some of the venues that George and I spoke about last time, that's when the three of us started kind of building this thing.
0: Gotcha.
1: So anyway, so Caesar will have a dedicated set, and we're just doing 30 minutes, 30 minutes kind of thing.
0: Okay.
1: And then Rain is headlining that event, and we'll take over for essentially the rest of the evening.
0: Mm-hmm.
1: On Friday, it's a lot more loosey-goosey. So we're going to show off some of the new Shwe Boys singles, some of which you'll be playing today. We'll do some of Caesar's solo stuff. Caesar and George have worked together for years now.
0: They have.
1: So they have some tandem stuff they'll do.
0: Right.
1: Caesar leaves, me and George join each other for tandem stuff.
0: Uh-huh.
1: George will leave, I'll do solo stuff. Caesar's going to come back. So we're going to literally just rotate for about an hour or so.
0: So which should we start with, Devil's Elbow?
1: Yeah, because that one's already live and available on streaming services. So let's hit that one.
0: So here is Devil's Elbow for your listening enjoyment here on KDVS Davis 90.3 FM, streaming on the web at kdvs.org.

it again, back and we do it again. Right back, can we do it again? Damn right, we gon' do it again. Come on, slap back and we do it again. Back and we do it again.

early, it's dark. Gotta get up and move and gotta get me a spark. Cup of joe for the mental. Today I'm 30,000 feet up in the air, headed west like a scoundrel. No comparison, I'm in the air without a care.

0: All right, and we are back. That was the song Devil's Elbow by Shwe Boys and produced by Four Eyed Whale, correct?
1: Yes.
0: All right. I'm just assuming some things off of our last conversations. if you're enjoying what you're hearing from Four Eyed Whale, you can check out their Instagram account, just one word, Four Eyed with the E-D, Whale. And there is a link tree that will take you to all other places Four Eyed Whale, including all of their links for songs, things that they're working on, and you can fill in the rest if you'd like.
1: yeah, I mean, you're right. If there's tickets to a show, you can purchase them there. If you want to email me, you can do it there. If you want to make a donation, you can do it there.
0: Oh, and if you'd like to participate as part of Local Sounds or yep. get on the list to play at Cafe Paso.
1: Send me a message.
0: Send Four Eyed Whale a message if you so do choose and want to get out there and play in front of other people.
1: Indeed.
0: Which I think is a pretty cool thing because this is kind of like taking the training wheels off from doing some open mics.
1: Yeah, it was always intended to be sort of a bridge and a stepping stone between getting yanked off stage at an open mic after one to three songs and
0: right.
1: wanting to play your own shows.
0: Mm-hmm.
1: How do you get there? So.
0: Right. How do you get there? And this is one of those stepping stones. So mm-hmm. I think that is great to help out the musicians in our greater Sacramento region. And as I said on Instagram, it's for the word FOUREYEDWHALE. So. You've got that. And just to remind you that you can check out Four Eyed Whale and the Shwe Boys playing at Two River Cider this Friday night, starting at 6 o'clock, going until 9 p.m. And then on Sunday, June 28th, you can catch the Shwe Boys plus Woman Be Raw headlining it over there at the Golden Bear on K Street, and doors are at 8 p.m., music's at 8:30, and it's a sliding scale, but Coin of the Realm is required to get through the door if you do want to check out the music, and you got to be 21 or over. All right, what else do you want to chat? Oh, I got a quick public service announcement before I get into anything else, because at that time, I will just forget. So here we go with that.
2: 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If you or your business would like to know more about sponsoring KDVS programming, you can contact the KDVS Underwriting Department at underwriting@kdvs.org.
0: All right, and we have one last song if you'd like to share that now, or we can wait a minute or two.
1: Yeah, I mean, I guess I don't want to give away too much, as I mentioned, and also you and I don't have as much time to chat today as we usually do, but this song is coming out on Sunday.
0: Okay.
1: And it is a lot of the Shwe Boys stuff I wanted to have, because we built a relationship on stage together mm-hmm. doing shows,
0: mm-hmm.
1: and so I wanted very lively music for the most part for this collaboration.
0: Okay.
1: These guys, a lot of times, they'll like to do boom bap, essentially, down-tempo hip-hop, and mm-hmm. I love to make beats like that,
0: mm-hmm.
1: but it's a stark contrast to, like, the initial thought I had for how we would hold down a club, right?
0: Oh, okay.
1: So instead, with Routine, I tried to pivot and give them sort of their wheelhouse. It's mm. much more down-tempo.
0: Okay.
1: But it's, you know, just essentially about the day-to-day that we get caught up in and what that feels like. To me, it felt like the morning alarm goes off and you maybe even for a moment feel like, oh yeah, it's a beautiful day. And then you're like, I gotta go though, but I gotta get going.
0: Yeah. Yeah.
1: And so it's sort of like a drive to work type of tune is how it feels to me.
0: Okay. And this will be released on Sunday.
1: Correct,
0: so we have
1: yeah.
0: a little world premiere going on.
1: Another
0: here
1: world
0: at
1: premiere.
0: Yes. Davis. Yep. Thank you for that. And I will need to fade out of this before the song actually ends, but when it is released on Sunday, I highly recommend listening to it all the way through to the very last moment, because there's a little bit of a skit at the end, which I believe you will enjoy. So we will be fading out of it before it gets to that point, just because of we're not in safe harbor hours. So with that said, here we go.

0: Okay, and we are back, and if you want to listen to the rest of the song, I would suggest, if you so do choose, Sunday morning when people wake up on the Cali side, or are we
1: talking
0: later in
1: the day? That's
0: a
1: standard, yeah. It's usually 12 a.m. in your respective time zone.
0: In your respective time zone for this release. And this will be on all streaming platforms?
1: Yes, but I've noticed that DistroKid has a tendency to release to Spotify first and sometimes exclusively, like right on opening day, even if you give it to them weeks and weeks in advance. Maybe it has to be further out, but yeah, you'll see it there first, and then Apple Music and iTunes, and then sometimes more than a week later is when it starts showing up on the international platforms, unfortunately.
0: Oh, interesting.
1: Like Deezer and these other programs you've maybe never used or heard of, but people use them elsewhere. So it takes a while, unfortunately, for all the stores
0: for
1: to
0: all the,
1: publish.
0: All those platforms to be able to feature the music. Mm-hmm. Are you also going to be featuring this for sale on Bandcamp?
1: Yes, I do plan to. It's not there right now.
0: Yeah. Okay.
1: But that's something that's going to happen for sure.
0: Okay, very cool. And you have an album release coming up in September?
1: Tentatively, September,
0: October-ish kind of time.
1: Yeah, my plan there is to have a release. Yeah, and to have a release party acknowledge it and have the folks show up. I'm not going to release that on streaming platforms for at least a month after I've actually technically released it to the world.
0: Yeah.
1: It's only going to be available for purchase directly from me or on my Bandcamp.
0: Oh, very cool. And the reason for that?
1: Just because I don't feel like we all should exist entirely in streaming. I feel like physical media is dying, and I don't plan to print too many CDs or vinyl, but I think like the act of actually going to see an artist and hearing them live and then being like, hey, can I buy your album? Like, people aren't doing things like that anymore. And so I want to challenge myself and the community to acknowledge that that's something that we should probably still do, because people are still making those things for the world, and we need to encourage them to continue.
0: I had brought a friend with me to see Dog Party play over at Old Ironside, and he was just blown away with them, and I have to go buy a CD after this.
1: So if you have CDs, then sell them. Or if you have your music, like, I can send it directly to people. I'll literally give you my Venmo, pay me a dollar, as much money as you think 16 songs are worth, and I will email you all of the songs. And then you can have them forever, for as long as you want.
0: Right.
1: And if you lose them, I'll send them to you again.
0: And it just helps you relive those moments of the live act.
1: And I just don't think streaming is entirely where it's at, if I'm being honest. I know it was for a long time, but as our world changes and as my focus changes as an artist, I do want it there available eventually, but I don't want to live and breathe in that world, because it's not realistic, and it doesn't reward me in that much regard, other than accessibility.
0: It's one of many avenues to get your music out there, and you can choose which ones you want to use.
1: So I'm going to do that. I'm going to pursue some different avenues, and I'll be able to sell that album directly to people that actually want to have that in their collection. And then someday, sure, it'll be on streaming, because that's cool. But I'll have moved on to a new album at that point anyway. So.
0: Oh, very cool. Yeah.

0: All right. Well, Four-Eyed Whale, thank you very much for making the trip here to KDVS Davis this morning. I appreciate that. Just to give you a reminder, you can follow Four-Eyed Whale on Instagram by just at Four-Eyed Whale, one word. And Four-Eyed Whale also books Local Sounds and Cafe Paso if you want to reach out to them to see if you want to get on get involved in any one of those venues to play at. They have a show on Sunday, June 28th, with the Shui Boys, and doing this music then. That will be at the Golden Bear, doors at 8, music at 8:30. Coin of the Realm to get in through the door there. It is a sliding scale. And you can also catch all of that, except for Rain Ollie, at on Friday night over at Two River Cider, starting at 6 p.m., if you so do choose. Indeed. Thank you very much for joining me today. Anything else you want to say before we...
1: Just acknowledgement to the folks that are also joining us on Friday, because it's a great lineup. So the Shui Boys will be there, but you got Three Arm Bandit emerging to play a lo-fi set, which is fun to catch if you haven't seen it. The illustrious Nine Fingers will be there.
0: What?
1: Yeah. Okay. Beatnik Scum will be there.
0: Okay. Oh my gosh.
1: Boy Indigo will be there.
0: What?
1: Yeah. It's a heck of a lineup.
0: And I got to work this weekend.
1: I know.
0: Gosh,
1: that's why I'm just rubbing it in.
0: You are. You're making me feel really bad.
1: I love it.
0: Dang. All right. I'm going to leave you with Robert Heinrich's song once again called Clay. It's experimental jazz off of their CD called Name and Form. And we will be back shortly with Lee. And let's see, button and what fader do I need? And here we go. And we'll be back.

0: All right, fade out of that as I slide back in here. It is 9:30. 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Listener-supported freeform radio from Northern California, yes, and for you as well. Thank you for joining us here today at the Earworm's Garden on KDVS Davis. But before we get to our show today, I would like to let you know that the following views presented in this hour do not reflect the views of KDVS, KDVS sponsors, or the University of California. They reflect my views alone, and Lee's views if he cares to share them with us today on air. I do have Lee Osh or Osh. It depends on how you would like to pronounce it. It's up to us. And if you'd like to find out more about what Lee does in our Sacramento scene, his Instagram handle is Sacramento Punk Shows, which is also the same as his website, Sacramento Punk Shows. He's got a great extensive calendar there, plus a bunch of resources for those who are trying to make it in the music business, places to go, venues to go reach out to, the types of music that they are hosting, and it's been very helpful for a number of artists that I've referred to it as well, and they are very thankful for that and have helped credit you with their success, which Lee, you are a gem in this area.
1: Well, thank you.
0: And I would love to when did you begin sharing all this online?
1: So I started sharing it online in 2007.
0: Okay.
1: The website's been around since about 2010.
0: Uh-huh.
1: So it provides kind of a fun archive if you want to know pretty much any show that's happened in Sacramento in the last 16 years.
0: Right.
1: You can find it. I started it actually as a... It was a personal thing I was doing because I had dropped out of the punk scene for a number of years and wanted to get back in and didn't want to waste my time going to a bunch of shows when I had little kids at home. And so I wanted to go to the best show every week.
0: Uh-huh.
1: And so I started making lists, and then I realized I could share these lists, and that's how it started.
0: How would you decide? I mean, how was your ranking to find the best show at the time?
1: I have exceptional taste in music.
0: You do.
1: So it's a case of looking at everything and then going, that's what I want to do this week.
0: Okay.
1: But in looking at everything, I realized I had this resource. And there were different places you could get information on shows in Sacramento, but my goal was to put it all in one place.
0: Right, as a central repository.
1: Yes. And the irony of it all was it was what launched me into a very uncomfortable relationship with social media,
0: really?
1: Which I still have.
0: Mm.
1: Because in 2007, if you wanted to be documenting and connecting with a local scene, where did you need to be?
0: On social media.
1: On MySpace.
0: Oh, that's right.
1: In
0: MySpace.
1: Particular.
0: Right. Okay.
1: And so I start a MySpace account, and next thing I know, there's a lot of people who are interested in what I'm doing.
0: Oh, wow.
1: And so then it kind of went through there, and it's gone through like all the social media companies. It had a Facebook moment, and it's now on Instagram. But the place to go to get the information is sacramentopunkshows.com.
0: Right.
1: You don't need to be on social media. That's always been my point.
0: Right. You don't need to be on social media. You just need a link to get into the web, and you may go to sacramentopunkshows.com to find all the relevant information that Lee has out there.
1: Bunch of shows, booking contacts, venues, periodic write-ups I do on things that inspire me.
0: You have just now dove back into writing and reviews of shows and sharing your thoughts and words.
1: So I often, when I think about what I'm trying to do, I realize that the role that I wanted to have in the scene, once upon a time, I was in bands, book shows, did zines, did a bunch of stuff. In fact, I'm thinking as I sit in the KDVS studio that the last time I was sitting in this place was over 30 years ago when my band played a live in Studio
0: in Lisa?
1: A. Yeah.
0: I'm getting chills.
1: That was the last time I was here.
0: Yeah.
1: But...
0: You don't look a day older.
1: I'm not. That was the fine moment, not lost to history, of By Curious George performing live on Studio A in probably like 1992, 1993.
0: Uh-huh.
1: After a while, I kind of got burned out, moved away from things.
0: Yeah.
1: came back and I thought to myself, particularly as someone who had little kids at home who I was taking care of, what's the role I want to play in the scene?
0: Right.
1: And what I realized is that Sacramento needed an administrative assistant and it wouldn't hurt to have a cheerleader.
0: Yeah.
1: Who kind of loves everything. Mm-hmm. I love all different types of music.
0: Right.
1: I love
0: not just the punk.
1: I love local scene, the local scene.
0: Right.
1: It continually inspires me and fuels me. Mm-hmm. And so sometimes I take some time to share words on it, whether it's shows that inspire me. Right now I'm doing a series of quick reviews of things that have come out in the last 6 months in Sacramento. It's overwhelming. I'm sure you see this endlessly. Yes. The amount of really quality music coming out is phenomenal.
0: It just amazes me. And people have heard me say this on air several times a month, that I'm amazed at the breadth and depth of the talent in Sacramento, not just in one genre, but in so many genres.
1: Without a doubt.
0: Yeah, it's the capital city's got it.
1: Yeah,
0: going
1: yeah,
0: on.
1: Yeah, and it's from a long timer's perspective. Mm-hmm. One of the things that consistently thrills me and keeps me interested.
0: Yeah.
1: Is there's a movement that's constantly moving forward, new stuff, mm-hmm. new people coming in. Mm-hmm. Just a phenomenal time to be alive and listening to music in Sacramento.
0: It is. It is. You have shared a plethora of music with me. Let's make sure, is this the right one? Yes, various artists. Yes, this is the right one. Where do you want to start? Because there's a few of them that I cannot play during this time frame because we're outside of Safe Harbor.
1: Choose one.
0: Choose one?
1: Yeah.
0: All right, I'll just start at the top. We'll go with Little Demon and...
1: nice one.
0: And... see what you all think about that, and then we'll come back and have Lee share their comments.

0: All right, we're going to end that right there before it gets into the next song. What you just heard there was the artist Marcus, and it, you spell it out with capitals with a period after each letter. And this is off their demo album for 2026, and the song is called Little Demon. What was so special about this song that you wanted us to share it this morning?
1: Well, the band Marcus is very new.
0: Okay.
1: In fact, their first show is going to be on July 4th, which is a perfect time to book a show because there's not any other shows happening, but a hard time to book a show because most bands don't want to play on July 4th. But they're playing their first show July 4th at Cafe Colonial.
0: Okay.
1: With In Retrograde, who are a phenomenal band.
0: Yes, they are.
1: Marcus is a new band that was started... initiated by a guitarist who's one of my favorite guitarists in Sacramento, who's been in many, many, many bands, probably most significantly Rat Damage.
0: Okay.
1: And he is a phenomenal songwriter. He had released a couple of individual, like recorded in his bedroom albums over the last couple of years, one called Blackout, which he did during the pandemic, and Don't Talk to Me, which came out last year and was one of my favorite releases. And he wanted to get a band together.
0: Yeah.
1: And he has. And a tiny part that I played in it is he sent a message to me saying, can I put up this flyer on your the wall of your page?
0: Yeah.
1: And a couple of people found out about it from that. They got together. They formed a band.
0: Mm-hmm.
1: They are a just classic, dirty punk rock and roll band with some of the best guitar playing you will ever hear. Just a phenomenal band. I think of them as Marcus, but it actually stands for something, but I can't remember what
0: can't
1: it is.
0: It's
1: an acronym for something quite long and witty. They also have a tremendous amount of humor. Great, great, great, great band.
0: Oh my gosh. I'm going to have to reach out to them and find out what Marcus stands for. While we were listening to the song with all of you all out there, Lee and I were having a conversation because I'm just amazed at how much information he puts out there in his calendar. And I would love you to be able to share how you go about that, because I was under the impression you had some sort of program you had written to go out there and scrub all the sites that you're familiar with. And it just... And that's not the case.
1: Not at all. It's all done essentially by eyes and hands. I find it. I type it up.
0: Mm-hmm.
1: I make lots of nice typos. I throw it up online. I do daily posts of the shows.
0: That makes me feel so much better. You're making all those nice typos as well.
1: Yeah. Well, actually, I've come to appreciate the typos as the human element of this, as some aspects have become less human in the music world.
0: Yes.
1: I am just someone who... absolutely loves finding information.
0: Mm-hmm, mm-hmm.
1: I love sorting information.
0: Mm-hmm.
1: Long before I did a calendar of punk shows in Sacramento, I did kind of like lefty progressive calendars for newsletters in Sacramento.
0: Mm-hmm.
1: And so I have, there's something in me that likes to sort and organize information.
0: Right.
1: And over the years, I've gotten better and better and better at it, and I have a system where I pretty much make it happen.
0: Mm-hmm.
1: The information in some ways comes to me perhaps because of algorithms. So essentially, I sit on the toilet and scroll Instagram, and my feed is... programmed by what I
0: I've trained
1: my feed to show me the show flyers.
0: Yeah, yeah.
1: I screenshot them, and later on when I'm done, I'll sit down and listen to some music and type all this stuff into the computer.
0: Well, let's listen to some more music right now, because I do have a caller who looks like they really, really want to talk to somebody. So, caller, just hold on one moment. I'm going to get a song going, and then we'll answer that phone.

0: 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You are listening to KDVS Davis 90.3 FM and streaming on the web at kdvs.org. This is the Earworm's Garden currently. My name is Muse, and I am joined by none other than Lee of Sacramento Punk Shows here in the studio with me. And we just got to hear a couple songs that they are very much into and wanted to share. We just listened to Long Grass Bends by
1: Stan Kazagaskar.
0: You know, I can never say it fast enough. I have to practice it a few times before I can spit it out without tripping over my own tongue.
1: I have written about this band over many, many times, as they're one of my favorite local bands, and there's a second K in their name that I still always forget to put in. It's Kazagaskar, but I don't want it to be Kazagaskar, and I'd always drop the K when I write it and go back and proofread it. Yeah, second K disappears.
0: The second K. Yeah. Great people in that band. Jed's a wonderful individual.
1: I was looking at Curb Feelers flyers out on the ceiling out there. That was where I first interacted with Jed, actually.
0: Oh, very cool. Jed's a great supporter here of KDVS Davis, and this is brand new from them, and it's off of the album called The Slog, and it is here at KDVS Davis. If you ever care to call in a request, it is in our local section.
1: It is exceptional.
0: Yes, and prior to that, we heard a song. Let's see, what would that song be called? I don't have a song name. Oh, N-O-S, capitals with periods in between. There's a word that most people also use for a rooster. And so I'm going to say it's rooster ring, but you use that other word for rooster before you say the ring. And that is the name of the band.
1: Like cock-a-doodle-doo, but instead of...
0: Yeah, cock-a-doodle-doo. So it's just...
1: Except for you drop the doodle-doo and put in a ring.
0: Right. You go cock... You drop right there at that A, just put ring.
1: Put a ring around it.
0: Yeah, put a ring around it. So, yes, and that was the song that we started off the two-song set. Because what happened is that we were getting a phone call from somebody who wanted to share what Marcus stands for. And to share with you, it is, oh my God, major acquisition, receiving cash unstoppably, I think. And the S in Marcus should be a dollar sign. So that is what I have to share with you that I heard. That's the story I got from this individual who called in during our conversation about Marcus. So I lost the train at the station. I'm sorry.
1: Oh, no worries.
0: Let you take it away.
1: Okay, I'll take it away because I want to talk about the band who we may or may not be able to say their name.
0: Oh, yes, please.
1: Because they are a really transformational band in Sacramento. The song that we played is from a split album that they just put out with their good friends, All Beat Up. They've been around for a few years, and what really struck me about them from the beginning is... On two levels, you have a band that is playing with noise and distortion and anger in a really unique and fascinating way. And at the same time...
0: Very funneled.
1: Yes. And at the same way, they're reflecting queer identity and what it is to grow up in the United States and also grow up in a hardcore scene that at one time... was not welcoming to them. And when they started, they were out and in your face from the moment they started. And I think there was a shock actually from the band at how deeply they were embraced by Sacramento.
0: Really?
1: How much...
0: They were shocked?
1: They, having grown up surrounded by BS... macho punk rock elements.
0: For people who are not accepting of their lifestyle.
1: To be able to create music and have it so well received. Mm. They're to me one of the more important bands that we've had in Sacramento in the last 6 years. They're also one of the better bands that's been around. They continue to do it kind of at their own speed, their own pace, put out a new record every year or so, play incredible shows that are really more festivals and events than shows. Just a phenomenal band.
0: Okay. We've got Jessica Williams up next. Did I play my public service announcement?
1: You did not.
0: I did not. I only talked about it.
1: Yeah. That might be good enough. I don't know.
0: All right, let's see.
1: Yeah, I mean, intention is 9/10 of the law.
0: Queued up for you all, and it is this one right here, I believe. Wait, is it? Oh, I forgot to load it. Let me go back and let's play a song, and I'll come back and I will do that public service announcement afterwards, and we will hear something from Jessica Williams.

0: Step into the lush Botanical Conservatory right here on the UC Davis campus, a living library that started in 1959 of nearly 4,000 plant species, from the critically endangered to the downright bizarre. We've always been dedicated to the conservation of plant species, including cacti, succulents, orchids, cycads, water lilies, carnivorous plants, and so much more. At the moment, we are still operating under our normal hours, allowing visitors, labs, and discussions to observe, touch, and smell all our unique and fascinating plants, for free, as it's always been. Our public greenhouse is between Storer Hall and Hoagland Hall, with the entrance being on the north side. If you'd like to visit, our hours of operation are from 9 a.m. to 4 p.m., Monday through Friday. You can check out greenhouse.ucdavis.edu/conservatory or at UC Davis Botanical Conservatory on Instagram for more information, updates, and other ways to support us.
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1: 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Instagram land, if you so do choose. Let's get to Jessica, because I have other things I'd like to discuss. So go ahead.
2: Okay, real quick, thank you for playing the Jessica Williams song. Jessica Williams is one of my favorite artists who spent time in Sacramento, about 15 or 20 years, has released nearly 80 albums of more traditional jazz piano, incredible jazz pianist, who used to perform at all the clubs in downtown Sacramento. Also created a lot of experimental music. And the recording that you just played is from an album that came out in the last few months called Blue Abstraction. And it's a collection of recordings that she made between 1985 and 1987 of prepared piano experimentation. And what's fascinating to me about the entire album is I've heard a lot of prepared piano and a lot of experimental music in that arc, but what she's able to do is capture sort of the blues and the emotion that comes through all of her other music.
1: Oh, interesting.
2: She passed away a couple years ago, and upon her death, her spouse revealed that she was a transgender woman who never felt safe and comfortable coming out in the contemporary jazz scene. And so for years, she lived and performed with this secret from her fans. And upon her death, they reissued a great album on Sundays that came this was about a year and a half ago, that has a bunch of great players like Henry Robinette from the Sacramento scene, called Omnigon. Wonderful album. And in that, in the liner notes, they kind of said, this is the true Jessica Williams story.
1: Okay.
2: And
1: the name of that album?
2: I believe it is called Omnigon.
1: Omnigon.
2: Well, and it's I have an old version of it that I got at a thrift store in the 1980s.
1: Oh, what?
2: Came, and then having it reissued with extended tracks and sort of the truth of her reality being shared, as well as the role that she played for contemporary trans jazz musicians, is really phenomenal.
1: Oh my gosh. Yeah, I'm going to have to look up the other album, The Omnigon.
2: Yes. And I'm sure in the library, in the jazz section, you've got to have.
1: We might have that.
2: A bunch of her. She does a lot of interpretation of Thelonious Monk.
1: Okay.
2: Much of her work is much more what you might call straightforward compared to what we just played. But all of that on that recording is just her, just her piano, and one person.
1: Making all those sounds
2: out of
1: one piano.
2: Yep.
1: That is just amazing. Oh gosh. Okay. All right, we did all of that. I don't know how to pronounce this band's name. It starts with the A with the umlauts over the U.
2: Well, in my head I always call it Aeruspex. But they might call it something else because there's an umlaut. So you could kind of do the like specs. I don't know.
1: Aeruspex.
2: I don't know. I see it on flyers. I type it into the computer. One of the best bands you're ever going to hear from the Foothills.
1: Really?
2: Okay. Oh, I love this band. I love every single song you've chosen. Man, you have good taste in music.
1: Well, thank you. You know, I learn from the best. So let's get this up and running for you and see what you all think.

0: All right, I'm going to slide right back in here and slide out of that. That was a 29-second song. I'm going to have to go back to that one. I think it's called Happiness Friends 916 is the compilation.
1: Yeah, so there's a great local kind of noisy grind band called Neokenza, and they and some other cohorts put together a phenomenal compilation to benefit the Palestinian Children's Relief Fund. And it's out there on Bandcamp. It's called Happiness and Friends, but it's spelled like H-A-P-Y-N-E-S. It's got about 93 songs. Most of them are 20 seconds or less, and it's very noisy, and I appreciate it getting on the air at KDVS.
0: And if you'd like to know how that is spelt, this particular band, it is N like Nancy, Y-O-K-E-N like Nancy, S-A. If you'd like to check them out. And yes, I also sourced all this music that Lee had shared with me, you know, who he might want to share during this time. And I just went to Bandcamp and went crazy.
1: Appreciate
0: and my wife's all like, "Why are you spending so much money?"
1: That's good. That's good.
0: And I'm like, dear.
1: Where, what would be a better way?
0: Yeah. You can't just talk about supporting the musicians without supporting the musicians.
1: That's exactly right.
0: So anyway, oh, God, I still got that one playing. Oops. Stop that one. Good thing the fader was down on that. Anything you want to share about these two bands that we just heard besides...
1: So I talked about the benefit compilation.
0: Right.
1: It's a donate, do what you want to do. You can hear a bunch of bands, not just from Sacramento on that. A few bands from Sacramento and a few from kind of the... There's a really great underground power violence grindcore noise scene that's existed that's really popped up in the last few years as someone who likes really noisy, fast, ridiculous music.
0: Yeah.
1: It's absolutely thrilling. And speaking about thrilling, the band before, Airrespects, their new album came out this year. They're from kind of the Grass Valley, Sierra Nevada foothills area, but they play in Sacramento a lot. Extremely political, radical band who's really working on sort of how do we in this the particular moment express ourselves politically and personally through music. Our album's extremely impactful as it was playing. I got little heart things going on, good heart things going on. Doing little drum rolls in the studio because they every time I hear extremely well played crustcore, it gets me, and they're one of the best.
0: Oh my gosh! And I'm so glad they're from Grass Valley. They've got a lot of good punk bands that
1: they
0: are
1: do.
0: In
1: they
0: Grass
1: have,
0: Valley.
1: They have a really wonderful underground scene.
0: Yes, yes, they do. And the Owl Cave is one place that is now showcasing these bands. Ever since the Ryeball Brewery.
1: Yep. And I shifted. Believe they'll be playing the Owl Cave sometime soon with a wonderful, wonderful band from Reno called Vacker and Infuriate from Minneapolis. That show's coming up sometime in July. The Grass Valley shows are a little bit beyond the scope of what I do with the Sacramento Punk Shows calendar. Mm-hmm. I try to keep it within 30 minutes of my house.
0: Right.
1: And I don't have a helicopter, so I don't get up to Grass Valley that much. And I feel like people in those scenes can cover and communicate about them better.
0: Right, right.
1: But a very exciting band. I love every time they come down and play Sacramento.
0: We have time for one more song. Let you choose which one off of that playlist before I have to dive into our event.
1: Oh, if you could play number 11, Black Gold Sun's Feel Me Up.
0: Okay.
1: Just came out. So Black Gold Sun,
0: yes,
1: kind of favorite band that I saw for the first time this year. First saw them at the Valentine's Gay Celebration at Cafe Colonial. They just released this album kind of in conjunction with Juneteenth. They're playing kind of proto-punk with just so much swagger and joy, facing the challenges of the day. And as this song talks about, being able to find and feel the up in the midst of it. Love this song.
0: And let's see if you will love it as well. Here we go.
1: You better.

0: All right, I'm going to fade out of that. We've got a caller on the phone who is just...
1: All right, take care, Ed.
0: Who's giving Lee such joy right now. You want to share a little bit of that phone call?
1: Oh, it was just so sweet. It's one of my favorite things when somebody comes up to me and says, hey, I found out about a show because of your page. And I'm like, oh, cool, tell me about the show.
0: Yeah.
1: And this gentleman, I believe his name is Elijah from up in Grass Valley, and he just called and he told me that he was able to go and see the band Sulfuric Cautery because he found out about it on my page. Sulfuric Cautery is very cool. In fact, has one of the best drummers I've ever seen in my life. And the idea that this little database thing that I do online helped Elijah in Grass Valley connect with the life-changing experience of seeing Sulfuric Cautery absolutely made my day. So thank you so much for calling.
0: I just love this town.
1: Oh, I do too.
0: Oh my gosh. And speaking of shows and everything, it is time to get into the event calendar. But before I do that, I need to play this public service announcements because then I will run out of time if I don't. So let's get these going.
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1: and everybody through the years who's played surf music on Friday mornings has made my Friday mornings. Being able to turn on KDVS and hear cool surf music in the morning is like the day is getting started. I'm taking people around to do a lot of driving around, kids and wives to work and things like that.
0: Wives, wow.
1: But yeah, I know. It sounded more plural than I intended. It came out as we'll leave that for another day. I've always appreciated surf on Friday mornings. Love that DJ Dog Juice is keeping it going.
0: And I want to share something else about DJ Dog Juice. DJ Dog Juice is in a band called Anti-Mass Dogs. They have a show on Sunday, July 5th from 2 to 3 p.m. over at the Unitarian Universalist Society of Sacramento, which is located at 2425 Sierra Boulevard, Sacramento. You can hear goofy, literal, lyric-driven music with simple guitar chords and occasional creative rhymes. Dog songs, math songs, alcohol songs, and three songs for KDVS itself. It's an all-ages show if you'd like to check that out.
1: Excellent.
0: And more things that are happening around the Sacramento area. We have the very last Concerts in the Park happening this Friday, June 26th. Arden Park Roots will be headlining it. And you can also check out Live Mannix, the E-Regulators, and DJ Jared, I believe that is spelt. Let's see. We've got the second Saturdays at the Sacramento Bike Kitchen. The next second Saturday will be on July 11th, and that will also be their 20th anniversary party. The show starts at 3 p.m. this time instead of at 6, and you can check out, oh my gosh, there are so many bands. We've got TMU. We've got the Pretty Boys. We've got Halibut Head. We've got the Magustas at 5 p.m. during the Bike Polo Expo. We've got Charles Albright. We've got the Four Eyes. And Dog Party will be headlining and closing things out.
1: Rare chance to see the Charles Albright Band. Never miss them if you get a chance. They play about once every 3 years.
0: What?
1: Everything they do is great.
0: All right. Putting a highlight on this one. Got it. Thank you. Let's see, what else do we got going on?
1: It's a calendar with editorial comments.
0: Yes, this is great. We should just do a show like this. Wednesday night, you can catch Dr. Andy Jones doing the pub quiz over at Sudworks if you would like to do that. Starts at 7, goes until 9 p.m. You can catch Wired Sleep over at the Torch Club starting at 8:30 and going to 11 p.m. That is a 21 and over venue. Coin of the Realm if you like to get in through the door and check that out. Also on, no, this is Thursday. We've got quinine, sloom. S-L-O-O-M-E. So I don't know how to pronounce that, but I do know how to pronounce the Pseudo Mystics and No Way Down. They will all be doing a thing down in Stockton at 255 East Alpine Avenue. All ages, Coin of the Realm at the door if you'd like to check that out. Getting also into Thursday night, we have a show going over at the Audio Nerd on Midas Street in Rockland. That's 3700 Midas Avenue in Rockland. We've got Mascara, who's going to be playing there. Nice little punk band out of the Nevada County area. They're also going to be joined by Fatal 510, which is out of the Bay Area. Body X Double from Portland. And Horfield 916 will be there as well. And Love Hawks, Love Hux. Okay, it's LUVHXC.
1: So well, that's because you're just reading all the Instagram tags. Love Horrified, Body Double, Fatale, and Mascara. Great show at the Audio Nerd in Rockland. That was originally going to be at Flower Fist downtown, and then it got moved out to Rockland. Audio Nerd is a fantastic place to see shows. Wonderful, wonderful people doing great stuff, and that is a really exceptional show. Highly recommended Thursday night.
0: Oh my God. Yes. The Audio Nerd does bring in a lot of acts through their store. And if you're not familiar with Adalemon, the Cameron, the guitar player from Adalemon, is also hangs out there. So you can check him out. If you even want to buy a record, he could help you with that. Ross Hyman and Randy McLean plus Choice Theory will have a show over at the Wild Eye Pub. That starts at 6:30, goes to 9:30. Wild Eye Pub is located at 535 Mill Street in Grass Valley. All ages for that show. Coin of the Realm if you'd like to get in through the door. This is going to be an acoustic thing. It's going to be Gavin Prophet's birthday. They're going to be playing with The Numerous, plus Bad to Worse, and Mammoth Motel will be joining them as well. It's going to happen over at the Green Room Social Club, which is located at 251 Main Street in Placerville. All ages for that one. Coin of the Realm, if you'd like to get in through the door and check that out. Live jazz happens over at Two River Cider on Thursday night, starting at 7, going until 9 p.m. All ages on that. It's the last Thursday of every month, and anybody who brings an instrument can sit in with the band and do that. We've got Sia doing their drag karaoke over at Radcliffe's Restaurant and Cocktail Bar, located at 1330 H Street in Sacramento, 21 and over. I don't see any Coin of the Realm required, but there we go. Also happening at Thursday night, we've got Ritual

0: store there in Vallejo. It's located at 905 Tennessee Street, one of those kind of non-traditional venues to go check out some punk music. It's put on by Bay Area Power. It's hosted by 707 Punk, and this is volume one that they are putting on. Let's see, what else do we got? Oh, something's going on at the Winters Community Library. Another name I don't know how to say, but the regular...
1: Aerospex is playing. Aerospex is playing.
0: Aerospex.
1: Yeah.
0: Yes, that's them. And I spelt it differently than it should be. So, yeah, I put a V in there instead of a U with an umlaut.
1: Ah.
0: And that's what confused me, because then it now I can see it.
1: Okay.
0: And the regular... Pleasure and X and R will be there as well. Starts at 5:30, goes until about 9 o'clock. Description: Punks and Pronouns, a celebration of queer punk solidarity, all ages. If you'd like to check that out, and it will be, as I said, at the Winters Community Library. Also happening at, oh yeah, okay. Also happening on Friday night. This is something different. If you'd like to check it out, starting at 5:30, going until 9 o'clock, you can meet over at the Sacramento Bike Kitchen. That's where they're going to start. It's that time of the year to see the largest fly out of Mexican free-tailed bats in California. It happens on the Yolo Causeway, which is connects the Davis area to Sacramento area, and they'll be setting out on a bike ride from at 5:30. Oh no, the meeting up at 5:30 at the Sacramento Bike Kitchen, and rolling out at 5:59 exactly. So get there before 6 if you'd like to join in on this, if you so do choose. Talking about surf music, we've got Danger Force 5 doing a thing on Friday night. You can catch them over at Parkside Sports Bar and Grill in Davis, 18 plus for that, if you'd like to check that out. The Gold Souls will be up at Kings Beach State Recreational Area also on Friday night with a show from 6 until 8:30 p.m. That's all ages if you'd like to check that out. The Snares are back. They just did their East Coast tour. They're going to be joining Charity Kiss and Red Caroline over at the Holland Project in Reno on Friday night, starting at 7 p.m. The Holland Project is located at 140 Vesta Street in Reno. Got another hardcore show happening. It includes Nova Sutro, Wake the Beast, Judy Bauder, or Bauder, B-A-U-D-E-R. They're going to happen over at the Cinnabar. That's located at 5340 Auburn Boulevard, Suite A in Sacramento. Let's see what else we got. We've got... Carlos Xavier and his Salsa Band. That's going to be over at the Torch Club if you like to check that out on Friday night as well. 9 to midnight over there. We were speaking about the Owl Cave earlier, which is located at 13459 Colfax Highway in Grass Valley. They're going to have some Tuvan Throat Singing Masterclass with Sora. And that is going to happen from 1 p.m. until 4 p.m. up in the Grass Valley area. If you'd like to check that out, email the owlcavegv@gmail.com if you so do choose and want to check that out. Also happening on Saturday, the Trans March in San Francisco is going to be happening. It starts at Mission Dolores Park and will end up at somewhere else. I don't have that information. I'm sorry. But a number of our local bands will be there partaking in that as well, if you'd like to check that out. We have a Lo-Fi Lounge Pond Party open mic happening. You're going to have to DM Banner Mountain Playhouse if you'd like to check this out. It's a playhouse, is a community, is a queer-owned community space in Nevada City, if you'd like to check that out. The Gold Souls have another show. This one will be on Saturday, June 27th. It's going to happen on the Mill Street Plaza in Grass Valley. The Gold Souls will be there to celebrate the Trail Street Party on Saturday, June 27th from 5 until 8 p.m. Let's see, do I have anything else that looks so interesting that I need to share with it? Oh, yes. Oh, my gosh. Happy Hour, the band, they're going to be hosting Oasis Number 2, and that's going to be with Hi, I'm Johnny, Mondo, Azul Towers, and Happy Hour, who are the hosts. That's going to be an all-ages thing.

0: Coin of the Realm if you'd like to check that out. DM any one of those bands if you'd like to check this out. It is a house show. I will be out of town, and unfortunately, I will not be able to attend that. I am so bummed. The Owl Cave also has another show on Saturday night with Gentlemen of Tragedy, Follow Me Dark, and, oh my God, Duvex. Yeah, I'm going to have Lee because he is just so much better at this than I am. Where did I put that? Yeah, where did I put that? Oh, here we go. This one. Oh.
1: I would go with Devereaux.
0: Devereaux.
1: Oh, but I don't know.
0: We'll go with Devereaux.
1: There's a lot of E's and A's and U's in that name.
0: Yeah, it's much longer than just saying Devereaux.
1: Yeah. They got a lot of vowels.
0: They got a lot of vowels in there. And then one on Sunday I'd like to share on the 28th. If you love Gumby's Junk, they've got an early show over at the Stork Club starting at 2 p.m. They're going to be joined by Miss Cummings, Sea Moss, and Patrucka. And the Stork Club is located at 2330 Telegraph Avenue in Oakland. If you'd like to check that out, it's all ages. I'm sorry, it's 21 and over, Coin of the Realm, if you'd like to check that out. One last one is live music over at the Golden Bear with the Shwee Boys, which we had featured over on the Saxine earlier, and with Rain doing a thing as well that starts at 8 and goes till close time. 21 and over, Corner of the Realm, if you'd like to check that out. And that's all I've got for you because I have just run over my time here. And I've got Polybius standing here all ready to do it. We're doing Lisa?
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0: A. Live in Studio A. Thank you very much for joining me today here on KDVS Davis. Next week, I don't remember who I have. Oh, yes, it will be Derek from DNL Studios talking about the stuff going on there and the bands that they are involved with and the radio station that they've kind of helped launch as well in the Sacramento region. So I am going to leave you with something from, oh my gosh, from Robert Heinrich once again as we go out and do our transition here at KDVS Davis and make room for Lisa.

0: 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And you are listening to Live in Studio A. Today we are going to play two sessions from this year, which are Rat Therapy and Tastes Like TV Static. And if time permits, I'd love to play a historical session, which is By Curious George from 1993. Stay tuned if you would like.
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2: What's your name?
1: Oh, and Cloud. Yeah, got you. My name is Mark.
2: And I'm Connor.
1: And thank you, everyone, for making it to your appointment tonight.

0: It's not copyrighted anymore. We can do it.
1: We might get in trouble.

0: I lost my pen, but I got another one. Yeah. Woo. Thank you. I like to think we sound pretty good.
1: I agree. Oh.

0: I said the wrong word.
1: That's okay. I'm sweating in my eyeballs right now.
0: Sweater? I hardly know her.
1: So Mark, what's the deal with airline food? Am I right?
0: Why are they flying like that?
1: You know, I don't know, dude.
0: Get them on the ground.
1: That's right.
0: I'm not eating in the air. Wait, actually, no, I am. That's why I'm there. I'm on the airline. We got this part in the song where we go AA. You guys don't need to do it, but I think it'd be fun if I looked over and you guys were saying AA.
1: Yeah.
0: Like,
1: it's like a chant, you know?
0: Yeah. Okay. We're gonna review it. All right, okay. It's gonna go a little something like this, all right? And we'll see what happens.
1: All right. One, two, one, two, three, four.
0: Hey! It's gonna be at that part. When I look at you guys, you go, hey.
1: Mona already knows what's up.
0: Yeah, Mona knows what's up. I don't know if Mona actually knows what's up. We'll see what happens.
1: Yep.
0: Oh, now you're upset? Uh-oh. Time to start the song.

0: Hey, thanks for indulging in that, guys.
1: Yeah.
0: We got one last song. And I'm gonna try to not swear in it. I'ma tune up a bit.
1: Ooh.
0: I'm down to run it twice.
1: Well, let's run it twice.
0: I already dirtied up one of the other tracks because I forgot to say, I just said the F word by accident.
1: Ooh, I'm telling.
0: No, dude, the rats can get put in the trap.
1: The rat trap, baby.
0: Rat trap.
1: Rat jail.
0: Welcome to the rat den, guys. 500 likes and we'll take this rat and put him in a trap. In a glue trap.
1: Mark, let's say I'm confused. It's not fun.

0: 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You are tuned into, well, KDVS Davis 90.3 FM. What you just heard was Rat Therapy, local Sacramento pop punk emo type band. Live in Studio A, they came and visited us this past October. Up next, we're going to have a few brief messages, and then we're going to continue with Tastes Like TV Static, another local Sacramento band, and they came and visited us in November, so we're going to play their live session as well. Stay tuned if you would like.
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0: At UC Davis Boxing Club, we have the opportunity for people of all experience levels to either learn how to box, get a good workout in, or if they want to take it more seriously and spar and compete around the country under the NCBA, there are also opportunities for that too. 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
1: All right, so I'm the bass player, but I'm now the guitar player. Anyway, the song is called Ignacio.

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I could be spending

is our last one. It's called Sitting Comfortably. Thank you, KDVS, for having us. Appreciate it. We're just saying thank you. Hi, Mom.

0: We're by Curious George, and a little bit later on, you'll be able to call in. The phone number is 752-2778, and that will be like an audience participation thing. And so you're welcome to call in, and it'll be particularly interesting if you can and have like something to read or like an idea for a theme or something. It has to be really interesting, though.
1: If it's not interesting, we'll turn you off. And if you have anything to say about the president, please call us at 752-2778.
0: Particularly if you're a Clinton fan. We want to hear from all the Clinton fans out there.
1: All those who are instilled with the false sense of the rays of hope that somehow change is going to come to our country.
2: Living principles of America will fill you with newborn faith and patriotism towards the free land of America. With 36 tapes, Living Principles of America focuses on principles that build character through lives of such great American patriots as George Washington, Abraham Lincoln, Thomas Edison, the Wright brothers, and many others.

up because all of a sudden we're in power and it feels so good. It feels so nice to know that our minds are now in the White House.

in the White House, and he or she plays harp, and it makes me feel so, oh, so nice, because no longer have we got, oh, those boring old conservatives. We've got new moderate Democrats here to bring us with, oh, pop music in the White House. There's pop music in the White House. There's pop music in the White House, and it

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And the president says something and it sounds just like this. And the audience looks in awe and wonderment at what has happened.

So has anybody called in? Jesus. We're by Curious George, and we're belching. What's the phone number here? 752-2778. And dial 1 if you're calling from Sacramento. Okay, hey. If you don't want to call, then...

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I want to hug the other half. I want to rock babies to sleep and smother their parents.

0: Hello? Hello? Hello? Hello?
1: Hello?
2: Hello?
1: Hello?
3: Hello?
1: Hi.
2: Hello? Hi.
1: Hi. Who's this?
2: This is Mickey.
1: Mickey?
2: Yeah.
1: Hi, how are you?
2: Not bad.
0: Mickey who?
2: Mickey Rat.
1: Mickey Rat? Hi.
0: Mickey Rat.
1: Welcome.
0: Thank you for calling, Mickey.
2: Hey, no problem.
1: Can you hear Craig? Craig, say something.
0: Thank you for calling, Mickey.
2: I can hear him.
1: Oh
0: that makes me feel really warm inside, Mickey. I'm glad that you joined us this evening.
2: All right.
1: Do you have anything special that you want?
2: Anything special?
1: Yeah. Or do you have something you could read? Like, personal letters would be probably really appropriate. Something really personal and private.
2: Really?
1: Yeah.
0: But you can't say any of the seven bad words.
1: And we promise that we won't say your last name.
2: Okay. That's cool. I'm going to give you to my assistant for a minute so I can go grab something good.
4: Hi.
1: Hi.
4: This is Jewel.
1: Who?
4: Jewel. Julie.
1: Hi, Julie.
4: How's it going?
0: Hi,
1: good.
0: Julie.
1: Do you have something special for us?
0: Maybe
4: well,
0: you didn't want to read anything, Julie.
4: I'm eating an onion bagel right now.
1: Oh.
4: It's very good.
1: Tell us about it.
4: Well, it smells really strongly of onion, and it's kind of half frozen right now. So I'm going to put it on this grill that we have. Oh, and here's Mickey again.
2: I'm back.
1: Okay, go.
2: He sat inside the hot, stuffy, cramped, and uncomfortable mustard jar and looked out at the gleaming, white, gritty, dirty, steaming sand and wished he was somewhere else. He really wished he were somewhere else. He really, truly wished he were somewhere else. He really, truly, honestly wished, hoped, and dreamed that he were actually in a place other than the place that he was in at this particular moment in time. He shifted his position in the mustard jar and poked some more holes in the top for air. He looked out at the dirty, brown, oily sand and it did not actually wish that he...

0: That was kind of pretty.
1: I liked it.
2: Did ya?
1: Yeah. I don't know.
0: I'd put it on my list of things I like today. Thank you, Mickey.
2: You're welcome.
0: I think we're going to do something else now, but I can't tell.
1: I have a story now.
2: Cool.
1: Okay. I guess I'm sort of having this weird thing because I'm realizing that we are on a university campus, and I went to this school, and I'm actually in I'm in school right now. I'm going to Sac State, but for some reason Sac State doesn't really feel like I'm on a real university. I don't know why, just because it doesn't feel like a college kind of atmosphere. But as soon as I walk on the Davis campus, it's like, oh, we're in college now, because like all the young folks who are playing. I say young. I mean, I'm not that old. I'm not ancient yet, but I graduated a few years ago. All the folks out on the grass lit up. The field is lit up out there tonight, and they're playing Ultimate Frisbee. And you know, all the college folks are kind of cruising around and doing their thing. And it's real different than the Sacramento campus. And I had a very interesting experience as I was walking in. I overheard a conversation, which I think is the best way to examine human nature is to eavesdrop on people's conversations. But I didn't really need to eavesdrop too much because these people were talking loud enough that I could just hear what they were saying as they passed by. But it was a group of four people. There were two guys and two women, and probably like freshmen or sophomores or so. I can't really tell. I mean, I shouldn't say that. I'm biased now because of what they said. Because of the things they said, I'm assuming that they were freshmen and sophomores, because they seem like things that freshmen and sophomores would say. In any case, the guy said, yeah, there's this guy who's in my class who has two earrings, an earring in each ear. And the young woman said, oh, I hate that. And then this other woman said, she was, you know, she didn't think that that was very fair. So she said,

0: happens. And you know, we parked the van right by the Chancellor's house. That made me really feel like I was on campus, because we parked the van just like about a half a block away from the Chancellor's house.
1: And we're glad to be here. We're glad to be here.
0: Definitely. Maybe we should play some college rock.
2: College rock. How do you play college rock?
0: It's kind of like this. It's kind of like a jangly kind of thing. That's not college rock. That's high school rock.

0: That wasn't brief, like college rock at all.
1: Commercial, I know. Huh? This is us.
0: And it's 752-2778. And if you call, you get like your moment of fame and glory, being on the radio and doing music participation. What? Oh, so should we take a break? Okay. Well, I guess we'll do one more, and I guess we're gonna take a break.
1: At this point, I think we have a phone call, but before we take the phone call, we're going to take off all our clothes and play Scrabble.
0: Okay. Oh, there's somebody there. Hi.
2: Hi.
0: Oh, no, it's two people.
2: Of course.
1: There's four of us.
2: Yeah.
0: Who is
2: it? We'll beat ya.
0: Who is it?
2: Why don't you guys play faster, man?
1: It's Hal.
2: You guys would be a lot better if you played a little faster.
0: Oh, fuck you!
2: Hey, you can't say that.
3: Okay, I am going to fade out of that because it's no longer needed. 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I'm going to close that. That's very interesting. I hope you all not hearing that sound out there. But it is 12 noon and you are listening to KDVS Davis 90.3 FM, streaming on the web at kdvs.org. 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Thank you for joining us here today. At noon, we do play Democracy Now!, which I have all queued up and lined up for you today. It is a full 59 minutes and 2 seconds, but before we get to our show today, I would like to let you know that the following views presented in this hour do not reflect the views of KDVS, KDVS sponsors, or the University of California. Let's make sure I got all the buttons pressed in the right places, and here we go with Democracy Now!

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1: What you all have shown this evening, whether for state assembly, state senate, or Congress, is that a year ago, it was not the end of a political movement. It was the beginning.
0: Shockwaves hit the Democratic Party nationwide as progressives and DSA candidates endorsed by Mayor Zoran Mamdani win big in New York. We'll speak to one of those winners, Daria Lisa Avila Chevalier. She defeated incumbent Congressmember Adriano Espaillat.
2: And I'm so excited to get to work and to bring with you all, bring all of you with me to Washington.
0: Joined by actor and author Elliot Page about his new documentary, Second Nature.
3: There are approximately 8.7 million living animal species on Earth. For centuries, we have been told that when it comes to gender and sexuality, all these millions of species follow a certain set of rules. But what if this narrative fails to capture the full spectrum of life's diversity?
0: All that and more coming up. Welcome to Democracy Now!, democracynow.org, The War and Peace Report. I'm Amy Goodman. In a major blow to the Democratic establishment nationwide, three progressives backed by New York Mayor Zoran Mamdani won primary races in New York City. Former New York City Comptroller Brad Lander beat incumbent Congressman Dan Goldman. The 32-year-old Afro-Latina organizer Daria Lisa Avila Chevalier pulled off a shocking defeat of five-term Congressman Adriano Espaillat, the chair of the Congressional Hispanic Caucus. And New York Assemblymember Claire Valdez, who is a former union organizer, defeated Brooklyn Borough President Antonio Reynoso to fill the seat long held by Congressmember Nidia Velasquez, who had backed Reynoso. Daria Lisa Avila Chevalier and Claire Valdez were both backed by the Democratic Socialists of America, which also played a key role in Mayor Mamdani's election. Lander, Valdez, and Chevalier all ran campaigns criticizing AIPAC, American-Israel Public Affairs Committee. Claire Valdez spoke to supporters in Brooklyn last night.
4: I will continue to call for Palestinian liberation. We will stand up to the genocide. We will refuse to abide by apartheid, and we will use our money to improve lives here instead of destroy them abroad. And I will do everything in my power every single day in Congress to give the labor movement the tools it needs to be a fighting force for the entire working class.
0: New York Mayor Zoran Mamdani spoke at Valdez's victory party.
1: The old politics that got us to this crisis is not the politics that's going to get us out of this crisis. It's time for working people to be back at the heart of our politics. These are the champions who will do it.
0: In another closely watched New York primary, New York State Assemblymember Michael Lasher won the crowded race to replace Congressmember Jerry Nadler. We'll have more on the election after headlines and speak with Daria Lisa Avila Chevalier. On Capitol Hill, the Senate passed a war powers resolution Tuesday directing President Trump to end the war with Iran. Republican senators Rand Paul, Susan Collins, Lisa Murkowski, and Bill Cassidy joined Democrats in voting for the resolution. One Democrat, John Fetterman, voted against it. The measure passed the House earlier this month. The New York Times reports this marks the first time since the enactment of the War Powers Resolution of 1973 that the Senate and House have approved a concurrent resolution directing a president to end a military conflict. Senator Chris Van Hollen spoke ahead of the vote.
5: I also hope, colleagues, we will learn something from this needless tragedy. The calls for military adventurism, the promises of quick victory, the fantasies of regime change under the circumstances that were deployed, and the endless effort to undermine diplomacy led us directly to this disaster. And we should not repeat those mistakes. We should take a stand today and end this war, and we should finally start putting the interests of the American people ahead of costly and unnecessary conflicts.
0: The Senate War Powers vote came as the U.S. and Iran continued to dispute key terms of their agreement to end the war. President Trump has claimed Iran agreed to the, quote, highest level, unquote, of monitoring by nuclear weapons inspectors, but Iranian officials have rejected that assertion. Earlier today, Iran's speaker described the U.S.-Iran deal as, quote, America's declaration of defeat, unquote. Meanwhile, Israel and Lebanon have begun a new round of talks in Washington. This comes as U.S. Secretary of State Marco Rubio is visiting the United Arab Emirates, Kuwait, and Bahrain, three Gulf nations that have expressed concern over the U.S.-Iran deal. More than two dozen countries across Europe are under extreme heat alerts today after a high-pressure heat dome settled over the continent, shattering hundreds of temperature records. On Tuesday, France recorded its hottest day ever, with the temperature reaching 111 degrees Fahrenheit in southwest France. At least 40 people have drowned across France while seeking relief from the heat, a number of them teenagers. In the UK, United Nations Secretary General Antonio Guterres delivered remarks to the London Climate Action Week on Tuesday as temperatures outside topped 100 degrees Fahrenheit.
6: Around the world, climate disasters are becoming more frequent, more destructive, and more costly. And the World Meteorological Organization has warned we ain't seen nothing yet. El Niño is not just knocking on the door, it risks blowing the house down, turning up the heat, disrupting food and water systems, and hitting the vulnerable the hardest.
0: Meanwhile, a new study published in the journal Nature Climate Change finds global heating has exposed an additional 1 billion people to extreme heat stress each year compared to the 1970s. A federal judge in Texas has handed down prison sentences ranging from 30 to 100 years to a group of anti-ICE protesters convicted on terrorism charges in March. Federal prosecutors had accused the nine defendants of being members of an Antifa terror cell, quote unquote, for attending a protest outside the Prairieland ICE jail on July 4th, during which fireworks were set off and a police officer was shot and wounded. Among those sentenced was Daniel Sanchez Estrada, who wasn't even at the protest. He received a 30-year prison term for conspiracy to conceal documents after he moved a box containing anti-fascist magazines and pamphlets. Acting U.S. Attorney General Todd Blanche welcomed the unusually harsh sentences, writing, quote, Antifa terrorists who attack law enforcement and federal facilities will face swift and uncompromising justice, unquote. Former U.S. Marine Corps reservist Benjamin Song, who was convicted of the shooting, received a 100-year sentence. In a statement, he said he only fired his rifle because he believed the officer was about to shoot another activist. Song said others had been punished just for knowing him. adding, quote, this is mass punishment, collective punishment. This is guilt by association. This is injustice, he wrote. The Supreme Court sided with the Trump administration Tuesday in a 6-3 ruling that'll make it easier for immigration officers to deny readmission to green card holders who've left the United States. Following the ruling, immigration officers will no longer need clear and convincing evidence that lawful permanent residents have committed a disqualifying crime before barring them from reentering the U.S. In a dissent signed by her two liberal colleagues, Justice Ketanji Brown Jackson wrote, quote, I worry that the court has now handed the government a massive blank check, unquote. Separately, the Supreme Court ruled 6-3 against a black former prisoner who sued Louisiana prison officials for handcuffing him to a chair and forcibly shaving his dreadlocks. Damon Lander is a Rastafarian who had not cut his hair in over 20 years. He unsuccessfully argued prison guards broke a federal law that requires states to protect the religious rights of prisoners. The Trump administration's threatened to withhold tens of millions of dollars in federal Homeland Security funds from states unless they agree to a sweeping set of changes to how elections are run. That's according to CNN, which reports several Homeland Security grant programs have adopted new rules requiring states to phase out certain electronic voting systems and to move to hand-marked paper ballots. Meanwhile, President Trump is set to meet with Republican senators on Capitol Hill today as he seeks to push through the Save America Act. Voting rights experts say the legislation could disenfranchise millions of citizens who lack easy access to what would be required to vote, either a birth certificate or a passport showing their names assigned at birth. Some Republicans have criticized the legislation. North Carolina Senator Tom Tillis called it a waste of time, while Senate Majority Leader John Thune has refused Trump's demand he abolish the filibuster to pass the bill. Last week, President Trump called out Senator Thune by name in a Truth Social post, writing, quote, anybody who doesn't want to terminate the filibuster is a fool, unquote. Large-scale firings have reportedly begun at the Office of the Director of National Intelligence days after Trump loyalist Bill Pulte became the agency's acting director, though he has no experience in national intelligence. On Monday, Democratic Senator Mark Warner of Virginia and Congressmember Jim Himes of Connecticut wrote to Pulte warning him against the firings. They wrote, quote, we are concerned that your record as director of the Federal Housing Finance Agency— The Federal Housing Finance Agency demonstrates a willingness to misuse your position, including your access to sensitive information, to pursue President Trump's perceived political enemies and further his retributive political agenda, unquote. Pulte took office last week following the resignation of Tulsi Gabbard. Meanwhile, The Washington Post has published a major expose indicating Gabbard's political rise was secretly shaped by Chris Butler, the head of a cult-like breakaway Hare Krishna group in Hawaii. Gabbard and her parents are longtime followers of Butler. The Post obtained hundreds of confidential memos from Butler's former secretary that appear to show Butler directly guiding Gabbard's media appearances, social media posts, and legislation when she served in Congress. And the House of Representatives has approved a bill aimed at increasing the supply of homes across the United States. The legislation limits the number of single-family homes major investors can purchase while loosening federal regulations to allow for new home construction. The bill does not include any new federal funding for housing. The Senate approved the bill Monday. President Trump set to sign it into law today. And those are some of the headlines. This is Democracy Now!, democracynow.org, the War and Peace Report. Coming up, shockwaves hit the Democratic Party nationwide as progressives and DSA candidates endorsed by Mayor Zohran Mamdani win big in New York. We'll speak with one of those winners, Darielisa Avila Chevalier, who defeated incumbent Congressmember Adriano Espaillat. Stay with us.

0: something.
1: Palante, performed by Hooray for the Riff Raff at Democracy Now!'s 30th anniversary at Riverside Church here in New York. This is Democracy Now!, democracynow.org, the War and Peace Report. I'm Amy Goodman. Shockwaves have rocked the Democratic Party nationwide as progressives and DSA candidates endorsed by Mayor Zohran Mamdani win big in New York. In a major blow to the Democratic establishment, three candidates backed by Mamdani have won primary races in New York City and appear to be headed to Congress. Former New York City Comptroller Brad Lander beat Congressman Dan Goldman. The 32-year-old Afro-Latina organizer Daria Elisa Avila Chevalier pulled off a shocking defeat of five-term Congressmember Adriano Espaillat, the chair of the Congressional Hispanic Caucus. And New York Assemblymember Claire Valdez, who's a former union organizer, defeated Brooklyn Borough President Antonio Reynoso to fill the seat long held by Nydia Velazquez. Avila Chevalier and Valdez were both backed by the Democratic Socialists of America, which also played a key role in Mamdani's election. DSA-backed New York State Assembly and Senate candidates also swept their races, with 9 out of 10 candidates on the DSA slate winning the primaries. Democracy Now! Was at the DSA watch party for Claire Valdez and others in Brooklyn last night and spoke to progressive streamer Hassan Piker.
2: The decade of socialism, it's coming to a neighborhood near you. When I said we were going to let 1,000 Zohrans bloom, this is what I meant. You got Claire Valdez and numerous other wonderful DSA candidates that are outperforming expectations tonight. And that's because the American people are tired of the same old business as usual politics.
1: Claire Valdez addressed her supporters at the end of the night.
3: My name is Claire Valdez, and I am proud to say that I will be your next Congress member. We haven't just won an election. We have declared that this movement is durable. That it is growing, and that it will not stop until working people are no longer asked to just build the table, no longer just offered a seat at the table, but will run the table. And make no mistake, this victory is not mine, it is ours. That's what organizing is. It's being asked to do something big, scary, unfamiliar, something that everything inside you says is not for you. It can't be you. But then you take the plunge. You find your power in solidarity. And let's talk about what that ask has now won. I will lead the fight against ICE's cruelty and stand steadfast alongside our immigrant neighbors. They've been demonized, targeted, attacked, and in me they will have a champion. I will stand steadfast alongside our trans siblings who are the beating heart in this community. I will continue to call for Palestinian liberation. We will stand up to the genocide. We will refuse to abide by apartheid, and we will use our money to improve lives here instead of destroy them abroad. And I will do everything in my power every single day in Congress to give the labor movement the tools it needs to be a fighting force for the entire working class.
1: Clara Valdez, Democratic nominee for Congress from Brooklyn and Queens. Tuesday's biggest upset was the victory of 32-year-old Afro-Latina Muslim organizer Daria Elisa Avila Chevalier, who defeated five-term Congressmember Adriano Espaillat, chair of the Congressional Hispanic Caucus. Mayor Mamdani addressed a roaring crowd of supporters at her watch party in Harlem last night.
0: This campaign began many months ago at the same park that we launched a canvas in today. And at that time, I know that for many it may have felt like a fantasy that Daria Lisa would be here right now. But it was never a fantasy for her, and it was never a fantasy for all of you. You have willed that dream into a reality. And I was asked time and again, why would I support this campaign? And I said then that I can think of no better person than the daughter of a single mother caseworker. Who has fought for working people her entire life. Who has stood up for New Yorkers unjustly detained by ICE. Who has called for a foreign policy of investing in babies and not bombs. I can think of no one better than someone of clarity, of conscience, and of conviction to be the next congressperson. And it is because you poured your hearts into this, because you poured your hopes into this, that we are showing there is a new path for politics in our city and in our country. We are showing that last June, a year ago tomorrow, was not an anomaly. It was not the end. It was the beginning. Join me in welcoming.
1: Daria Lisa Avila Chevalier then took to the stage and addressed her supporters in Harlem.
4: And I'm so excited to get to work and to bring all of you with me to Washington. To fight the fight that we have been fighting at the federal level. The odds were stacked against another young Muslim socialist. To become mayor of New York City. And so I'll tell you honestly, I'm not concerned about the odds.
1: For more, we're joined now by

0: ending mass incarceration around Palestine. And it is such an honor to be able to have the privilege of having run a campaign that is centering working people in this district who have for far too long just been ignored by establishment politics. And I'm so deeply grateful to be here. It is such a surreal experience and truly so excited to get to work and bring the values of working class people of color here in Harlem and Washington Heights and Inwood in the Bronx into the halls of Congress.
1: And talk about what you think are the most important issues that you've represented. And what did it mean to you to upset, to beat this five-term Congress member, head of the Congressional Hispanic Caucus, Adriano Espaillat?
0: You know, I am somebody who has had to think about whether I can afford to stay in the city that I love. This is the second poorest congressional district in the state and by some measures the country. And to know that we center the needs of this community at the heart of this campaign, where we are fighting for housing for all, to make sure that we abolish ICE and to have our tax dollars come back home to invest in our babies here and not in bombs abroad, was truly, truly at the heart of everything that our community really needs. We have another statistic that shocks my mind every single time is the fact that 40% of our children here are living in childhood poverty. And for us to tackle that issue, to give our babies all the things that they need to lead dignified childhoods would mean that we would be able to provide for every single person in this community. And, you know, we have had representation in the past over the last 9 years that has really not met those needs, where these crises have just grown. And it has been such an honor to work with a coalition with so many organizers on the ground to build a grassroots movement that is responsive to the working people here, that gets to the issues. And, you know, this campaign was a lot of work. It was something that was built from the very ground up. And in the last few weeks, it was really a difficult one because we had so much money and so many smears thrown our way. We had over $7 million in outside spending that was being spent to smear me personally and to use incredibly racist and anti-Black rhetoric. And to know that Black residents in this district came out and supported this campaign in that context, in a context where Voting Rights Act is being gutted, where the rights of so many are under attack, to know that they came out despite the odds and chose these values really means the world to me.
1: If you can talk about the attacks on you by the Espaillat camp around your background, questioning your Dominican heritage. Of course, the Dominican Republic shares an island with Haiti. And talk about, as if to be Haitian is an epithet, but what they were saying, this anti-Haitian rhetoric.
0: Yeah, I mean, it was a bombardment where every time I opened any of our social media accounts, I was inundated with rhetoric that was using the term Haitian as though it were a slur. I was inundated with emojis of monkey and gorilla emojis, of rat emojis, of folks asking me and my family for proof of our birth certificate and where we were born. And, you know, I just think it was really one of the ugliest types of rhetoric that I have seen in a really long time. It really reminded me of MAGA style politics. And it was just so shocking to see that coming in a heavily blue district and in a district where the sitting incumbent was a Democrat. And, you know, I'm just so honored to have been able to fight against that with my team, with my coalition, and to know that voters here in this district rejected that, to know that we have turned a page on the politics of the past and a politics that is, you know, in so many ways so divisive, and a politics of just cynicism. To be able to turn the page on that and to bring forward a politics of hope, to center a message that is about a politics of life, has really been such an honor, and also showing that this is a politic that is popular and that will win, that Americans are tired of this politics of death, a politics of cynicism, and want to make sure that our resources are coming back to our communities and investing in the life and the needs of the people here.
1: If you can talk about your experience, you're a Columbia alum.

0: You were part of, you protested the encampments you were a part of, and you actually taught on the West Bank. Talk about your experience as a student there and how that influenced your positions on Palestine and Israel.
1: Yeah, I went to undergrad at Columbia University, and while I was a student there, I went to the West Bank, and it deeply formed a lot of my understanding of global politics, but even my own context here in New York, where I started to see and understand that the systems that were oppressing Palestinians in the West Bank and Gaza, all over Palestine, were also informing our systems here that were having such a deep, harmful impact on so many Black and Latino and communities of color here. And, you know, as you grow as an organizer, as a person, as you become more educated on these systems, you know, you start to notice that they're not just similar systems, they are the same system. They are systems that consistently put profit over people, that consistently deny people their human dignity for the sake of capital. And to know that we sent a very loud and clear message yesterday that we will not allow that to continue to be the case, that we will put people first and we will put working people at the heart of our democracy, it felt really full circle to know that we can say Free Palestine at our party, to know that we can say what is happening in Gaza is a genocide and win, and reject the politics of AIPAC, reject the politics of big money and corporations coming into our politics. It is truly, I think, a seismic shift that is happening in our politics.
0: Attendees at your victory party last night included the Palestinian activist Mahmoud Khalil, the Columbia University graduate student organizer who was detained 4 months last year in an ICE jail in Louisiana.
2: No, today's win is a big win for New York, is a big win for the working class community in this country. To have someone like Daria Lisa actually representing them in D.C., representing the struggles, the daily struggles that this community goes through, rather than politicians who are only cashing money for the sake of gaining power and control. I've known Daria Lisa since my first days at Columbia, and she's been always very supportive, even in my absence when I was in detention. She was there for me. She was there for my family. She was there for my community, going in the streets and just like supporting in whatever capacity she has. So now I have no doubt that she would continue to do the same in D.C.
0: Can you talk about your organizing around Mahmoud Khalil's detention, being held for months, and what he symbolized to you, Daria Lisa Avila Chevalier?
1: You know, Mahmoud is a friend, but I would have fought for him even if he weren't, because I have been fighting for immigration justice my entire adult life. It is something that is deeply important to me. And when I first got the news of his detention, you know, there was the initial shock of it all, but there was a moment also where my organizer brain just kicked in and I just kind of went into autopilot, where I just started writing to make sure that we were spreading the word about his case and taking control of the narrative as someone who knew him in that time, and making sure that we were really putting together movement work that could bring attention to his case. And I was already organizing with fellow organizers around civil disobediences, around direct actions to bring more attention to his case, about court support to make sure that we were showing that he has a community. And when the Trump administration said that he would be the blueprint of how immigration enforcement would be conducted going forward, I thought it would be very clear to all our representatives the stakes in his case, not just as an individual, not just on the fact that it was basically punishment for his engagement in free speech around the genocide that was happening towards his people, but also because of the impact that it would have on every immigrant in this country, on the First Amendment rights of every person on U.S. soil. And to know that our representative, the one that was representing him in that moment, that all he could offer were two words around, or two sentences around, trusting Trump's DOJ at a time where Trump's DOJ had just violated rule of law by detaining him in the first place, was deeply troubling. And so, you know, when I was first considering whether or not this was a race I wanted to throw my hat in, I just kept thinking about Mahmoud and the millions of people like him and Noor who are so fearful right now, and what it would have meant to them to have a representative who was actually fighting for them.
0: Finally, Daria Lisa Villechevalier, your plans for Congress, when what looks like overwhelmingly, given your district, you will be elected in November.
1: I'm so excited to fight for the working people of this district to make sure that we can all afford to stay in the city that we love. And I think at the heart of that fight is making sure that we are centering human life. And that means that we need to start divesting from this war machine and reinvesting our tax dollars here in our community, fighting to eradicate childhood poverty, because all of the things that our babies need are the things that everyone in our community needs to be able to lead a dignified life.
0: And as I watched all the news accounts of your incredible upset victory over Espaillat, I heard your name pronounced about 40 different ways. So I was wondering if you could say for the country, in your own words, your own name.
1: My name is Daria Lisa Avila Chevalier, and I'm very grateful to you, Amy, for allowing me to do that.
0: Daria Lisa Avila Chevalier, New York's 13th Congressional District Democratic nominee. Congratulations. As we turn now to John Tarleton, editor-in-chief of The Independent, the new issue of The Independent featured Claire Valdez, Daria Lisa Avila Chevalier, on the cover with the headline, "Look Who's Next." And you didn't do that this morning.
3: No, this was weeks ago.
0: John, we were together 1 year ago.
3: Yes.
0: With the primary election of Mayor Zoran Mamdani, but he wasn't mayor yet.
3: Yeah.
0: Talk about what this means. As he said, no, that wasn't the end. This is clearly just the beginning. All his candidates won.
3: Yes. This definitely shows that Zoran Mamdani's victory last year was not a fluke or a one-hit wonder. There is deep support across much of New York City for what he's doing. He's become, I think, a more popular mayor as he's went along. His goal to really show that government can serve the people and be an active force for good in the lives of people is succeeding. His endorsements were very powerful. And also the endorsements and the incredible energy that DSA gave this slate of candidates. Zoran endorsed most of the DSA slate, but not all. And there were four assembly races where he didn't endorse, and DSA won three of those four races as well. So really, Zoran Mamdani and New York City DSA are now huge powerhouses in New York politics, and it's going to have big national ramifications. When we see Democratic Socialist Nithya Raman in a runoff in Los Angeles with Karen Bass. She finished a close second behind Bass, but you got to really feel the wind is at her sails. It's kind of another case of a much older politician who's maybe in a lost support in Los Angeles, and Raman, you know, offering something fresh and new, and there's more primaries to come across the country.
0: I want to turn to a clip of former New York City Comptroller Brad Lander, who beat Congressmember Dan Goldman in New York's 10th Congressional District, representing neighborhoods in Manhattan and Brooklyn.
4: What a glorious time to be a New Yorker! There has been a powerful energy moving through our city, a generosity of spirit, yeah. A refusal to give up even against very long odds, and a feeling of joy out in the streets shared by every kind of New Yorker there is. Yeah. Give it up for the New York Knicks, all right? And for the mayor who brought the first championship to New York City. Our win tonight, it belongs to those streets as well.
5: Yes.
4: To the people who organize there, to the people who never give up on their neighbors. It was my name on the ballot today, but tonight's victory belongs to all of you. I will be one of the Jewish members of Congress most willing to stand up loud for Palestinian human rights, freedom, and dignity. stand firmly against bigotry aimed at Jews as well. That's not two different jobs. That's the same job.
0: That's now the victorious congressional candidate, Brad Lander. John Charlton, your final comments.
3: I covered protests a couple of years ago outside of Dan Goldman's office, the incumbent congressman, where Palestine activists were protesting. He did not meet with them once. He gave them, just like happened with Esbayat and Mahmoud Khalil, Dan Goldman was completely supportive of the war and the genocide in Gaza. He would not meet with his constituents, would not hear them. Well, and his constituents had the final word last night, a 32-point defeat for an incumbent congressman. With
0: Brad Lander almost got double the amount of votes.
3: Lander's a long-time elected out in Brooklyn, very popular in the Brooklyn part of that district. So a great night for Brad Lander, but also just showing the Democratic Party, if you ignore cause of Palestinian liberation, you do so at your own peril. And that's going to have big ramifications for 2028. And this, I think, is going to put more wind at the sails of a potential Alexandria Ocasio-Cortez presidential campaign. You can only imagine if she hits the campaign trail and Zora Mamdani is one of her leading supporters. They both come from DSA. It just makes her candidacy look more promising after what happened last night.
0: John Charlton, thanks so much for being with us, editor-in-chief of The Independent. This is Democracy Now!, democracynow.org. Coming up, we'll be joined by the actor and author Elliot Page about the new film Second Nature, Gender and Sexuality in the Animal World. Stay with us.

0: Natural Phenomenon by Roberto Valicelli. This is Democracy Now!, democracynow.org, the War and Peace Report. I'm Amy Goodman. Everything you didn't learn in high school biology. That's the tagline of a remarkable new documentary challenging some of our most deeply held assumptions about biology, gender, and sexuality. It's called Second Nature, narrated by the Oscar-nominated actor, the author, Elliot Page, and directed by Drew Denny. The film explores a growing body of scientific research documenting the extraordinary gender fluidity and sexual diversity found in the animal kingdom. From same-sex penguin parents to sex-changing fish, to pregnant seahorse fathers, to primate societies where traditional notions of dominance and gender roles simply don't apply. This is the film's trailer.
1: There are approximately 8.7 million living animal species on Earth. For centuries, we have been told that when it comes to gender and sexuality, all these millions of species follow a certain set of rules. But what if this narrative fails to capture the full spectrum of life's diversity?
2: Homosexual behavior in nature is one of the best-kept secrets. It's absolutely everywhere.
3: Not only do many species illustrate homosexuality and gender multiplicity, they also illustrate sex transition.
4: Biologists now know sexuality is fluid and that all of that is normal.
5: I don't know any species where homosexual sex or gender non-conforming is a taboo or cannot be done, except when it comes to humans.
4: There have always been scientists who have been willing to stand in opposition to the existing worldview, and there are consequences for that.
2: I was completely unprepared as a scientist to deal with this.
6: We learned what we learned in school, and we want to believe that it's true, and it's messy to now say, oh, it wasn't really that way.
3: I realized it can't be the people who are defective. It's got to be the science.
7: If we understand same-sex behavior better, we're also going to understand different sex behavior better. We're just going to understand the sexual lives of animals better.
1: There is endless diversity in nature, and the old stories we've been taught deserve a second look.
0: That's the trailer for the new documentary, Second Nature, the film partly inspired by the trailblazing work of trans-evolutionary biologist Dr. Joan Roughgarden and her groundbreaking book, Evolution's Rainbow, Diversity, Gender, and Sexuality in Nature and People. The film arrives amidst ongoing attacks on transgender rights, censorship of school curricula, and attempts to ban LGBTQ-affirming books. But the film is less interested in politics than the wild, rumpus, raucous world of animal, sexual, and gender diversity. But perhaps there's a lesson in there for us humans, too. For more, as we mark the end of Pride Month, we're joined now by the film's director, Drew Denny, and executive producer and narrator, Elliot Page. Elliot Page is an Oscar-nominated actor, producer, and author of his memoir, Page Boy. Drew Denny, Elliot Page, welcome to Democracy Now! Elliot, talk about the significance of this new documentary, Second Nature, why you got involved with it.
8: I got involved because I was so moved by it and found it so affirming as a trans and queer person. Quite frankly, I felt very silly for not assuming this all to be true already. And what just was so exciting to me was how well made it was, of course, how informative it was, but also just how funny and expansive. And it's one of those things that even if I wasn't involved, I'd be telling everybody to see. So, yeah.
0: I want to go to a clip from the film Second Nature. This is about seahorses.
1: Perhaps one of the fiercest challengers to our assumptions about sex roles is the seahorse. It's the males who take on one of the biggest chores of procreation, pregnancy. After a mating ritual, female seahorses deposit their eggs into the male's pouch where he fertilizes them. About 30 days later, he gives birth to up to 1,000 baby seahorses.
0: Pregnant male seahorses. Drew Denny, just a little introduction to this incredible film. Talk about how you got involved and why you directed this.
9: Thank you so much. First of all, it's a huge honor to be here. I've been so inspired by your work, and you're one of the reasons I went into journalism and became a documentarian, so thank you. I decided to make this movie because I grew up in Texas being told that females are naturally inferior to males and that queerness is simply unnatural. In my public high school biology class, students were invited to walk out of the class if they were offended by evolution. But none of us girls were asked if we were offended by sexual harassment and assault that we survived at school, and none of us queer kids were ever asked if we were offended by the relentless bullying that we faced every day. So it wasn't until I grew up and read Dr. Joan Roughgarden's book and learned about gay penguin dads and birthing seahorse dads, for example, and genderqueer chimps and our other closest relatives, bonobos, who are matriarchal, that I finally felt in my body for the first time that I belong here on Earth just like anybody else. And it may sound silly that it's the queer animals that did that for me, but that's what it took. And I love that you shared the seahorse dad clip because I think it's just a great example that proves that all of these binaries we've been told are just natural law are completely false and made up by humans.
0: Let's go to another clip from Second Nature about reef-dwelling fish, the bluehead wrasse.
1: Bluehead wrasse can change from female to male. There's one male in the group, and the same day he dies, the largest female starts to change her behavior. She stops making estrogen and starts making androgens. Ovaries that produce eggs turn into testes that make sperm. Then that fish is the male of the group and can procreate with the remaining females. So if you've been diving on a coral reef, you have seen sex-changing fish. And the phenomenon of sex change in animals is not rare.
0: Bluehead wrasse, clownfish changing sex from male to female, albatross, penguins, and swans parenting in same-sex pairs, bonobos, as you said, Drew, who are just as closely related to us as chimps, as matriarchal, having same-sex sex every day. Talk about this and the groundbreaking trans scientists that inspire this.
8: Yeah, I mean, Joan Roughgarden and all this and investigating she's done and discovery has just led to, I think, one of my favorite lines in this documentary, something she says in terms of looking at nature as if it's some sort of cis heteropatriarchal structure is absurd, and that this, you know, gender binary that we've created is nothing but a quaint little myth. And I think, you know, her work and this documentary really, really shows that what we have been taught in school in regards to these structures, men being superior, women being inferior, you know, submissive or what have you, it being this, yes, heterosexual existence is just completely false. And I think what's so wonderful about this documentary is it really illustrates, you know, why that information has been so suppressed. And how important it is for us to all learn about this, and how it's only expansive and exciting, all of this information.
0: I want to go to the golden lion tamarins.
10: The golden lion tamarins are an amazing species for many reasons. This is a species where females have harems of males. So we call that polyandry, where one female has a number of males as a mate and they live together in a group. She mates with all the males in the group. All of them have a chance to sire offspring.
11: So the males are unrelated.
10: They're unrelated, yeah.
11: Yeah.
10: we think it might have evolved because this is one of the few primate species where females have more than one baby at a time. They tend to have twins. Each baby is 25% of the mom's body weight at birth, so there's no way she can carry them around herself. So the babies travel with dad, and they just come to mom to nurse after they're born.
11: So in order to produce the brood, you need males.
10: Yeah, and they're playing a really important role here as caregivers.
11: This is a fabulous case, polyandry. It's not an incidental byproduct of anything. It's a full-fledged social system.
10: That's right. This kind of polyandrous species, it really helps us to understand the variety of mating systems.
0: So that's Dr. Joan Roughgarden and Dr. Amy Parrish. Drew Denny, talk about the backlash against these scientists.
9: So unfortunately, each of the scientists in the film has faced severe backlash from their research. So Dr. Amy Parrish, who you just saw speaking, was one of the first people to publish that bonobos are matriarchal. And people lambasted her. They said she had a feminist agenda. And they suggested that it wasn't matriarchy. It was, in fact, strategic male deference. Now, one of the reasons Amy hypothesized that bonobos were matriarchal is because the females commit acts of violence against males, including biting their penises in half. And she asked, what kind of strategy is that? Not a good one. And that no one has ever suggested in a patriarchal species that it's strategic female deference. We're just assuming that patriarchy is the norm, and anything other than that must be a really brilliant strategy by the males.
0: I want to go to one more clip, and this is the clip about baboons in the new documentary, Second Nature.
10: There's a very famous scientist from Stanford University named Robert Sapolsky, whose groundbreaking research on baboons in Kenya was featured in a National Geographic documentary. Baboons are known to be quite violent, particularly the alpha males. Robert had a situation where he was in the field and the baboons in his group discovered a garbage pit behind a hotel. And so the baboons are really excited about this wealth of free food. But it was only the roughest, toughest males who could feed in there because they were all fighting with each other over access to this food. And so all of his alpha males were the ones who were feeding there and not the other baboons. Unfortunately, they caught a human disease by eating the half-eaten food. They caught tuberculosis, which is fatal for baboons. And so the baboons were in the really unique situation of losing all of the alpha males at once. What were left were the low-ranking males and the females. What happened next was absolutely revolutionary. And they forged a new society. It was a society where males didn't have to fight as hard to get in. Males were nicer to females. It's much more peaceful. It's much more calm, less stress. They're all getting along much better. Today, many years later, it's still organized in the same way. So that new social system lasted.
0: A clip from Second Nature. As we wrap up in these 30 seconds, Elliot Page, what you want people to take away from this. And I should say that you're going to be here starting on Friday at DCTV, our beloved Firehouse Cinema, where Democracy Now! Used to broadcast from, with all sorts of scientists doing Q&As.
8: Gosh, well, I mean, I hope this film for everyone, but, you know, for queer and trans people right now could specifically could make you feel less alone in this world and more a part of this world when we're told we're, you know, not natural or something's wrong with us or what have you, and to learn about all this information that's been, you know, purposefully kept from us. And
0: we have to leave it there,
8: but people
0: got to see the film. Elliot Page, Oscar-nominated actor, producer, author of memoir Page Boy, and Drew Denny. Second Nature. I'm Amy Goodman.

0: Step into the lush Botanical Conservatory right here on the UC Davis campus, a living library that started in 1959 of nearly 4,000 plant species, from the critically endangered to the downright bizarre. We've always been dedicated to the conservation of plant species, including cacti, succulents, orchids, cycads, water lilies, carnivorous plants, and so much more. 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
11: 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You're listening to She Shoots, She Scores with not your usual host, DJ Brideshead, but DJ Squid Kid. DJ Brideshead, I think, is currently somewhere in the Central Valley, and I have humbly stepped up for them. But yeah, it's great to be back. Although I won't be here for long, but... Well, I don't have my own show, but I am, you know, I am around. You may hear me around. But yeah, when I saw DJ Brideshead's show, I was trying to like get the vibe. Or actually, I don't know if she's listening right now. So I don't remember the vibe of what, if you're DJ Brideshead, if you're listening, if I don't remember what the vibe was. So I went based off of like curating today's show or whatever, for off of like your description of the show, and I was like, remaking soundtracks of films. I was like, am I gonna have to like rap or something? I don't know. Anyways, I know I have a few listeners back at home or Arizona. If you're those listeners, shout out to my G's, my goats, my oats, my high school OGs. Anyways, for today's show, let me see what I got going on. I high-key made this like an hour ago. But for today's set, I think it's going to be a lot of like actual like soundtrack, a lot of original soundtracks from films, from shows, from games. It's not normally what I usually play on my show, but this is a sub show, so yeah. Anyways, I'll go ahead and get straight into the music, and I'll see you guys in a bit.

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Maybe it's time to hit the town and enjoy the thriving Sacramento punk scene. 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

Hello, welcome back. If you couldn't tell, the sudden change in background music I thought was more thematically appropriate than what I started with in the beginning of the show. So, the background music is The Divine Life at Garigmok Monastery off of the Fire Emblem Three Houses original soundtrack. And for those who have watched the newest Nintendo Direct, there's going to be a new Fire Emblem game coming out. I think people are saying it's the sequel to Three Houses. What's it called? Yeah, Fire Emblem's, I think, Fortune's Weaver? Wait, let me double check that. Oh yeah, the Fire Emblem Fortune's Weave. It's going to be coming out, was it this year? Yeah, later this year. Wait, oh my gosh. It's scheduled to release September 17th, 2026. Whoa. Anyways, yeah, I've heard discussion online that it's people are saying, oh, it's gonna be a sequel to Fire Emblem Three Houses, blah, blah, blah. Fire Emblem Three Houses discourse always lives on, but yeah. But to back wrap real quick, what you just heard was called The Fire Dancer by Peter Gundry off of his The Edge of Darkness album. And then before that, you heard Brutus instrumental by the Boutresse off of the Brutus instrumental single. And then before that, you heard Warriors in Valor off of the Metaphor Refantasio special soundtrack. And then at the beginning of this block, you heard Protectors of the Earth by Thomas Bergeson and Two Steps from HE Double Hockey Sticks off of their Invincible album. I low-key have a little bit of history with that first song. Actually, not really, but more so in the way I discovered it. But it's low-key how I got into Homestuck. trigger warning, Homestuck mention. But there was this video on YouTube where, oh my gosh, I'm trying to explain Homestuck in the simplest of terms. Anyways, it was just this Homestuck animated video, and the creator used that soundtrack in the back for the backstory of all the ancestors of the main trolls, I guess. Anyways, yeah, that's all I could go into before I start spiraling into a yap sesh, but yeah, but. I haven't played Metaphor Refantasio, but I have seen gameplay of it, and I feel there's just a lot of similarities with Fire Emblem Three Houses. Specifically in Warriors and Valors, there is, I think, a four note leitmotif that I thought was that is pretty referenced a lot in Fire Emblem Three Houses. And I remember seeing, I think it was an item or something, I forgot what, but I just remember that there was on the option screen menu, one of the options was Golden Deer Hearth, and in Fire Emblem Three Houses, one of the houses is called the Golden Deers, hashtag Golden Deer forever. But yeah, speaking of Fire Emblem Three Houses, at the video game orchestra concert, I think a couple weeks ago, they actually played God, what's it called? Fire Emblem. Yeah. At VGO a couple weeks ago, I attended because my friend was in it. And one of the soundtracks that they played was God Shattering Star, which was honestly pretty crazy. And they, what's it called? They were showing gameplay of the actual Fire Emblem Three Houses, and you can tell very apparently which house someone's in by the choice of characters, or at least the majority of characters, because you can recruit other characters from other houses to come into your house. But yeah, and one of the gameplay showcased the main leader. His name's Claude. In one of the class, I'm blanking on the classes. They dance. Dancer. Oh, it's literally called Dancer. Anyways,
Yeah, the gameplay showed like the main leader of the house, Claude, dancing, and he's like dressed up in all these ceremonial robes, and the dancer. Wait, I'm looking at the description right now on this wiki, and it says that the dancer class energizes allies with inspiring movement, allowing them to act again. This class also wields magic. Anyways, the showcase was showing, or like the gameplay was showing just Claude in the dancer class, and I thought that was the funniest thing ever. And I may be biased, but I am a forever a Golden Deer House stan user. If I had to rank personally, it would be Golden Deer, I'm blanking on the other house's names. Wait. Houses. Yeah, it would be Golden Deer, the Black Eagles, the Blue Lions, everything else. In the DLC, I can't remember if they weren't necessarily a house. I think they were called, I forgot what they were called, but something, I think it was something Wolves. And then the monastery. Anyways, I've been yapping for too long. We're gonna go back to the music.

Hello, hello. I am back to back rap. What you just heard was called Weaved Theme by Sebastian Rooted off of the Under This Luminous Sky, the original animated short film soundtrack. And then before that, you heard You by Vitra off of their Strawberries album. And then before that, you heard, oh gosh, I'm gonna butcher this. I'm not gonna even say it, never mind. But it was off of the Nana 707 soundtrack. If you would like to look up the full name, it will be available on the kdvs.org Spinatron playlist. And then before that, you heard Heavenly Flight by Federico Dubini off of the Heavenly Flight single. And then at the beginning of this block, you heard The Riverlands by Yusunori Nishiki off of the Octopath Traveler original soundtrack. I've never played Octopath the Traveler before, but I've always seen ads about it, like on the Nintendo store whenever I'm like browsing around, and it's currently in my cart. Not the first one, but the second one, actually. I hope to play it soon. And then I remember watching the Under This Luminous Sky. It's a short film it's an animated short film that's available on YouTube, and I really like the whole vibe of it. Yeah, I just really like it. If you would like to search it up, it is on YouTube, and it goes by Under This Luminous Sky. Yeah, anyways, back to more Fire Emblem discourse. I totally forgot that Fire Emblem, what's this name called? Fire Emblem Warriors Three Hopes was released. I don't really play any of the Warriors games, but I don't know. I just haven't gone into it, but I was just catching up on the wiki about Fire about Three Hopes, and like, wow, that is crazy. Hashtag spoilers, I guess, but I don't know. I remember, like, I was like, I think at the time I was busy like playing Fire Emblem Engage, but that I totally overlooked that Fire Emblem Warriors Three Hopes was a thing. But yeah, whoa, I just read the wiki about it, and whoa, that is actually so crazy. I might have to pick it up now. Because, like, I heard it was, like, it's, like, an alternate timeline of where, like, the main protagonist, or from Three Houses, was never recruited. And so you, in Three Houses, as the main protagonist, they go by Byleth. They get recruited to be a professor. But in Three Hopes, Byleth is not recruited, and instead, you're another protagonist, and instead of being recruited as a professor, you're recruited as a student. And something about the war starting on way early and everyone having way more extreme views, and apparently all the endings are pretty unsatisfactory, but I don't know. I might have to put that on my list of games to play for the summer. But yeah, anyways, we'll get back into the music.

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Hello, hello. Very intense background music, but we got about 7 minutes left, but I'm going to quickly back wrap. What you just heard was called Blue Sky and Yellow Sunflower by Susumu Yokota off of their Symbol album. And then before that, you heard A Rose by Thomas Newman off of their American Beauty original motion picture score album. And then before that, you heard Sinner's Finale by TNB off of their Folklore's Mix Collection. And then at the beginning of this block, you heard Soumettre sous son 31 by Hoyomix off of their Genshin Impact, the Stellar Moments Volume 4. I actually don't really play Genshin Impact like that anymore. I stopped playing, I think, right when they released Inazuma, and that's all I remember. I think the last time I played, I think the max level you could get was 60. So, yeah, it's been quite a while. But what you're hearing in the background is called the Apex of the World off of the Fire Emblem Three Houses soundtrack. And this song, or this, like, the soundtrack plays at a very crucial moment, I would say, in, like, the plot of the story. So it's kind of crazy, TBH. But yeah, it's kind of like you're battling two childhood best friends. Well, they weren't best friends, but two childhood friends battling. It was kind of crazy. Anyways, I'm going to play one last song for you guys before the next show. But just to reiterate, you're listening to She Shoots, She Scores by not your usual host, DJ Brideshead, but with DJ Squid Kid. You're listening to Kitty vs. Davis, 90.3 FM. Thank you so much for listening, and if you would like, please tune into the next show, and I'll see you guys. Oh wait, I didn't even listen what I was gonna play. In the next 5 minutes, you will listen to, I'm trying to choose which one I want to play. I'm trying to find which one's the longest. You'll be listening to Dream Suite in C Major by Miracle Musical off of the Hawaii Part 2 deleted album. Thank you so much for tuning in, and I'll see you guys some other time.

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You are listening to KDVS Davis on 90.3 on your FM dial. I am Polybius, your host for the next hour and some change. And the show today is Everything Must Go. I think I'll just get right into it. The next song you're about to hear is Lifetime Problems by Dix, the legendary Texas punk band.

never mind games and pointless slander. They'll not help us achieve our goals and dreams. We are one, united, bonded, let's all

And we're back, KDVS Davis on 90.3 FM. My name is Polybius, and you're listening to Everything Must Go. What you just heard was World Peace by Diaspora off of For No Man Shall See Me and Live. Diaspora, I just discovered these guys, really great Bay Area band. And in what you'll see is kind of a trend in this block, or at least in the last couple of songs of it, no guitar player, just several bass players. And I actually think you can get a surprisingly like full and gnarly sound without guitars. Speaking of no guitars, what you heard before that was Stalemate by Guilt Dispenser off of Detonation. Guilt Dispenser are also really, really good. I discovered these guys last year. I don't know. You should listen to Stalemate if you would like. And then before that, we had HKFY. If you know this band's name, you know, I can't say it on the air, but you can always check the website. With Out of Vogue off of 1978 to 1981. Out of Vogue, of course, is a cover of Out of Vogue, originally by The Middle Class. Depending on who you ask, this is the first ever hardcore song released on the West Coast. They beat Black Flag to the punch by a couple of months, which I think is pretty cool. And I also really love that song. I would really love to see these guys live someday. I almost did, and then I got concussed and my septum deviated in the pit with one of the openers. And I probably should have stayed, but because I was concussed, I was very highly suggestible. And so my friends told me, go to the ER. So they took me to the ER, and then they went back to the show and they got to see it, and I didn't. Oh well. Okay, before that, we had Slow Death by Spaz off of Dwarf Gesture Rising. Spaz, sort of all-time legends in that like power violence, sort of extreme music world. Before that, we had Lullaby by, I'll say, S. Prisoner. Also can't say these guys' names on air. If you're interested, you can always check the website. And Lullaby is off of Tannhauser Gate, which came out a couple years ago. No, honestly, almost 10 years ago now. I think it came out like 2016. Before that, we had Hummingbird of Death with News Flash off of Show Us the Meaning of Haste. Hummingbird of Death, really, really good. Fastcore, they're from Idaho. I really like them. They put on a great show when I saw them live. Before that, we had Doom with A Means to an End off of Total Doom. I don't think I need to say much about Doom. They're great. Total Doom is great. It's a masterpiece. Before that, we had X-Ray Specs with The Day the World Turned Dayglow off of Germ-Free Adolescence. X-Ray Specs, of course, fronted by the inimitable Polystyrene. They were sort of in that first wave of UK punk music. And just really, really good, really, really original. And they had a really, like, nasty, mean-sounding saxophone in the band, which I just absolutely adore. And opening up the block, we had Lifetime Problems by Dix. This was originally the B-side to Hate the Police, which is a much more famous single, but we have it here at KDBS off of the compilation 1980 to 1986. I think the next block will be, I think the theme should be femme-fronted or woman-fronted punk music, so that's what I'm going to play. Stay tuned if you would like. Here's White Lung.

full of names of blasphemy, having 7 heads and 10 horns. And the woman was arrayed in purple and scarlet color, and decked with gold and precious stones and pearls, having a golden cup in her hand, full of abominations and filthiness of her fornication. And upon her forehead was a name written

0: KDVS Davis, 90.3 FM. You are listening to... Oh, I almost said the name of my other show. You are listening to Everything Must Go. I am your host, Polybius. What you just heard was Hiroshima by Dirt. I think this is off of the first Dirt album, but we have it here under the compilation The Crass Years, of course in reference to when they were on Crass Records. And a little birdie told me we might have some Crass later on in the show. Before that, we had Ride Your Bike by Frightwig. I wish I knew what the original release of this was. We have it here off of the compilation We Need to Talk. Frightwig, massively underrated in the history of punk music and especially like feminist punk music. I know Kathleen Hanna has cited them as a major influence, and I absolutely adore this song and this compilation in general. It's my conjecture, and I haven't been proven wrong in this yet, that no punk song has ever been made worse by the inclusion of an organ. And this song is certainly all the better for it. Before that, we had Car by Girl Drama. I think this later appeared on an album, but I'm just playing it off of the single release. I wish I knew more about this band and what their deal was. I really don't. Just really good, like straight ahead, kind of Riot Girl-ish stuff. And I actually was introduced to this band about a year and a half ago, listening to KDVS, although I don't recall which program or which DJ. Before that, we had Haze by Payasa off of The Haze Begins. Not much to it. I just really like that song. Before that, we had Yukiko-san by Midori off of an album I'm not even going to try to pronounce. But these guys are awesome. Absolutely adore Midori. They call themselves jazz punks, but they're from Japan. I think this album's from either 2005 or 2006, which makes it as old as I am. But just really, really good. And I love the way that they implement the piano bits. I think it works so well. Before that, we had, oh boy, Unbeschreiblich, maybe? I don't know. It's in German. By Nina Hagen. I think it's off of the self-titled release that Nina Hagen Band had, the one where she's smoking a cigarette on the cover. Kind of looks like proto Susie Sue. Nina Hagen, of course, the godmother of German punk music, inexplicably got huge in the 70s in East Germany. So under, you know, a totalitarian anti-Western art regime, playing like really good, straightforward, like rock and roll and punk and garage music, and trained opera singer, had crazy vocals, the craziest vocals you'll ever hear on a punk track. Just one of the greats, in my opinion. For that, we had Gimme Your Number by Suck off of Ribbit. Suck is from Australia, and this song's a couple years old, but I don't know too much more about them. And then before that, we had Drown with the Monster by White Lung off of Deep Fantasy. White Lung are from Canada, I think either from Vancouver or British Columbia. And this song is really great, has a really full sound. It kind of does make you sound like, kind of makes you feel like you are drowning with a monster, but in the best way possible. Next block after this is going to be all local bands and local music. But before that, we have a couple brief messages to play. Stay tuned if you would like.
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3: 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That's January, April, July, and late September. You will be fully trained over 6 to 8 weeks, then complete volunteer hours, spend some time in studio, and take a written test. After that, you can apply for a show for the next quarter. Being a DJ on the radio changed my life. Maybe it will change yours, too.
4: Canned vegetables. Bingo. Okay. Hey, Duncan, get over here. Need you to stay with me and your brother, okay?
5: I am.
4: Well, closer. Come on. Help me out here, buddy. Excuse me. Duncan, you're blocking me out.
5: I want some bologna.
4: Not today.
5: But I want them.
4: Sorry. Duncan!
5: I want to put the number thing.
4: Too bad.
5: Mommy would let me.
4: Yeah, well, she's not here, okay? She's gone, and she's not coming back, and you're just going to have to deal with it like the rest of us, okay? Duncan.
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0: 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You are listening to Everything Must Go. I am your host, Polybius. Although, I am also the host of the show that starts in 4 minutes. That show, of course, being Ring of Fire. And my co-host, Tsom Pontly, is now sitting to my left. True Ring of Fire heads understand. Okay. We just wrapped up my second-to-last block for Everything Must Go, which was the All Sacramento Valley local block. What you just heard was Sacktown Smackdown by Crowd Control, and I like that they, in addition to calling it that and having that lyric recur in the song, make a point to repeatedly shout out the 916 as well. So I think it's like maximum Sacramento. And we have this off of when they came in 2 years ago and played a live studio session here at KDBS, which I didn't know until I was looking for which Crowd Control song to play on this show. Before that, we have Failed State by Horrified off of Don't Back Down. Horrified are really good. I saw them once, and I enjoyed it, and I would like to see them again. Before that, we had When by, I think because it's not Safe Harbor Hours, I'm going to call these guys C-Ring, although if you want to know their actual name, it is freely available on the KDVS website. Of course, do whatever you want. You don't have to go there if you don't want to. But that song, or the song that I played from C-Ring is When, off of their release Humiliation Ritual, which is a split with All Beat Up. And I absolutely love this split, dude. This split got me through, like, I don't know, the past, like, the following, like, 3 months after it came out. That was, like, my freaking comfort music, okay? Before that, we had, it's going to say on the website that what we played is Waiting by Fuming off of Stop the Drug War, but in fact, the entire Stop the Drug War release is 4 minutes, so I just played the whole thing. So that's what you heard. You heard the entire Stop the Drug War release. I've also seen Fuming once when they came in. Oh, and I've also seen C-Ring as well. Actually, one of my favorite local shows that I've been to. I've seen Fuming once when they came in to play at a show for KDBS, and once again, opening for Hummingbird of Death at Uptown Takeout. Both times, they were amazing. I bought this album on Bandcamp. I really want them to either play more shows or release more stuff because I can't get enough. And then I opened up the block with Hostile Attribution Bias by All Beat Up off of the aforementioned Humiliation Ritual split. Have not seen these guys live, but I would really love to. They're really good. Okay, we're going to go over the allotted time for my show, but that's fine because I'm also co-hosting the next show. And the next and final block for Everything Must Go will be some like old school British anarcho-punk. And we're going to open with Mother Earth by Crass. Stay tuned if you would like.
1: Now that the sun hath veiled his light and bid the world good night, to the soft bed my body I dispose, but where shall my soul repose?
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1: That's
0: I'm Topali. I've been here for a few minutes. I thought that last show was lame. Man. You know, lame. You know, conflict, like, man, they always got them long A-word intros, you know what I'm saying? You know what I'm saying?
1: Outros.
0: Yeah, you know what I'm saying?
1: Or actually, when I did, like, an extreme music block to open, I was... Well, it wasn't originally an extreme music block, but I just kind of played it. I just felt like doing it halfway through the block, so I turned it into one. But anyway, I had like several songs with longer intros than actual songs, which is,
0: you know what, that's valid.
1: That's honestly always
0: a long
1: a good
0: intro
1: sign.
0: Is better than a long outro. Personally, I'm not a fan of when there's for some reason songs have like 20 minutes of empty nothingness at the end, like and nothing in there, like literally.
1: Okay,
0: like, I listen to this one song that does that.
1: Anyway,
0: but we need to listen to Ring of Fire.
1: So
0: now.
1: Listen, the last block from the previous show, which is also my show, and which is called Everything Must Go, and which is, I guess, apparently now ops with the Ring of Fire.
0: Yeah,
1: even though half of it, even though
0: ran
1: it's literally
0: over the time
1: halfway,
0: slot, not cool.
1: It ran over the time slot on my own show, bro. Anyway, okay, what you just heard off of that was. They Said That ... by Conflict off of the Ungovernable Force. I love this album. I love Conflict. They're so good. They're so freaking good. I don't even know what else to say. All right, before that, we had Discharge with Hear Nothing, See Nothing, Say Nothing off of Hear Nothing, See Nothing, Say Nothing. It's probably their most famous song on their most famous release. Those of you who are cool probably best know Discharge for inventing and pioneering the D-beat, which is like the most danceable drumming style imaginable. It's so easy to dance to. It's amazing.
0: Classic.
1: Absolutely adore it. And I had opened up that block with Mother Earth by Crass off of Stations of the Crass. For those of you who remember when I played Dirt like 30 minutes ago now, geez, they were on Crass Records at the time that they released Hiroshima, which was the song I played. Crass, of course, the ultimate paragons, I would say, of the DIY ethic and of doing everything yourself and of supporting your local scene and your immediate surroundings and all that. Okay. Enough of Everything Must Go. It is now Ring of Fire.
0: Yes, it is unfortunately time for the Ring of Fire to dawn. Mexico's playing tonight. Viva Mexico. Yeah.

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0: You're listening to the Ring of Fire. I'm Tom Pontley.
1: I am Polybius.
0: Yes, we are the hosts.
1: This is true.
0: Yeah, and we just had a little celebration of Mexico. They haven't played tonight, but I got my hopes up. You know, I'm proud of our team. You know, we're moving on already to the Nagas.
2: Shout out to that one Korean fan in the viral video where he like celebrated with Mexico.
0: Yeah.
2: And they
0: honestly. Like, I mean, you know, if you say, I'm not going to go on a whole rant about like what people have been saying, but I think that goal, even though it was sort of a gaffe in that game, they still earned it. All right, they didn't get scored on, and that's what matters. That song you just heard, I think, is sort of the most telling of my opinion of this team and everything going on. That was "Cuando Quiere Un Mexicano" by Jorge Negrete. Off his self-titled release, as in his name again. The song before that was "Camino de Guanajuato" by José Alfredo Jiménez, off his release "Simplemente Éxitos Rancheras."
2: You gotta say these with like the crazy. Y ahora tenemos José Alfredo Jiménez.
0: No way, that's too much work, bro. I can never.
2: How are you gonna speak Spanish in a broadcasting setting and you're not gonna talk
0: I could never reach the level of our local broadcasters, like La Ranchera. Like those guys are the goats. There's nothing you can do to defeat them, bro.
2: Well, I'm not saying defeat them, but.
0: But yes, we just listened to Frederico Villa before that with his song La Esquina off the release. All right, this is too much. I can't do this. It's hurting my voice. La Colección del Siglo, Frederico SME Villa.
2: Oops. Dog, SME is the record label.
0: Yeah, but that's like the specific release because it's a collection from that record label.
2: No, look, this is just the name on the website.
0: Oh, wait, I'm not locked in. Before that, Flor Sin Retoño, specifically a remaster by Pedro Infante off his release. Off the release, Boleros de Oro. That was a compilation that came out.
2: Golden Hits.
0: MCM Mexico.
2: That's like that one Circle Jerks album that's like Golden Shower of Hits. Similar vibe.
0: Yeah,
2: sorry,
0: very similar.
2: Maybe
0: sound.
2: That was disrespectful.
0: No, I don't think so.
2: No, not similar.
0: I just
2: sound,
0: think it's funny. I just think it's
2: title.
0: Funny in comparison.
2: Okay. Up next, we didn't cue the messages that we were supposed to, or
0: yeah,
2: did we?
0: We did.
2: Oh,
0: right there.
2: Okay. Up next, we're gonna play some.
0: Polybius needs to lock in.
2: Know,
0: please call in and make fun of Polybius and yell
2: true.
0: At him.
2: Please
0: thank you, guys.
2: I would actually really enjoy it. I'm into that sort of thing. Anyway, we're going to have a message from the National MS Society and from the Aggie Basic Needs Center, and then we're going to get into more great, amazing music, the
0: Multiple
2: best you've ever heard. Stay
0: sclerosis.
2: Tuned if you would like. Stay tuned if you would like, and only if you would like.
0: For
2: okay,
0: multiple
2: we're going to play
0: sclerosis.
2: This now.
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1: On your FM dial, okay? That's what I was going to say.
0: Oh, okay, I see. Okay. I see now.
1: DJ'd some Pontly over
0: yeah,
1: here.
0: Yeah, I'm some Pontly, by the way. You're listening
1: yeah,
0: to
1: Ring
0: of Fire.
1: Hey, this is Polybius. First of all, thank you to those folks who have called in to the studio line, which, for those who don't know, the studio line is 530-754-5387. But we appreciate each and every one of you. Okay.
0: Yeah.
1: Some Pontly, what are we hearing right now, right this second?
0: We love you guys. We're listening to a song called Nothing by The Stalin, a Japanese hardcore band.
1: That's a tough name.
0: Honestly, the album, I don't know how to pronounce it. It's a Japanese character, so I have no clue. Like,
1: was it? It says... Oh, wait, that's
0: Fugazi. It's right there.
1: Yeah.
0: I don't know.
1: It's a something, for sure.
0: It's a good album, all right. Okay.
1: Before that, y'all heard Latin Roots by Fugazi off of Steady Diet of Nothing. Fugazi is my favorite band of all time, and I thought it was fitting since Tom Pontly and I both have some Latin roots, okay? Okay, before that, we had Another Generation by Fishbone off of the self-titled EP. I love Fishbone. I doubt the members of Fishbone would remember this, but one time they went into a record store, and my dad was there, and so he bought their record and then got them to sign it at the counter. Shout out to them. Yeah, my dad still has it.
0: Nice.
1: Okay. For that, we had The Specials with Nightclub off of their self-titled. Specials are great. Oh, they're so good. I used to say I preferred the English beat, but then I listen to more Specials and they're so good. Just about every band who was signed to Two Tone Records in like the mid 70s was just so good, man. And then for that, we had Stiff Little Fingers with No More of That off of Inflammable Material, which is the same album that Suspect Device is on. Stiff Little Fingers, of course, the first known Northern Irish punk band, or at least the first to release a single. Really, really good. Also, shout out to... I was going to shout out a 90s movie that mentions them, but I can't remember the name of the movie, so never mind. And we opened with the Drunk Driving song by The Minute Hour off of My Life is a Joke. Shout out to my buddy Soren, who played me this song and then said, this is too weird to play for other people. I disagree. And now I've played it for lots of other people.
0: No, yeah. It's weird, but I think it's good to play weird stuff in front of others.
1: Yeah, true
0: facts. It's good to be weird in front of others.
1: Yeah, okay. We're quirky.
0: We're so different.
1: Really quickly, okay. Tom Pontly is going to riff for like 20 seconds, and then I'm going to grab the entertainment calendar, and we're going to read and let y'all know about some upcoming community events, local DIY and alternative music
0: DIY
1: scene, okay?
0: Alternative music scene. What do you mean by
1: actually, wait,
0: we have a guest. I want my guest to speak.
1: Yeah, we have the mutilator here with us.
0: Yeah, we have a recent UC Davis graduate here. Tell
2: us. I graduated UC Davis, and now I am leaving UC Davis. Yippee.
0: It's a sad day for all.
2: Why are you sad, bro? You should be happy for me.
0: No, we're happy for you, but we're sad that we're losing you.
2: Oh, you're sad because you're going to miss your friend.
0: So depressing, you know? Nobody wants to lose a friend, you know? R.I.P. R.I.P.
2: What's happening?
1: All right, the event that we would like to highlight for the Sacramento Valley community off the entertainment calendar is the Sacramento Bicycle Kitchen 20th Anniversary Second Saturday's show. There are two more shows remaining. These are on August 8th with Stella Crest, Ilby, Jade Silver, and Love Chains, and September 12th with Chrome Ghosts, Renewer, and Foreign Film. This is an all-ages show. Doors at 6, music at 7 for both dates. 100% of proceeds go to the Bicycle Kitchen, which is a nonprofit community bike shop. And this show will be held. These two shows are held at 1915 I Street. And also, having seen Ilby, I can endorse them. They are good and fun, and I enjoy them. So it will probably be a good and fun and enjoyable show if I had to guess based on that. It's always good to support your local scene. It's always good to support the community, and it's always good to be DIY. So
0: bike shops.
1: Shout out to
0: bike shops.
1: Okay.
0: Yeah, I think that wraps up this portion of Yap.
1: Yeah.
0: We're going to keep going. We're just going to continue off of that hardcore song that was just playing. I'm going to play a track by Joao.

of nothing on the air. Yeah, but in the background you're listening to Yumichi's theme from In the Mood for Love. It's a Wong Kar-wai movie. It's a great, great, great, great film. I love it so much. But today, this is not my usual show. I'm here covering for DJ Brightshead and DJ Vera. This show is called The P's and Q's.

just DJs in the community every single week or every other week on Fridays in the afternoon. And that was really, really fun. And we kind of stopped doing it just because, you know, you kind of start to run out of songs. And also, it kind of gets difficult hosting so many shows. So, yeah. But today, we only have like 14 minutes left. The show's going to be kind of short just because we've had some technical issues. My bus was delayed a little bit. There's some things going on behind the scenes. We were struggling for a second there. But, yeah. So today, I honestly didn't know what I was going to do when I was asked to sub the show. And I didn't know what I was going to do today. I got asked to sub the show like a week ago or something, I think. And I was like, I'll figure something out. And then today, I was like, wow, I really don't know what I'm going to talk about or if I'm going to play music. And here I am. I thought, like, maybe I should just not play music. You know, I play a lot of music at KDVS. I have a lot of musical shows. So I have time to do that. Like, tomorrow, I host 3 shows back-to-back on Thursdays. So the first one is from 1 to 2 p.m. And it's called Radio House with DJ The Fish. And then I have another one from 2 to 3 called Logarithm with DJ The Fish. And then I have one last one called Mango Street Cafe, and that is my personal show that I've had for like the past 4 years, where I play Brazilian music from 3 to 4:30 p.m. So, and I have Indie Express on Wednesdays 10 to 12 p.m. So, you know, I play a lot of music, and I don't really do a lot of talking on KDVS, honestly. So I guess I just thought I would just speak like as the thoughts came to mind. So that's what I'm doing right now. Yeah, this reminds me of my show I used to have called Phone a Friend with DJ Vera, where we would call DJ Vera on the phone when they were, like, at home during the summer. And just talk about nonsense, kind of just, like, ramble about nothing. That's kind of what I'm doing right now. I'm kind of just talking about nothing and hoping that something sticks. But, you know, I don't think so. I've also haven't slept, so that might kind of affect the way that I speak, or, like, some things might not make sense. Yeah, it's kind of... I think in the

I don't know. If you're here, we'll probably be contacting our tower engineer to, you know, try and see what the issue is, and hopefully that gets resolved soon. But anyways, this has kind of put a wrench in the plans for today. I don't